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2: For it is only this wonderful fear of God that can steer us wisely through life. It is this, the fear of God, not IQ, that is the beginning of wisdom. And therefore, says Psalm 115, verse 13, he will bless those who fear the Lord, both the small and the great. For it is not talent that God blesses so much as the fear of God.
3: When the world pursues wisdom, they might look to a successful businessman or enroll in an elite academic institution. But the Bible points us somewhere else. It's the fear of the Lord that is the beginning of wisdom. Welcome to the Friday edition of Renewing Your Mind, as we conclude several days in Michael Reeves' series, The Fear of the Lord. And although we might be tempted to think that those who fear God may become cold and timid, the Bible paints a very different picture. Let's join Dr. Reeves now.
2: Now, I think, is a good time for you to ask yourself what things you fear. Because our fears are highly revealing. What you fear shows what you really love. So we fear our children getting hurt because we love them. We fear losing our jobs. We fear losing the security and identity they give us. We fear rejection. We fear criticism because we love approval. And some of our fears are healthy, some are overblown, and others reveal deeper sicknesses in our character. So ask yourself, what do your fears say about you and your priorities? What do they say about what you treasure? What do they say about where you're looking for security? Ask yourself, which do you fear more? Do you fear being sinful or being uncomfortable? Which do you fear more, God or people? Which do you fear more, being a sinner or being exposed as a sinner before others? See, our fears are like an ECG reading. They're constantly telling us about the state of our hearts. So what I want to look at in this lecture is what it looks like when a believer is filled with a right filial fear of God. Not a cold, dead, outward, hypocritical show of reverential religion, but a heartfelt quaking at the goodness and glory of the Redeemer. The fear of the Lord is a heart-level indicator of that warm communion with God that God wants with his children. It is the wandering temperament of those who've been brought to know

0: the everlasting mercy of God, and therefore who take pleasure in the one who takes pleasure in them. It is the mark of those who are being brought into the joy and life of Christ their Saviour, and who therefore share his joy and delight in his Father, his fear of the Lord. Believers who have a right fear of the Lord will know God, and they'll know the promises that are given to those who fear God. They'll bemoan their prayerlessness, but they will know something of a heartfelt, affectionate prayer life. They'll want to know God better, to enjoy sweeter communion, more constant communion with him. The fear of God tells you about the state of your heart. Let's turn to look at the first benefit the fear of the Lord brings. Those who have the fear of the Lord, first of all, have knowledge. For the fear of the Lord, Proverbs 1:7, is the beginning of knowledge. And those who have the fear of the Lord, they know God as creator and redeemer, as majestic and as merciful. And any knowledge of God that is devoid of such fearful wondering is actually blind and barren. Because the living God is so wonderful, he's not truly known where he's not heartily adored. And there is a particular challenge here for those of us who love theology. All too easily, our studies, and particularly I'm talking about theological studies here, can become exercises in puffing ourselves up, lording it over others. So the German theologian Helmut Thielicker, he warned his theological students of the vain stage of what he called theological puberty. And he said so many go through this when they've done a year or two study. And they've got to enough knowledge that they're very aware that they have more knowledge than most, but they're not aware of how little they know. And in that stage, infatuated with all these new theological concepts, the young theologian is filled with a Gnostic pride. And his love dies in the devilish thrill of acquiring a knowledge that means power. And this skewed knowledge then proves its own perversity in his character as he becomes a graceless theological thug, always itching to show off his prowess. And it's hardly as if older theologians are immune to this disease. We who love theology need to remember that there is no true knowledge of God where there is no true fear of him. The fear of God is the only possible foundation on which true knowledge is built. All knowledge acquired elsewhere is counterfeit. But the fear of the Lord is not only the beginning of knowledge of God, it's also the beginning of true knowledge of ourselves. In the light of God's majesty and holy perfection, only then do I begin to understand how puny, how vicious, how pathetic I am. In other words, I don't have true knowledge of myself until I have knowledge of God. I don't have true knowledge of myself if I don't fear God. And without that fear, my self-perception will be wildly distorted by my pride. It's when we're most thrilled with God, that's when we let the mask slip. And we see ourselves for what we really are, as creatures, sinners, forgiven, adopted. So the fear of the Lord is the beginning of knowledge of God and ourselves. The fear of the Lord is also the beginning of wisdom. Proverbs 9:10. The insight and knowledge we're given about God, about ourselves, about the world, enables us to walk through life wisely. It's such a famous verse, and yet the fear of the Lord is a very unexpected guide to wisdom. Because when we look for wisdom, what do we look for? We look for intelligence, which is odd, given that the world is littered with clever fools. We need the fear of God to steer our abilities. And without it, all our abilities are a liability. Take the brilliant young theological thug online. He may just be as bright as he thinks he is, possibly, but his untempered ability just makes him dangerous. And therein lies a challenge for those who are conscious of their own ability, and a comfort for all those who feel daunted by the talents of others. For it is only this wonderful fear of God that can steer us wisely through life. It is this, the fear of God, not IQ, that is the beginning of wisdom. And therefore, says Psalm 115, verse 13, He will bless those who fear the Lord, both the small and the great. For it is not talent that God blesses so much as the fear of God. Well as giving us knowledge and wisdom, the fear of God then makes us, well, like God. For those who fear God become like him. For like a fire in the heart, the fear of the Lord consumes sinful desires and fuels holy desires. It brings us to adore God and loathe sin and long to be truly like him. What does that look like? Well, becoming like God must first mean becoming happy. Because God, after all, is, 1 Timothy 1:11, the blessed or happy God. To fear God is to enter that blessed divine life. I think most people expect that the fear of God is going to make you morose and stuffy. It's the opposite. The fear of God has a profoundly uplifting effect. It makes us happy. How could it not, when it brings us to know this God? As well as happy, the fear of the Lord makes believers large-hearted, like God. And there's a lovely little example of this in 1 Kings chapter 18, the story of the prophet Obadiah. In 1 Kings 18, we read, Now the famine was severe in Samaria, and Ahab called Obadiah, who's over the household. Now, Obadiah feared the Lord greatly. And when Jezebel cut off the prophets of the Lord, Obadiah took 100 prophets and hid them by fifties in a cave and fed them with bread and water. What did the fear of God do for Obadiah? It didn't make him self-involved and frosty. The fear of God made Obadiah generous and compassionate to those hunted prophets in need. And that large-heartedness is actually the overflow of a tender-heartedness toward God. It means that those who fear God have, to use another much misunderstood word, jealousy for God. To be clear, such righteous jealousy is not to be confused with selfish envy. Envy wants what is not rightfully ours. But this righteous jealousy is a love that will not let go of the beloved or make do with substitutes. So God the Father is jealous for his beloved Son. Christ is jealous as the bridegroom for his bride, the church. And just so, those who fear God find in themselves a loving jealousy for God. Adoring him, they cannot abide his glory being diminished or stolen. False teaching will distress them, not because it contradicts their views, but because it impugns him. Self-righteousness will become loathsome to them because of how it steals from the glory of his grace. And from all this, you can see it already. From this flows another godlike quality, humility. Do not become proud, but fear, says Paul in Romans 11, verse 20. For trembling in wonder at God takes you off from trusting in yourself. It is the key to true humility. True humility, which is not about trying to think less of yourself, is not about trying to think of yourself less. It is marveling more at him so that he eclipses self. A true and happy fear of God simply eclipses self. It is the antidote to pride and to the prayerlessness that springs from pride. The pride that thinks, I control things and so I don't need to pray. When God is so marvelous in our eyes that we rejoice and tremble, we cannot but praise him and throw ourselves on him in hearty and dependent prayer. We cannot be great in our own eyes. And also, this fear levels and unites us as a church. Because this fear admits no boasting before God, and so it admits no elite, no second class in the church. And so this fear levels us and gathers us together in the warm and humble fellowship of a shared love, where we don't boast in ourselves, but in him. And the fear of the Lord also gives believers strength, especially in the face of anxieties and the fear of man. Now, I'm using an old-fashioned phrase there, the fear of man. We don't tend to talk about the fear of man much today. We call it people-pleasing, peer pressure, codependency. Classic signs of it are the overcommitment of your diary from an inability to say no because you want people to approve of you. Self-esteem issues, an excessive sensitivity to the comments and views of others, and need I mention our fear of evangelism. And, you know, codependency is seen as such a problem today, it's spawned a whole therapeutic industry. It's made millions for airport pop psychology books. Western culture has come to view low self-esteem as the root of our every emotional problem, holding us back in life. And what's the prescription? What's the cure to the problem? Well, the prescription normally given to the problem of building your self-worth on the opinion of others is, you know it. You know it so well. Love yourself more. That's your problem with self-dependence. You don't love yourself enough. Love yourself so much it'll hardly matter what others think of you. In other words, treat the disease of narcissism with more narcissism. But what is clearly surprising for the culture is that the cure isn't working. Seeking to bolster our self-esteem by making us more self-referential and more self-conscious is actually just making us more vulnerable and more thin-skinned. So, if the fear of the Lord is actually the solution, How can the fear of the Lord free us from our anxieties and from the fear of people? Essentially, it acts like Aaron's staff in Exodus. Do you remember which ate up the staffs of the Egyptian magicians? As the fear of the Lord grows, it eclipses, consumes, and destroys other fears. And so the Lord advised Isaiah, Isaiah 8, verses 12 and 13, "Do not fear what they fear, nor be in dread, but the Lord of hosts, him you shall honor as holy. Let him be your fear. Let him be your dread." When the fear of the Lord becomes more central and more important, other fears subside. And here is truth for every Christian who needs the strength to rise above their anxieties, or who needs the strength to pursue an unpopular but righteous course. The fear of the Lord is the only fear that imparts strength. And the strength this fear gives is uniquely a humble strength. Because those who fear God are simultaneously humbled before his beauty and magnificence and strengthened by the same. And so they're kept gentle. They're preserved from being overbearing in their strength. You see, all of us, we are temperamentally inclined to lean one way or the other. Some of us are natural rhinos. Strong, thick-skinned, but not gentle. Some are more like deer, sweet, gentle, but nervous and flighty. The fear of the Lord corrects and beautifies both temperaments, giving believers a gentle strength. It makes them, like Christ, both lamb-like in humility and lion-like in bold courage and strength. Now, since fear is a matter of the heart, reorienting our fears is no easy matter. But it is something we must do. Into the battlefield of our troubled hearts, we must send in the promises of God that feed this right fear. In the face of our culture and anxiety, having this right fear of God will beautifully adorn and testify to the reality of the gospel we proclaim. And thereby we can give the lie to the atheist claim that liberating ourselves from the fear of God will make a less fearful culture. Now we can show that this fear of God, which is pleasurable to us, not disagreeable, is actually what will liberate us from the anxieties that now flood our culture. But I want to finish with a little observation from Song of Songs. In Song of Songs, the bridegroom makes a statement about his bride that is eye-catching. It's in chapter 6. He says it twice. He says in verse 4, "You are beautiful as Tirzah, my love, lovely as Jerusalem, awesome as an army with banners." In verse 10, he says, "Who is this who looks down like the dawn, beautiful as the moon, bright as the sun, awesome as an army with banners?" The bride is like an army. And she's bright like the sun, with the reflected beauty of the moon. She has become awesome. That is something true about the church, which is the bride of Christ. The church comes to reflect the bridegroom's awesome magnificence. And Song of Songs shows that our transformation is a growth in reflected awesomeness. Led by the Spirit into conformity with Christ, the Church begins to exhibit to the world fearsome divine qualities of holiness, happiness, wholeness, beauty. And so the Church begins to shine like the moon in the darkness, eliciting both wonder and dread. Believers become like the solid people in the heavenly meadow of C.S. Lewis, The Great Divorce. Their very wholeness and loving joyfulness is fearful to others, inexplicable, alluring, and troubling to unbelievers for how it exposes their grumbling crookedness. In the fear of God, believers become like their God, blessedly and beautifully fearsome.
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0: Hi, I'm Todd Nettleton, and this is the Voice of the Martyrs Radio. In Vietnam, religious activity is carefully monitored and severely restricted, so people like Brother Kaby pose a real challenge to the government. He regularly preaches at several unregistered churches. Not even threats from police have been able to deter him. In a clever attempt to destroy his reputation, police aired his photo on TV, labeling him a criminal. But rather than sending him into hiding, this notoriety only increased Brother Kaby's platform. Neighbors and even total strangers would approach him and ask why they'd seen him on TV, giving him a perfect opportunity to share the gospel. Praise God that what others intend for evil, God will use for good.
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2: Your Cornerstone weather forecast for your Friday is calling for a 30% chance of showers and thunderstorms, mainly after 5 p.m. Sunny skies with a high near 91 degrees. For tonight, a slight chance of showers and thunderstorms between 7 and 9, mostly clear with a low around 75 degrees. A 30% chance of showers and thunderstorms again for your Saturday, where you'll have a high of 93 degrees and a low around 75.
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0: Entire Grace to You staff, I'm Phil Johnson. 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And then be back next week as John MacArthur continues his study called Restoring Marriage, with a look at God's design for that institution and how you can uphold the sanctity of marriage, whether you're married or not. It's another half hour of unleashing God's truth, one verse at a time. 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

0: If you've ever been betrayed, you know how hurtful it can be, especially if your betrayer is someone you love dearly. Jesus knew his betrayer, but the disciples had no idea, even though Judas was a member of their core group. Today on Truth for Life, we'll hear warnings and encouragement taken from Judas' story. Alistair Begg is teaching from John chapter 13.
1: I think, you know, that in this present climate, with a humility of heart and an understanding of a dignity that comes through our calling and our relationship to Jesus, there is far more opportunities than we realize to take the gospel to our friends in a kindly way. Because what Jesus is saying is that to reject that kind of appeal is to reject Christ. And if anyone rejects Christ, they will be rejecting the one who sends Christ. And the one who sends Christ is the God who loved the world, that he gave his only begotten Son, that whoever believes in him wouldn't perish, but would have everlasting life. Now to the third one, which is verse 21. After saying these things, Jesus was troubled in his spirit and testified. The staggering thing when we come to 21 here is that as readers, we know what only two of the 13 people at this table actually know. And that is what we learned in verse 3. Jesus, knowing that the Father had given all things into his hands and that he had come from God and was going back to God, and that he knew, verse 11, who was going to betray him. We're privy to that. The others are not. And what it's important for us to grasp is that Judas had been chosen by Christ. It wasn't as if they were all going along the road and all of a sudden he was an interloper. He was handpicked. He was chosen by Jesus, as were the rest. For 3 years he had followed Jesus. For 3 years he had listened as Jesus taught. For 3 years he had seen the signs that Jesus did. And yet now in this place, as he sits beside Jesus, who has said these things, he's on the brink of sealing his eternal destiny. And therefore, we should not be surprised that after saying these things, Jesus was troubled in his spirit. The word that is used there is a graphic word,

0: For example, it's the same verb that you find in John 11 in relationship to the death of his friend Lazarus. It's also, I think, the same as in verse 27 of 12, "Now is my soul troubled, and what shall I say?" Although Jesus is entirely in control, as we can see, he's already told his followers, "I lay down my life, I can pick it up again. Nobody takes my life from me. I have the power to lay it down, and I have the power to take it up again." And yet here he is troubled in his spirit. It would have been impossible for Jesus to be truly human and not to be troubled. I guess there is probably no pain quite like the heartache that comes in the betrayal of someone we regard as a good friend. Now, Jesus has alluded to this along the way. Here in chapter 13, in verse 10, he's given hints of this, hasn't he? Jesus said to them, "The one who has bathed doesn't need to wash except for his feet. He's completely clean, and you are clean." Hang on, but not every one of you. And then in verse 18, "I am not speaking of all of you. I know whom I have chosen." Actually, back in chapter 6, he'd made a very straightforward statement concerning this. At the end of chapter 6, Jesus said to them, "Did I not choose you, the 12, and yet one of you is a devil?" And he spoke of Judas, the son of Simon Iscariot, for he, one of the 12, was going to betray him. So what we need to understand is that Jesus has mastery over all these circumstances. He's not caught off guard. The fact that the disciples didn't register this should not really be much of a surprise to us, I don't think, because they didn't register a lot of what he said. They didn't register the fact that he was going to die and be buried and so on. He said that to them on a number of occasions, but they never understood. So it's hardly surprising that somehow or another that just went right over their heads. Surely they must have said, "Well, I don't know who that is. Surely I hope it isn't me." And so with the word that is used here for in this statement is that he testifies. He testifies, martyrio, which is a word that is used only every so often. And it is used more in John than in any other place. And for those of you who are interested at all, let me just tell you that, for example, when it says that the man that was sent from God, namely John the Baptist, he came as a witness to bear witness about the light, that all might bear witness of him, that's the same verb. And it's the same verb, actually, in chapter 7, when the world cannot hate you, but it hates me because I testify about it, that its works are evil. So John the Baptist is testifying to the fact that he is the one who stands in front of the one who comes as the light of the world. Jesus says, "I testify to you that the world is evil." Now here we have it. And after saying these things, Jesus was troubled in his spirit, and he testified. In a court of law, it would be as if he stood and said, "I declare the truth, the whole truth, and nothing but the truth. I say to you that one of you will betray me." Verse 22, stunned silence. The disciples looked at one another, uncertain of whom he spoke. They're mystified. Now, the fact of the matter is that there is nothing here or afterwards to suggest that there was any suspicion in relationship to Judas. It might just as well have been Peter or James or John. In fact, Mark in his record says that when Jesus said this, they looked around and they said to him, "It's surely not I, is it?" So in actual fact, the staggering thing about, the horrible thing about it is that all of Judas's activity, all of Judas's interest, all of Judas's participation had proved throughout 3 years to be a suitable disguise to his hypocrisy. It's terrible, the songs I have in my head, but "and your eyes are a thin disguise That's the eagles. I don't know why I have these things in my head. But anyway, and your eyes are a thin disguise. He look out, he can look out on him. He was able to play the game. He did it masterfully. He was there for all the talks. He was present for all the miracles. And I shouldn't say that I'm surprised at all, and I don't think you will be, that it is Simon Peter then who is immediately wanting to know names. Give me names. One of the disciples whom Jesus loved, we take it was John, was reclining at a table at Jesus' side. So Simon Peter motioned to him to ask Jesus of whom he was speaking. Imagine the scene, right? So they're in a U-shape. There's a table here, and there's a U-shape of them all around going like this. And their feet are all sticking out at the back. They're not sitting up at a table. But in a meal like this, they would be on their left-hand side, leaning on their left-hand side, able to eat with their right. And if, as I think it may well be the case, Jesus had actually said to Judas, "Judas, I want you to be close to me tonight." Let's imagine at least that Judas now is on his left-hand side, which would be a place of honor for him to have Jesus on his right. And if John is in such proximity, the chances are that he's on Jesus' right. We don't know where Peter is, but he always gets in on the action in any case. And so somehow or another, he says to John, he says, "Hey, who is it? We got a name?" So John, he asks Jesus. So the disciple leaning back against Jesus. So if John's here and Jesus is here, he says, "Hey, who is it?" Nobody else knows about this. They're whispering. Jesus answered, "It is he to whom I will give this morsel of bread when I've dipped it." So when he had dipped the morsel, he gave it to Judas, the son of Simon Iscariot. And in doing so, he unmasks Judas as the traitor. The chances are that in a meal like this, from the little that I have read, and it is little, there would be occasions where it would be a gesture of kindness or of friendship to give somebody from the meal a token of affection. And if that is actually the case, then we assume that he who loved his own and loved them to the end and chose them, every single one of them, gives now to Judas a token of his affection. And with that, a further opportunity for Judas to climb down from the position that he has taken for himself. Because in this one last lingering moment, the destiny of Judas is actually in the balance. Will he accept the gesture of friendship? Will he turn from the path that he has set for himself? Answer, no. His course was set. And you will notice what it says, that after he had taken the morsel, Satan entered into him. At the beginning of the chapter, it was that Satan had put into his mind these things, put it in his heart to betray him. And so now, with a word of direction on the part of Jesus, he says, "Well, what are you going to do? Go ahead and do it quickly." Now notice, no one at the table knew why he said this to him. Nobody said, "Well, there you go. We knew he was a bum all along. We knew he was a con man." They didn't. That's the thing about hypocrisy. That's actually the scary thing. The scary thing is how close you can be to the action. Proximity is no indication of reality. if one of the 12 called out by Jesus, elect to not salvation, but elect to the responsibility and privilege of being a disciple, can do this, then surely it makes all of us sit up in our seats. It does me. And some thought maybe Judas, because he had the money bag, was going to go out and do some gesture of kindness, give it to the poor. So after receiving the morsel of bread, he immediately went out, and it was night. The vast contrast between, you're only going to have the light for a little while, said Jesus. Believe in the light while you have it. Judas heard that. Judas knew that. Judas turned his back on it and walked away. Now, it is now night, and I'm conscious of the fact that it's night. So let me just make a couple of closing observations. One from Ryle. He says, on all the coasts of England, there is not such a beacon to warn sailors of danger as Judas Iscariot is to warn Christians. And that's the point. How close to Christ we might appear to be and yet not be his. Also, to recognize that the betrayer emerges from the core group. They're not somebody who, you know, just shows up every so often and is on the fringe of things. No, he's in the core group. Thereby making clear to us something that we need to pay attention to, that we shouldn't be surprised if we find hypocrisy and false professions of faith in the church. I mean, if you've got it in the disciple band, isn't that what Paul was saying when he took leave of the Ephesian elders in Acts chapter 20? He says, you better take care of yourselves, fellas, and watch over the flock that's in your charge, because after I leave you, from among your own self, there will arise those who will draw people away after them. That's what we discovered in Jude. The problem in Jude wasn't a theoretical problem. It was a real problem that these people were present within the framework of things. It ought not to alarm us to the point of being entirely freaked, but it ought to remind us, as Calvin said, that the church, despite all of its attempts to become a pure church, membership interviews, all the things that we may seek to ensure that everybody is in and understands and so on, the church is always a mixed multitude. It's always a mixed multitude. And when we think about the impact of Satan's activities, the Bible is given to make sure that we're alert to these things. Paul writes to the Corinthians, he says, let us not be foolish and ignorant of Satan's devices. Don't be ignorant, he says. Don't be so stupid as to walk around with your mouth open and assume that you're beyond all these things. This could never be the situation. No, he says, you shouldn't do that. Now, what happened? Well, we don't have time to work our way through, but again, he put it into his heart in verse 2. In verse 27, he entered him, whatever that means. The deed was now done. And so James, when he writes about the impact of this, says, resist him and he will flee from you. Well, how do we resist him? Well, we resist him firm in the faith. We arm ourselves with the armor of God. We don't take ourselves too seriously. We're not just skeptical about the affairs of the world. We're skeptical about our own hearts. We know the wickedness of our own hearts. We know the potential that we have for wandering and for failure and for messing up. And that reality then is there in order to say to us, come on now, get a hold of yourself. Resist him in the power of the Holy Spirit. That's why James is so helpful on this. Just don't open your mind, Alistair, to folly, to foolish, godless thinking. Do not read books about it. Do not watch movies about it. Do not include it in the purview of your existence. Do not open your mind to trash. And at the same time, do not entertain thoughts of sin. Do not play with sin in your mind. Don't play with the idea in your mind. For we have a roaring lion seeking to devour. And don't, whatever you do, make light of the devil's designs. Because it is impossible to read this without realizing that Satan is influential in this drama. However, and with this I will close, he is influential in the drama, but Judas is still responsible for his choices. God is sovereign over all of these events. And the fact that God overrules the evil that bad men and women do as he brings his purposes to pass does not make their actions any less evil. For Judas, the momentum of sin had become irreversible. He's an illustration of the tragedy of Romans chapter 1. And God gave him up. Jesus said, go out and do what you're going to do. But here's the thing that I want to finish with. God is using all the dark forces of chaos that are going on in Jerusalem in this context as it comes to the crucifixion. All of the malignancy, all of the treachery, all of the animosity, all of the reviling of those who ought to have known better and in many cases did know better. All of that for which all men are responsible. God was using all of that chaos in order to fulfill his purpose from all of eternity. You say, well, that's so hard for me to get my head around. It's supposed to be. But here's the point. The God who was doing that over all the chaos of the Passover in Jerusalem is the same God in Christ as an ascended Lord and King who is using all of the chaos, malignancy, animosity, and reviling in the present context of the unfolding drama of our lives at this point in the 21st century. He is in control. The Lord God omnipotent reigns. It doesn't always seem so, but it is so. He wasn't taken by surprise then, and he isn't taken by surprise now. We can trust him. We can't trust ourselves. We can trust him. But then if we have good friends around us, then when we know that we can't trust ourselves, maybe a good elbow in the ribs, maybe a good arm around the shoulder, maybe a good promise of prayer, maybe something to say, hey, stay in the race.
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0: God moves in a mysterious way. His wonders to perform, he plants his footsteps in the sea, and he rides upon the storm. Judge not the Lord by feeble sense, but trust him for his grace. Behind a frowning providence, he hides a smiling face. Blind unbelief is sure to err, and try his works in vain. God is his own interpreter, and he will make things plain. Lord, help us to trust you unreservedly, we pray. In Jesus' name, amen.
1: Thanks for studying the Bible with us today. I hope you'll enjoy worshiping with your local church family this weekend, and then join us Monday when we'll explore the feature that should distinguish every Christian community from the surrounding culture. The Bible teaching of Alistair Begg is furnished by Truth for Life, where the learning is for living.
2: I grew up as an only child, and my parents took me to most of the places that they went, but I remember one time they left me home by myself. I was home alone, you know? Maybe somebody could make a movie like that someday. Well, anyway, we lived in this third-floor apartment on the south side of Chicago. It was getting really late. I was sitting near the back door waiting, and they should have been home by now. I was worried. I remember hearing sirens, you know, and I thought, oh, no. Yeah, my imagination went crazy. I was, you know, it was taking me all over the place. I was thinking of all the bad things that might have happened to my parents. I was already there, and then the sirens came. Yep. I was sure the sirens were for my mommy and my daddy, but they weren't. But the fear that I had that night was so great. Now, how about this? I still remember it, don't I? Well, I'm Ron Hutchcraft, and I want to have a word with you today about never home alone. Our word for today from the Word of God, Romans 8, beginning with verse 37. You probably know this fear of abandonment that I had that night. It's not unique to me or even to a child. I mean, I'm thinking of a friend of ours who struggled her whole life with a fear of abandonment. She was left by her parents a lot because they were in mission work, and there was a lot of goodbyes. And she was always vulnerable to some bad choices because she was always afraid that she'd lose what she loved and what loved her. All right, Romans 8:37, referring to the most dangerous things that could happen to you in your life, says, in all these things, we are more than conquerors through him who loved us. For I am convinced, and boy, here's the best news you might have ever heard, that neither death nor life, neither angels nor demons, neither the present nor the future, this has got everything covered, nor any powers, neither height nor depth, and that's like, just in case I've forgotten anything, he says, neither anything else in all creation will be able to separate us from the love of God that is in Christ Jesus our Lord. See, this is where God promises one unlosable relationship. God created us to anchor ourselves to one relationship. The problem is that every other relationship on earth is losable. I think of the night when my wife was almost dying from hepatitis and we weren't sure she'd make it. And I knelt by her bed and I said, dear God, please spare her. And I thank him. He did spare her life. But that night, I almost lost the one relationship I thought would never leave me. And she said she would never choose to leave, and I would never choose to leave her. But you know what? There comes those times when the choice is out of your hands, for one day that choice did come. And she's in heaven, and I'm still here. See, you need a relationship you can't lose. And you can't take Jesus away. He will not leave you ever. He is the unlosable one. Any human love I receive, well, that's a welcome bonus. But my identity is supposed to be knowing Jesus. So do you know him? See, life is never secure until you belong to Christ. That begins the day you get your sin erased by putting your faith in what Jesus did when he died on the cross for that sin. And then you're in his arms to stay. Nothing in heaven, nothing on earth, nothing in hell can take you away from him. You've had your sins forgiven. The only thing that will keep you out of God's heaven is gone, because you put your trust in the one who died to remove those sins. Jesus, his one and only Son, who's alive because he walked out of his grave, and he can walk into your life today. He said, I will never leave you or forsake you. And you decide whether that relationship ever begins. And you decide when it begins. Let it be today. Tell him, Jesus, I'm yours. You need to get to our website to find there what you need to know to be sure you belong to him. And that is anewstory.com, anewstory.com. The child in all of us hears the sirens. We imagine life without someone who loves us. We fear a future alone. And then Jesus steps in at your invitation and makes this awesome promise. I am with you always.
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4: This is John MacArthur welcoming you to Portraits of Grace. I remember reading about something called the cushion of the sea. The ocean's surface is often greatly agitated, but as you descend, the water becomes increasingly calm. At its greatest depths, the ocean is virtually still. Oceanographers dredging ocean bottoms have found animal and plant remains that appear to have been undisturbed for hundreds of years. Similarly, as a Christian, you can experience a cushion of peace in your soul regardless of your troubled surface. That's because you belong to the Prince of Peace. As you worship and obey Christ, his peace will continually reign in your heart and protect you from the emotional upheaval that circumstances might otherwise bring. This is John MacArthur, hoping you'll join me again for Portraits of Grace.
5: The World Cup is ramping up this weekend with matches all over the US, Canada, and Mexico. But one fan from Germany is going viral on social media as he eats his way through the American South.

0: Freddy from Germany came for the World Cup, but he's gaining millions of views documenting his American road trip. He's enjoyed late-night dinners at Waffle House. He was amazed by a massive Buc-ee's where he wrote, "Dude, this is a gas station. If you know, you know." And while watching a World Cup warm-up match in Auburn, Alabama with 90,000 fans, he posted a video of a bald eagle flying above, calling it a moment the European mind can't comprehend. It's fun to see Freddie enjoying things that we in North America take for granted, but as good as these blessings are, there is nothing that compares with knowing Jesus as Lord. Welcome to Haven Today. I'm David Wolin, sharing the great story that's all about Jesus. We're in a series called Jesus Through the Eyes of John, and today, back in the Gospel of John, we'll jump back into the second half of a life-changing conversation between a Pharisee named Nicodemus and someone who, to him, was a mysterious, up-and-coming, miracle-working rabbi known as Jesus of Nazareth. At the time, Nicodemus was just trying to figure out who this Jesus was, and instead of looking for reasons to reject him, like his fellow Pharisees, he came seeking truth. And as Jesus says, those who seek, find. For those who knock, the door is opened. And so Nicodemus would ultimately, and we see this by the end of John's gospel, he does come to faith in Christ. And today, likewise, we who come seeking Jesus with open hearts, repenting and believing him, we also find. And along these same lines, all week we've been talking about the new animated feature film, Light of the World. It was created with the kind of stellar 2D animation Disney made famous in the 90s, but what stands out is how faithfully it portrays the life of Jesus through the eyes of the youngest disciple, John. So just listen and enjoy this short scene that depicts Christ's triumphal entry into Jerusalem.
1: He turned water into wine! He's the King of all kings!
2: He healed my legs! His power and love know no bounds!
3: He fixed my stall! It was adequate!
4: Jesus! My boy!
5: Raise him! He healed me!
6: Yeah! Messiah!
7: Hosanna!
6: Did he see that? Jesus waved at me!
7: Jesus!
3: Yeah! Let's hear it!
8: How dare they call you Messiah!
9: Oh! What?
8: Silence these people now!
10: If not these people, then the rocks themselves would shout to heaven. It's time for all nature to celebrate. The mute will speak. The deaf will hear. The blind will see.
0: 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And now we'll get started with Jesus Messiah from Chris Tomlin.

Chris Tomlin with Jesus Messiah. This is Haven Today. I'm David Wolin. Jesus is known by many names and hailed by many titles. Light of the world, Lamb of God, Lord of life, King of kings, Great Redeemer, Good Shepherd, Son of God, Son of man, Messiah, which is Hebrew, and then the same term in Greek, the Christ. And for all of eternity, he was and is and always will be God the Son. But 2,000 years ago, he took unto himself a true human body and human nature. He was born in Bethlehem, grew up in Nazareth, and that was how the world then saw him. He was simply known as Jesus of Nazareth, and coming out of nowhere as far as they were concerned. The Jewish social elite saw his teaching and miracles as impressive but mystifying. They didn't know what to make of him. Was Jesus of Nazareth another one of those would-be messiahs? There had already been a lot of those and disappointments, all of them. Or perhaps Jesus was a kind of copycat to the baptizer. After all, they'd heard that Jesus and John the Baptist had been friendly with one another. But of course, some of them didn't care that much at all. They were indifferent. Others were instantly critical and asking, "Who in the world does this guy think he is?" But then there were those who genuinely wanted to know, who is this Jesus really? Now, most of the Pharisees rejected Jesus outright, but not all. Nicodemus was one of those who was leaning in. John chapter 3, we see him sort of waffling, but drawn toward Jesus, enough to take a big risk with his reputation and to find out for himself in person. He comes at night. And what Jesus says then to Nicodemus are things that apparently he should have somewhat understood already, as well learned in the scripture as he was. For instance, in Ezekiel 36, there the Lord speaks of what he will one day come and do. He says to Israel, "I will sprinkle clean water on you, and you shall be clean from all your uncleanness, and from all your idols I will cleanse you. And I will give you a new heart, and a new spirit I will put within you, and I will remove the heart of stone from your flesh, and give you a heart of flesh, and I will put my spirit within you." This should have been a reference point for Nicodemus to understand Jesus saying to him, "Unless one is born of water and the Spirit, he cannot enter the kingdom of God." Jesus had come to fulfill these prophecies, and yet Nicodemus did not understand. He says to Jesus, "How can these things be?" And the answer Jesus gives him, at least in that moment, must have sounded rather cryptic. Jesus tells him, "Just like Moses lifted up a bronze serpent on a pole in the wilderness to save anyone bitten by that plague of snakes the Lord had sent into the camp, all they had to do was look up at the snake on the pole and they would not die." Jesus says, "Likewise must the Son of Man be lifted up, that whoever believes in him may have eternal life." And of course, here Jesus is speaking of the cross upon which he will be lifted up to die, and only later will Nicodemus come to understand that. But I wonder, for us today hearing this, does it seem kind of odd that Jesus would associate himself on the cross with a bronze snake on a pole? After all, a snake was the form that Satan himself took in Genesis to deceive Adam and Eve. In a sense, the snake is synonymous with sin in the world. And that's the point. "For our sake, he made him to be sin who knew no sin," Paul says in 2 Corinthians 5. "So that in him we might become the righteousness of God." This is a mind-blowing revelation, and there is no hyperbole that could ever exceed the weightiness of this truth. And yet, as they say, familiarity breeds contempt. So what about you? Has the promise of eternal life in Jesus become so commonplace that it no longer floors you in amazement every time you think of it? A few weeks ago,
I read a news article about how much money Russian President Vladimir Putin has invested into anti-aging research. And for many of the world's uber wealthy, this is a field that's become an obsession for them. Putin was recorded on a hot mic telling Chinese President Xi Jinping that, and this is according to reporting from the Wall Street Journal, he said that humans could achieve immortality by replacing their organs. Well, many dismiss things like this as pseudoscience, but that has not stopped billionaires like Jeff Bezos, Sam Altman, and Peter Thiel, and many others from investing heavily in anti-aging research themselves. Some are simply interested in extending life, but there is a deeper longing, isn't there, for life that never ends. Ecclesiastes says God has set eternity into the heart of man, and indeed eternity is the destiny of every human being. That's what the Bible teaches. But our eternity will be spent either in eternal life or eternal death. And Jesus does not shy away from this. So unless we're going to reject the words of Jesus, neither should we. And yet, the heart of Jesus is not to condemn, but to save. And here he tells us the motivation that lies at the very center of the heart of God. He says, "For God so loved the world that he gave his only Son, that whoever believes in him should not perish, but have eternal life." The heart of God was motivated by love. But love for who? For the religious? For the people who gave it their best shot? For the quote-unquote good people of the world? No. All have sinned and fall short of the glory of God. None are good enough to meet the perfect standard God requires. But I wonder how this must have sounded in the ears of pious Jews like Nicodemus, hearing that God so loved the world. As a teacher of the law, Nicodemus would likely have taught his fellow Jews that, yes, the God of Israel loves the children of Israel, but Jesus says God loves the world. Well, there are three fundamental ways that we might hear this statement in our own cultural moment today. There are three reactions our hearts might have. One is flat out wrong, one is partially right, and the other is at the dead center of the target. Here's reaction number one. Someone hears Jesus saying, "God so loved the world," and they embrace that because they're thinking, yes, deep down, most or even all people are intrinsically good. The only reason people do bad things is because they got hurt somehow along the way, something bad was done to them, but with enough love, even bad people can become good. So what matters is that we accept everyone and don't judge anyone, and if we spread that kind of love around, the world will be a better place. Well, if that's your worldview, your favorite Bible verse might be Matthew 7:1, taken out of context, "Do not judge, or you too will be judged." And you think of a God who does not judge, but only loves, as if those two things were somehow mutually exclusive. But the trouble is, all you have to do is read a couple more verses, and one, you're going to be offended, because two, you'll realize that's not what Jesus means by God so loved the world. And that brings us to reaction possibility number two. A person hears "God so loved the world" and assumes by this Jesus is primarily saying, "The gospel is not for the Jews only, but also for every nation, tribe, and tongue. So, Nicodemus and teachers of the law, don't think God only loves the people of Israel." And to be fair, that is part of the implication of what Jesus is saying. We see that lesson coming to the fore by the time we get to the book of Acts. But Jesus here is saying more than that. And so now, possible reaction number three to "God so loved the world." By this, we may perceive Jesus saying, "The love of God is so great that it extends to bad and evil people who are his enemies in rebellion against him and has come to save them." And that is at the center of the target. You see, not only are there no innocent
people in the world, there are no neutral people either. There's no blank slates. The throne of judgment belongs to Jesus, and the trial date for all people is set and fast approaching. We might think that the court of God would function like our courts do, that the defendant is innocent until proven guilty, but no. Before God, we're already condemned, and that justly. Jesus stepped into history not to sort the good out from the bad, but to save the bad, who would repent and believe out of every nation, tribe, and tongue. And the time of judgment has not yet come. And it had not come in the day of Nicodemus. And Jesus tells him, "For God did not send his Son into the world to condemn the world, but in order that the world might be saved through him. Whoever believes in him is not condemned, but whoever does not believe is condemned already, because he has not believed in the name of the only Son of God." These words of Jesus will not strike every person's ears and hearts the same way. For some, this is beautiful. This is good news. As Paul puts it, a sweet fragrance from life to life. But to many, these words of Jesus are offensive and off-putting and odious. This is precisely why they reject Christians, Christianity, and Christ himself. The thought of condemnation is, to their minds, part of what's wrong with the world today. Believing something like this doesn't help. It actually causes harm. It's toxic. And they say we'd be better off without this. And for reasons like that, there are many today deconstructing their former Christian faith. And that kind of reaction is no surprise to Jesus. What's happening today happened back then as well. As Jesus says in verse 19, "And this is the judgment. The light has come into the world, and people loved the darkness rather than the light, because their works were evil. For everyone who does wicked things hates the light and does not come to the light, lest his works should be exposed." And we understand that intuitively, don't we? When you have something to hide, no one has to teach you this. Even toddlers do it instinctively. When you have something to hide, you do your best to hide it. Well, the light of Christ doesn't just expose our evil deeds. He exposes us. And so our instinct is to go and try to hide ourselves. The truth is, we like our sin. We love the dark. And yet the invitation from Jesus is to step into the light of his grace and by faith be reconciled to God and have life. And that's what Jesus does and what he gives. He saves sinners by taking our guilt and shame from us and taking it upon himself all the way to the cross, where our sin meets the justice it deserves in his death. And all of that is so that people like you and me can know the God who loves us and thereby have eternal life. And there is no greater news our world could hear. And so for we who have come to know and trust Christ as Savior today, may that glorious truth shine brightly in our hearts. God has given us himself in Christ. He's atoned for our sin that we may become the righteousness of God, and eternal life stretches out before us. But today, if you've not trusted in Christ, if you can identify here with Nicodemus, you're hearing Jesus inviting you to step into the light, wait no longer. You can't fix your sin problem, but Jesus will take care of it for you today, and you can step into the light by faith, simply by coming to him. You can pray, "God, I am a sinner. I stand before you, and I deserve your judgment. But I believe your Son Jesus came and died and rose again for me to pay for my sin. So today, please do this in my life. Wash me clean. Give me a new heart. Bring me from death to life, from darkness to light, and make me a child of God so that I may have eternal life with you forever." Well, if you prayed with me today, honestly, I'd love to know that, just so that I can be praying for you. And you can just send us an email at this address,
ministry@haventoday.org. Again, ministry@haventoday.org. But even more importantly, you need to get connected with a local Bible teaching church. Let them know you're a new believer and that you want to get established in your new walk with Jesus. And for all of us, this is our only hope in life and death, that we are not our own, but belong body and soul in life and in death to our faithful Savior, Jesus Christ.

0: We just heard Sandra McCracken and her song, Come Light Our Hearts. This is Haven Today. I'm David Wolin, and I hope we've piqued your interest at this point with the animated feature film Light of the World. 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Just look for the picture of the DVD and the button that says Request This Offer. Again, the website, haventoday.org. I'm David Wolin. Won't you come back again next time? We'll be keeping it all about Jesus. It's the great story here on Haven Today.
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2: There's a word in Scripture that stops us cold. Not a complicated word, just four letters. But it's a word so foreign to our everyday experience that most of us have quietly agreed to let it belong to another century. The word is holy. And today, on Insight for Living, Chuck Swindoll takes us 28 centuries into the past, to a grief-stricken young prophet, a dying king, and a moment in the temple that would change everything. What does it really mean that God is holy? The answer may be simpler than you think, and far more personal.
3: God's word is alive, and it's powerful, and it's sharper than a two-edged sword. And it is able to pierce to the division of soul and spirit between the joints and the marrow, and it is a

0: an epical moment in the life of a man whose life was marked by grief and loss. And we'll read of that in the opening lines of this first verse of Isaiah 6. May I read for you verses 1 through 8? And because of our respect for the Word of God, may we stand together for the reading of the Scriptures. In the year of King Uzziah's death, I saw the Lord sitting on a throne, lofty and exalted, with the train of his robe filling the temple. Seraphim stood above him, each having six wings. With two he covered his face, and with two he covered his feet, and with two he flew. And one called out to another and said, "Holy, holy, holy is the Lord of hosts. The whole earth is full of his glory." And the foundations of the thresholds trembled at the voice of him who called out, while the temple was filling with smoke. Then I said, "Woe is me, for I am ruined, because I am a man of unclean lips, and I live among a people of unclean lips. For my eyes have seen the King, the Lord of hosts." Then one of the seraphim flew to me with a burning coal in his hand, which he had taken from the altar with tongs, and he touched my mouth and said, "Behold, this has touched your lips, and your iniquity is taken away, and your sin is forgiven." Then I heard the voice of the Lord saying, "Whom shall I send? And who will go for us?" And then I said, "Here I am. Send me."
1: 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This 12-part series is called How Great is Our God? And Chuck titled today's message, The Holiness of God.
0: There are times we wonder how to get our arms around the greatness of our God. Last time we were together, we struggled with putting the whole thought of glory into everyday life. What does it mean to say that God is a God of glory? We learned that that term means heavy. There's a magnificent heaviness about his grandeur and about the credit that ought to go to him. He is a God of glory, but holy? What in the world does that mean? One man put together a list that he thinks of when he thinks of holiness. Thinness, hollow-eyed gauntness, beards, sandals, long robes, stone cells, no jokes, hair shirts, frequent cold baths, fasting, hours and hours of prayer, wild, rocky deserts, getting up at 4 a.m., clean fingernails, stained glass, self-humiliation. Ugh. It's a pretty grim list, wouldn't you say? But the strange thing is, even though we hear those and we don't agree that that necessarily represents holiness, it's hard to be disengaged from it. I've circled three on the list that come to mind: beards, sandals, and long robes. Who do you think of? Of course, you think of Jesus. Nothing wrong with any of the above. I mean, but can you picture Jesus, just for a moment, maybe hard, a mustache, faded, torn jeans, and riding a Harley? Maybe with a t-shirt on that says, "Born to Ride." It just, nothing wrong with any of that. It just doesn't feel holy. It just doesn't seem right. Somehow holiness is of

0: another era. And it belongs to people who lived in maybe two centuries ago. But that's as inaccurate as it can possibly be. Has nothing to do with what we wear. Has nothing to do with what we ride or drive. Has nothing to do with facial hair. It really has nothing to do with externals. Holiness is all about what is on the inside of us. You can do all of that and 10 times besides and wind up as carnal as you have ever been in your life, because holiness has nothing to do with the externals. It is all about what's inside. As we're going to learn, it is all about being separated from a world system that has long since lost its way. That's what it's about. There lived a prophet 2,800 years ago who struggled with God's plan because the king he had gotten to know, King Uzziah, was dying, a leper. How strange is that? A disease most of us have never seen and perhaps in a lifetime will never be around. But in those days, 2,800 years ago, it was not only debilitating, it was condemning. And this King Uzziah that had been Isaiah the prophet's king had lived such a productive and magnificent life as the king of the land all more than 50 years. Uzziah was once a man who walked with God and served well, and as the king for all of those years over the people of the Hebrews, he protected them, and their future was bright and beautiful until something snapped, you recall. And at that time, pride and conceit replaced humility and brokenness. We would say today, started believing his own stuff, reading his own clippings. And before long, he pushed the limits and went too far and walked into the temple. He had no right going into the holiest place of all. And there God smote him with leprosy. When we open our Bibles to Isaiah 6, strangely, we pick up the story where Uzziah's leprosy leaves off. This is the year King Uzziah died. We don't know if it's the day of his death, if he has already died, or I would suspect this is the year of his dying. Like some cancer patients, it lingers, it goes on, and some physicians will say, this is probably the last year. Had physicians lived in that day that would have known, they would have said, this is Uzziah's last. Grieved, broken, disillusioned, perhaps disheartened, Isaiah finds his way, as we will read, into the temple of the Lord. And before him was a life-changing experience. I don't know what brought you into the church today. Curiosity, maybe a passing fancy. Perhaps it was for all the right motives. But I have to believe in a group this size, a number of you have come broken, disheartened, maybe even disillusioned. Truth be told, you think maybe there's something here that will help turn things around for me since I've begun a long drift in the wrong direction. You may have lost someone very meaningful to you. And as a result, you don't know that you can go on without him or her. And here you are, wondering what in the world, an ancient passage of Scripture where things transpired 28 centuries ago, would have to say to you. You might be surprised. You might be very surprised to know it's directly related to your concept of the holiness of God. What happens to you? Let me cut to the chase. Even though we know Isaiah today as a well-known prophet who wrote one of the major books of the Old Testament, at this time in his life, none of the above is true. He's a young man. He has been grieving the death of the king. And now Isaiah appears in the temple, perhaps for the purpose of gaining insight and comfort and hope, just as you and I may do when we lose a loved one. When Isaiah walks in, he has this life-changing experience, and he sees the Lord. Can you imagine? We come to church and we see one another, but Isaiah went to the temple and he saw the Lord. He literally saw him. And where was he? Exalted, lofty, high and lifted up. And the long robe of the Lord filled the temple where Isaiah was. And if that wasn't enough, Isaiah looked around him and he saw the seraphim flying around the presence of the living God. Let me help you with this. There's a first heaven, a second heaven, and a third heaven. This is in the third heaven. This is in the throne room of God. The throne room of God, a place you and I have never been. We can only imagine. Isaiah has been transported there in this vision, and he sees into the throne room the presence of Yahweh, the Lord himself. And along with that, his eyes are open to supernatural beings. I've said for years, if we could see the presence of angels, we would all be taken back. They fill this room. They fill your home, if yours is a home of believers. They accompany you on your journey. They watch over you. They are your guardians and guides, even though you may not know they're there. And rarely do we even think of them. But Isaiah's eyes are opened and he sees these angelic creatures called seraphim. Seraph is the Hebrew word for burn, to burn. When Hebrews made words plural, they didn't add an S. We would say seraphs in our English language. In Hebrew, it's seraphim, like cherub and cherubim. These are multiple angels and we don't know their number. We don't know how many there were, but the seraphim stood above the Lord. Please observe here and in verse 6, the only two places in all the Bible where seraphim are mentioned. There are various categories of angels, and that's another subject, but this category mentioned here, only here, they are the white, hot, burning, brilliant presence of angelic creatures that fill the throne room of God and flood him with praise. We read they have two wings, and with two wings they cover their faces, and two other wings they cover their feet, and with the other two wings they are flying. They are flying. Imagine that. Sometimes it helps just to have a little audio assistance. 30 million of them just went by and we didn't even notice. They are flooding the presence of the Lord God. I was asked earlier in a service, is there any reason that they're covering their faces and their feet? We're not told why. Most likely feeling unworthy to be in the presence of the all-holy God, as you and I would feel. And with wings they cover their face, with wings they cover their feet, and with the other two they fly. Isaiah stands as you would have stood with his mouth wide open in the temple, no longer preoccupied with his own grief and the loss of the king, realizing he is seeing what human eyes have never seen before. And if seeing them isn't enough, he heard from them. One called to another. If you sing in choirs, you know the word antiphonal singing. That's where one part of the choir sings and then it's answered by another part of the choir. One set of voices will sing one set of lyrics and the other will answer with another, or perhaps the same set of lyrics. I've been waiting for months for this moment. We're going to do that today. You're going to be a seraph, okay? Right down the middle of this building, to your left, all of you are going to answer first with holy, holy, holy. And to this side, on your right, you're going to answer back, holy, holy, holy. All right? Look angelic. Here we go. Together, sing it. Holy, holy, holy, holy, holy. Well, that's a start. You're kind of half-hearted with that. Let's put our hearts into it. Come on, shout it out. Here we go. Holy, holy, holy, holy, holy, holy. Think of being in the temple all alone, grieving, and you suddenly hear a sound like that. And we've left out part of it. The whole earth is full of His glory. These angels are announcing, this is the Lord of hosts. Isaiah, this is the Lord of hosts. The whole earth is full of His glory. He is now standing stunned with their presence. And if that isn't enough, the foundations of the threshold trembled. Today we would say it was about 7.6 on the Richter scale. The foundations of this stone temple shaking, trembling, with the voice of the angelic creatures sounding like a thousand Niagara Falls in one epical moment. And if that isn't enough, the building begins to be filled with smoke. Remarkable moment. I'd like to go on with the story, but it's time to pause and to let the wonder in as we rediscover a forgotten truth. Holy, holy, holy. The three times repeated suggests the idea of infinitely holy. What does it mean? Well, J.I. Packer, in an outstanding book titled Knowing God, puts it very succinctly. The basic idea which the word holy expresses is that of separation or separateness. When God is declared to be holy, the thought is of all that separates Him and sets Him apart and makes Him different from His creatures. It's an outstanding definition. It isn't spooky to talk of the holiness of God. It isn't so ethereal that you can't get your arms around it. It means God is separate from all the things that contaminate and aggravate and mark our lives. And His being infinitely holy means that there is an infinite sense of His purity. In fact, John writes in 1 John 1:5, God is light. In Him is what? No darkness at all. We would say today, not a trace of darkness. Not a piece of dirt. Not a hint of corruption or iniquity. God is light. Now, I would suggest right about now, Isaiah is wide awake. Wouldn't you think? Wouldn't you think it wouldn't be business as usual right about now? Here is a simple prophet who has not yet uttered a word of prophecy. His whole life is in front of him. He's still young. He doesn't know the Lord will use him to communicate more about the Messiah than any other prophet who would ever live. He doesn't know he is going to contribute one of the larger books to the entire Bible. He doesn't know what's in front of him. He doesn't know he's going to marry a prophetess and the two of them will have two sons. He doesn't know that ultimately, according to tradition, he would be sawn in two as a martyr. He knows nothing like that. He is now, as we are often in a moment of worship, lost in wonder and love and praise. The building is filling with smoke. The robe is filling the temple room. The angels are announcing back and forth, holy, holy, holy. It's deafening. And all of a sudden, things change for Isaiah. Woe is me. I'm ruined. One of the translations renders this, I'm finished. It's curtains. I mean, being around this kind of holiness and hearing it said from the other angelic creatures and seeing with my own eyes Him sitting in blazing white light glory, suddenly he realizes how unholy he is. No one points it out. I love that. He spontaneously understands how distant he is from the one who is holy. He says, woe is me, I'm ruined. Why, Isaiah? Why do you feel finished, ruined? Well, look. He tells us, I'm a man of unclean lips, and I live among a people of unclean lips. My eyes have seen the King, the Lord of hosts. I love the way the Living Bible renders this. My doom is sealed, for I am a foul-mouthed sinner, a member of a foul-mouthed race. It may shock you for me to ask the question, but do you struggle with profanity? Don't answer out loud. Do you, in a moment of haste, blurt out some ugly word, some coarse statement? You're not proud of that. Of course you're not. If you were in the presence of a holy God, you would suddenly be reminded of that foul statement you made. That's exactly where Isaiah is. This isn't just a nice word to fit into the scriptures so that God's people can read it down through the centuries. He is confessing his sin.
1: That moment of exposure before a holy God is one every honest soul recognizes. Isaiah's instinct wasn't to argue or excuse, it was to confess. And when we truly grasp what holiness means, it changes everything. How we speak, how we live, how we see ourselves. This is Insight for Living. We're just getting started with Chuck Swindoll's 12-part study on the attributes of God. He titled this series, How Great is Our God? As we begin this study together, we invite you to take advantage of the bundle of resources we have for digging deeper on your own. It includes the Searching the Scriptures Bible Study Workbook and the complete collection of sermons on CD or MP3. 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Chuck, we're coming up on another milestone here at Insight for Living. On June 30th, we'll close the books on another ministry year and step into our 47th year of ministry. At moments like these, it is so critical to remain laser-focused on the one we serve.
0: When Paul arrived in Corinth, he was fresh off a rough stretch. He'd just come from Athens, where the philosophers basically laughed him off the Areopagus. If you've ever poured everything you had into something and watched people shrug and walk away, and if you've ever had a message fall completely flat, you know something of how Paul felt stepping into Corinth. And what did he decide? Quoting now, I determined to know nothing among you except Jesus Christ and him crucified. He didn't concoct a new strategy, not a better presentation, not something more sophisticated, more polished, more likely to impress the intellectuals, just the cross. Here's what 60-plus years of preaching has taught me. The moment I start trying to be impressive, I've already missed the point. The goal has never been for you to walk away thinking, what a great communicator. It's for you to walk away thinking, what a great Savior. There's a world of difference between those two. That's the heartbeat of Insight for Living. Always has been, always will be. I want every program, every single one, to be a place where someone has a real encounter with a real Savior. Not a religious experience, not a motivational moment, a genuine life-altering collision with the cross we proclaim. 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You send it, we broadcast it, and God does what only God can do. Would you give today? The cross is worth it, my friend.
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14: Ooh, this is Wretched Radio. Longing, that's right. We're downright longing for you to send wretched stuff. Where? To idea@wretched.org. If you have a question, comment, conundrum, or snark, we long to hear it texted to... Well, I guess we can't hear it texted. The point is, you can send whatever is on your mind to 877-282-2337.
15: All right, this first question is from Jonathan. Todd, what questions should I be asking if I'm interested in dating a girl who's a Messianic Jew? She states that she believes in Yeshua, Jesus, but they obviously observe Jewish traditions culturally.
14: Yeah, you got to be asking a lot of questions because this is my experience, so it must be right because all of our experiences are absolutely authoritative. At least that's what Oprah says. What should you be looking for? You should be looking for, in my estimation, the first Messianic Jew that does not blend grace and works. Every single Messianic Jewish organization or group or author that I've read online always mingles, works with grace. That is the primary thing that you must be looking for. Furthermore, you could outwhy by asking, why do you continue to do the festivals? They've been fulfilled in Jesus. They all pointed to him. Furthermore, why do you have to call him Yeshua? Why is that somehow better than Jesus? Those are questions that you can be asking the Messianic Jewish person, because I have not yet met one who believes in grace alone, faith alone, and Christ alone. And you're going to have to ask from different angles, because they might be deflective on it. They might try to position it in a way where it's kind of close, but not sort of. Make sure that this individual believes that there is no other way to heaven except through Jesus. 877-282-2337.
15: This is a question from Ryan. Todd, an issue with my church...
14: Okay, Jimmy, I was just reminded of this.
15: Okay.
14: Years ago, and I mean, it had to have been over 20 years ago. I believe I was on KTIS before they terminated my employment, sounds so much better than fired, doesn't it? Yeah. So before they axed me, there was, I had mentioned something on the air about our Hebrew roots. And at the time, I didn't know that Hebrew words roots was like code, mm-hmm. You know, Hebrew roots, but code.
15: Yeah.
14: And a young couple approached me and they wanted to meet with me to talk about what I had said. They were so excited that I was beginning to understand our Hebrew roots. Well, I was understanding Hebrew roots a little differently than they were understanding it, because they were of a Messianic Jewish movement. And they tried to persuade me that that's the way to go. And it parted friendly. A few years later, received an email from this individual who is now studying to be a rabbi in Israel. And he was writing to persuade me to reject Jesus as the Messiah.
15: Wow.
14: That was my experience. Yes, subjective. Nevertheless, 877-282-2337.
15: All right. So this question from Ryan. Todd, there's an issue with my church I want your help with. One, the music is kind of showy. They use Elevation and Hillsong, and there aren't a whole lot of hymns. The lights are down low and that kind of thing. But the bigger issue for me is the preaching. Even though we go through books of the Bible, it's not really exegetical most of the time. It usually takes one thing from the section we're in and turns it into more of a topical sermon. The main portion of the sermon isn't explaining the text, but explaining his point and giving application. What are your thoughts about whether or not that's a reason to leave the church?
14: It has to be weighed with a bunch of other issues, because if heresy isn't being proclaimed, then the bar gets a little bit higher. If the guy's preaching heresy, or you never hear the gospel of Jesus Christ, or if the sermons are so a-Christian that somebody from a Messianic Jewish movement could be perfectly satisfied with the preaching, That's okay. That's getting really clear. But if it's just that it's more topical, it's kind of lightweight, they sing the music that you and I don't prefer, and they do tricks and tactics like dimming the lights, there would have to be more considered. For instance, are they, as elders, godly, leading the church to understand God better and love Jesus more? Are they at least aimed in that direction? Because if they are, well, then the bar just got a little higher. If they're not, well, then you can check that one and go, all right, let's take a look and see what else is going on here. What about your kids? Do you have children? Are they learning? Your primary responsibility is to make sure, Dad, as the spiritual leader of the house, that your kids are being fed and nurtured. My guess would be, if that is what you're experiencing in the adult church, what they're getting down the hall in kids' church is probably even more watered down. Your responsibility is to make sure that they know the Bible, that they have memorized scripture, and that they understand the gospel thoroughly. And if that's not happening at the church, okay, well, now you've got a pretty substantial reason to consider looking elsewhere. Another consideration, you got options? I don't know where you live. And it could, if that is the absolute best church you got within reasonable driving distance, you might have to stay there. And this one gets a little trickier to weigh, because being near to a church so that you can be engaged in the life of a church is so important. Now, it's simultaneously important that you're getting fed and your kids are getting fed. But if you're so far away that you're only going to go on Sunday morning, so you're going to have to weigh that along with the other considerations and then make a decision, because there can be times to leave a church. But before you do, weigh all of these issues. Here's something I recall Tim Challey's recommending before you leave church. I think it's called Breeze. It's an online thing that churches have where you can put up your picture and your name, contact information, so that we can familiarize ourselves with one another. Go to Breeze or go to your church directory if they still have such a thing, and just start looking through the faces you recognize and pray for them. All of them. Pray for them. And then when you're done with that, see if you still feel like leaving, because you're leaving your family. And that's a big deal. Not saying you can never go, but there can be times, there can be circumstances where you can leave even a church that is not heretical, but do it slowly, do it thoughtfully, do it prayerfully, and do it with others involved that can ask you more questions, because you will benefit from a multitude of counselors. Jimmy, you got anything else to add to that? Oh, I do. I do.
15: Okay. Go ahead, Jimmy.
14: Didn't we? Well, did you ever cut up those interviews that I did with Mike Fabares on when to leave a church? Because if not, they're on our, they're at Fortis Plus. Mm-hmm. If you go search, it's all free. Go searching for Mike Fabares, not John. That's the son. Go looking for Mike Fabares. We spent time at least, it could have been one or two shows perhaps, on when to leave a church and when not to leave a church. Furthermore, you can look in the archives. I know Phil Johnson and I have had this conversation a lot of times. So you might find some of those longer form explorations of when to go and when not to. Go to our YouTube channel or just type in Wretched, when to leave a church. Jimmy, would you do that right now? Go to sure. The YouTube machine, Wretched, when to leave a church. I'm going to guess maybe 6 videos will pop up. And you can go avail yourself of those, because you want to be slow in leaving a church, especially one that is not exhibiting anything heretical. They're your fam, and it should hurt to leave. You should be like Paul on the dock with the Ephesian elders, just weeping over one another. You can, but you got to be slow and thoughtful. How many popped up? Or did you get that wretched movie thing that's scary looking?
15: So I've got the first one that pops up is Mike, your 25-minute interview with you and Mike Fabares.
14: There you about have it.
15: That. Yeah, that's the first one that pops up. And then there are several.
14: 6? I want to win the wretched lottery.
15: Okay, I'm sorry. 1, 2, 3, 4. There's the conversation you and Phil Johnson.
14: Come on.
15: 5.
14: Come on.
15: Yeah,
14: come on.
15: Yeah. 6.
14: Yes.
15: Yeah, it's 6. You're right.
14: You're done. No more. It can't be more. 6 is it. I win
15: Stop
14: the showcase. I win both showcases. 877-282-2337.
15: Todd, how does a wife biblically submit to a husband who has proven himself foolish with finances?
14: That's hard. Yeah. That's hard. You can do it, because the Lord will be your strength. And if he's going to behave foolishly, you can be his counselor. You can give him wisdom as much as you possibly can. If it gets to the point where it is causing danger for you and the kids, engage your elders. Get them involved. This is a church, I think, has one, but they're probably not cognizant of what it is. Every church should have a philosophy about their attitude toward women and their husbands. Because that philosophical position, hopefully built on the Bible, will make all the difference in the world as to how you answer a question like this, which we will do next on Wretched Radio.
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15: 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Most Christians would rather do almost anything than evangelize. It's terrifying. Our resource, Terrified Too, it exists because Jesus gave us the Great Commission, not the Great Suggestion, and He actually gave us the tools to obey it. 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That's where In the Beginning with Dr. Jason Lyle comes in. 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
14: Alrighty then, welcome back to Wretched Radio. I had a lifesaver stuck in the side. I didn't even know it was there.
15: I didn't notice.
14: And I thought, oh, you didn't?
15: I didn't.
14: See, I can tell. I can tell. If ever I put like a cough drop in my mouth, it's like, I can tell. So I knew, and I just was afraid that I was exhibiting some bad manners. But it's the tropical fruit. Oh, Matt's got a big bowl of them. He keeps that thing stocked. He does. And the green ones are not popular, by the way.
15: They're my favorite.
14: What are they? They're green.
15: They're watermelon.
14: Well, they can't be watermelon.
15: They are watermelon.
14: I can prove they're not watermelon. Do you ever eat watermelon?
15: I do eat watermelon. Uh-huh.
14: And what color is the part of the watermelon you eat?
15: It's not green.
14: It's red. What is the color of the watermelon you don't eat?
15: That's green.
14: That's my point. It can't be watermelon. It's pretty good. They're pretty good, but clearly the vote is in. They're not as popular.
15: Oh, they're my favorite.
14: No, the white ones, the whitish yellow ones. Mm-hmm. I think they're pineapple.
15: Oh, those are good.
14: They're the king right there. And that's the one that I had in the side of my mouth. So I apologize for being rude. 877-282-2337 is the address where you can text. Did this come in via text or email?
15: It was a text.
14: Kindly reread it because this is a situation that might not seem relevant to you, but it is. Yeah. Because this is a church issue.
15: So it's from Anonymous, and I'll read the whole question. How does a wife biblically submit to a husband who has proven himself foolish with finances? He earns a high salary, but we are tens of thousands of dollars in debt while he keeps traveling, taking vacations, and frequently buying toys and gifts for the kids.
14: He's taking vacations?
15: Yeah.
14: What about her?
15: That's
14: a bit of a mystery.
15: Yeah. So I was wondering if this was the actual wife that was asking or a friend.
14: Okay. Philosophy of a church regarding women is so important to establish because, well, let me put it this way. Every church should be aware of their philosophy of how they treat women and how they protect women. Because every church does have, if you will, a philosophical position. They're probably not cognizant of what it is. They just kind of deal with stuff when it happens. No. Where do the men of the church stand when it comes to a woman who is struggling with her husband, whether it is a believer or not? Now, on one end of the spectrum, here's what you've got. And we've seen this. And while I appreciate the desire to really adhere to what the Bible says about submission for women, I don't think that it is balanced correctly. Here's the far end of the scale of philosophies. Well, the Bible says submit, so get back in there and submit. We've seen that, haven't we? Even when a husband is not only being a financially poor steward, he's not stewarding the marriage well, and he's downright nasty. Well, the Lord will grow you through this. Is that true? Yes, it is. But should that be the totality of the posture of the elders? I don't think so. I don't think it's balanced. And here's why. This is a relational issue in my estimation. The husband and wife, they have a deep, profound covenantal union. Do you know what's a deeper, more... No, I'm assuming, by the way, that the husband isn't saved. Do you know what a deeper, more profound covenantal union is? In Christ. If she is a believing member of your church, you're her brother. She's your sister. And that union, because it's in Christ, is even closer than the covenantal marriage union. And that means we got something at stake here. That is our sister. Now, does that mean we go sticking our nose into their marriage? As a rule, no. But I would say that it's a rule that has exceptions, because there can be times when the men of the congregation need to, for the sake of the woman, if it's safety, if it's mistreatment, if it is a husband who has abandoned the marriage, even if he's still living inside of the same house, where they have, I believe, the responsibility to help their sister. Now, we could spend a day talking about what that looks like with an unbelieving husband. We don't go in, bow up, and tell him to knock it off because the men of the church are going to deal with you. No, that's not how we behave, but we behave like men. And we sit with him to say, we care for your marriage. We want it to thrive. We know you're not a member of this church, but we truly want good for you. It is our understanding right now that things inside of your marriage aren't good. How can we help? Because we're committed to our sister. And we want her to thrive and have a good... We want that for you too. But please know, the men of the church, we care for your wife. And we're going to do everything that we can to help this marriage be a success. What do we need to do? Now, of course, you got to dive into his side of the story. This is an oversimplification. But to sit down with the fellow to say, look, you need to understand we're not your enemy. But we do care so much about your wife. We're willing to go to bat for her. And we'll protect her. And if push came to shove, We're blocking that punch. We'll remove her from the setting that is dangerous for her, because we have an in Christ union with her. Again, I'm dramatizing this. It's more complex. It needs to be thought out in an orderly fashion. But I think my points are pretty clear. It's not just, well, you go submit. Good luck. Let us know how we can help. No, she needs to know. I think the women of the congregation need to know, not just the elders, but all of the men of the congregation have a woman's back. Does this mean that we believe everything that a woman says about a husband? No, that's why we do get the other side of the story. But in the situation, I hope, I would hope in a church, if a woman were being physically abused, she shows up to church and she's got a shiner, what would the men of your church do? What would they do? Did you see that shiner? Oh, look at the line at Cracker Barrel. I told you we should have gone to the International House of Pancakes. I hope that they would see that and go, we got to deal with this. This is what happened here, sister. What's going on? Because we need to protect you. That should just be immediate. Now, I hope that that would also happen if he's being abusive in any other way, including emotionally abusive. Now, you got to define what that means. We've talked about that here before, but it's too often. It's like, yeah, you know, he sometimes when I've asked him to put the laundry into the dryer, he doesn't do it. I just can't live with this anymore. Okay. We need to dive into what really constitutes emotional abuse. But if there is emotional abuse, we need to be willing to step in. There's a lot of jerks out there. And the men of the congregation, I believe philosophically, we're not looking for a fight. We're not looking to be tough guys. We care about both parties, but we're not going to be sissies and sit on the sideline. We protect women, even sometimes from their husbands. What is your philosophy of how you treat women at your church? Most people don't think it through. They don't ponder what their position is. And that means anytime they get into one of these situations, oh, it becomes like a big thing and there's all kinds of meetings and we got to discuss and the nuances. And what if we have a philosophy of how your men in your church are to treat, defend, protect, help women that even aren't their wives, because I believe we're called to that. I don't think protection of women is relegated just to the realm of spouse. I think it's all women. That's what it means to be chivalrous. And I want to make this clear. This is not to go in and be tough guys with a negligent husband. We want to show him care too, because we do want it. We don't want it to be broken up. We want it to be successful. But if it means having to say to a man who is giving his wife a black eye, sir, we are not going to put up with this. We're taking her away to protect her from you. You can expect a visit from the police because they're going to be dealing with you because what you've done is criminal. And the men of this church, we don't play. That sometimes needs to be said, not often, but sometimes. This is not a part of the macho Christian movement that seems to be growing these days in America. But I think we do need a bit of a recalibration because I've seen too many churches throw women back into the lion's den and wish them well. And frequently, it doesn't turn out real good. Now, will a woman grow in that? Does she still need to submit in that as long as he's not calling her to sin or forbidding her from obeying a command? No, that still has to continue, but this is not an either-or proposition. It is both and. Yes, she needs to submit. No, we're not going to let her be abused. What about with finances? I believe that would warrant an initial gentler approach. We've heard your wife has confided in us some issues about finances. We'd like to help. We understand it's causing some marital strain. How can we get engaged in this? Because if the kids are, if the pantry is bare, that's another opportunity for the men to step up because we might have to step up financially ourselves to take care of her. All that to say, question, what is your church's philosophy when it comes to protecting women? Until tomorrow, go serve your king.
17: Leonard Ravenhill said, "A man may study because his brain is hungry for knowledge, even Bible knowledge, but he prays because his soul is hungry for God."
18: Right here, we've got music for the hungry soul.
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1: As we get closer to the 250th anniversary celebration of America, many commentators are talking about how this country survived a quarter millennium. John Stossel pulled together a video from his past interviews to answer that question. Rob Henderson reminds us that in the U.S. Constitution, you see a lot of phrases like Congress shall not or no law shall be passed. The focus is not about what government is going to do for you, but instead on how Congress and government are not going to interfere in your lives. Linnea Lucan points to the early settlers, who by necessity were very independent. She says, "We went out into the untamed wilderness and established towns that didn't have to lean on central government to function properly. Without nobility controlling property, ordinary people could own land, start business, and keep their profits." Ryan McMakin observes that America is more devoted to property rights than any other country, and that is why America is more free. Others pointed to checks and balances. Wilfred Riley reminds us that the founders created three branches of government designed specifically to check each other. Add to that the belief mentioned by Jennifer Grossman that this is the first nation in history founded on the inalienable right of the individual. Now, John Stossel also provides video of those who warn about the future of our republic. This includes concerns like the towering debt we continue to accrue and the targeting of political enemies. And this brings us to the famous response from Benjamin Franklin when asked what government they created. "A republic," he replied, "if you can keep it." The perennial question is whether we will work hard enough to keep it. I'm Kirby Anderson, and that's my point of view.
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0: For American Family News, I'm Robert Thornton. President Donald Trump criticized Iranian media reports about a potential deal to end the war and added that the regime in Tehran better get their act together. This according to Fox. Vice President J.D. Vance said today that a deal was being finalized between the U.S. and Iran that has the potential to remake the region and lead to lasting peace. U.S. Central Command announced today that 136 commercial ships have been redirected during the blockade on Iranian ports. A request denied for the defense team representing the man accused of assassinating Charlie Kirk last year. More from Fox's Claudia Cowan. Robinson's preliminary hearing is scheduled for July 6th.
1: Signaling his growing frustration with Tyler Robinson's lawyers, the judge denied their motion to postpone the upcoming preliminary hearing again, while the Utah Supreme Court considers their appeal to overturn his most recent ruling allowing cameras to stay in the courtroom. It is unclear when or even if that appeal will be heard. The defense also trying to block so-called hearsay evidence from being admissible at this preliminary hearing, now less than a month away. That's where prosecutors will lay out their case against Robinson and try to show probable cause. They say they plan to introduce written witness statements and a recorded interview with Lance Twiggs, Robinson's lover and roommate, to whom he allegedly confessed. But the defense argues since they can't cross-examine those witnesses directly, it violates Robinson's right to due process.
0: Today, residents in tornado-ravaged areas in Illinois and Indiana were grappling with the damage to their homes and neighborhoods after the strong line of severe storms barreled through communities south of Chicago and left trails of destruction. Cleanup efforts were underway, and utility companies said power restoration efforts could extend into next week. Texas authorities give new details about a shooting incident that took place in Midland this morning, where one person was killed and at least 10 were injured. Midland Police Chief Greg Snow.
2: My officers responded. That quickly escalated into an active shooter situation in which I had several officers pinned down behind their patrol vehicles. As other units arrived, of course, our partnership with all of our Permian Basin law enforcement agencies came out to support us.
0: Officials said the suspect was a 45-year-old man who eventually ended up barricading himself inside of an abandoned veterinary clinic. He was later found dead. A national defense analyst thinks the recent visit of the Chinese leader to North Korea was meant as a slap against the U.S. AFN's Chad Groening reports.
3: Chinese President Xi Jinping wrapped up a two-day visit to Pyongyang, his first official trip to North Korea since 2019. North Korean dictator Kim Jong-un gave Xi a red carpet welcoming to the man who is clearly his primary benefactor. While reports say no concrete deals emerged from the visit, according to North Korea's state-run media, its significance was recognized by Kim, who said that Xi's choice of Pyongyang for his first official state visit of the year showed the utmost importance placed on bilateral ties. And it came following Xi meeting with U.S. leader Donald Trump and Russian President Vladimir Putin. Bob McGinnis is a national defense analyst and president of McGinnis Strategies, LLC.
4: That was an interesting move. It's bolstering Kim Jong-un's reputation, and actually, to a certain degree, it's a slap against us because we're trying to stabilize the region, which, of course, shares a common border with China.
3: McGinnis says another potential visit with Kim by President Trump depends upon what Trump wants to accomplish with Kim.
4: Is Kim more likely today to attack South Korea than he was the last time Trump engaged him during the first administration? Don't know. That's a possibility. Of course, South Korea has become more aggressive. There's been all sorts of talk there about their acquiring a nuclear weapon. Certainly, they're building nuclear submarines, which I'm sure disturbs the North Koreans as well as the Chinese.
3: I'm Chad Groening.
0: On Wall Street, stocks were higher today on hopes of a U.S.-Iran peace deal. The Dow rose 354, the S&P added 37, and the Nasdaq was up 79. West Texas Intermediate crude was down to about $84 a barrel. See more news at AFN.net.
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I wanna dance like David, I wanna faith like Paul, I wanna sing like Silas tearing down the prison walls. I wanna face that fire, it won't

0: I've run the fast lane, and my treads are wearing thin. Left me on the shoulder, broken and pulled over.
1: For American Family News, I'm Robert Thornton. President Donald Trump criticized Iranian media reports about a potential deal to end the war, and added that the regime in Tehran better get their act together. This according to Fox. Vice President J.D. Vance said today that a deal was being finalized between the U.S. and Iran that has the potential to remake the region and lead to lasting peace. U.S. Central Command announced today that 136 commercial ships have been redirected during the blockade on Iranian ports. A request denied for the defense team representing the man accused of assassinating Charlie Kirk last year. More from Fox's Claudia Cowan. Robinson's preliminary hearing is scheduled for July 6th.
2: Signaling his growing frustration with Tyler Robinson's lawyers, the judge denied their motion to postpone the upcoming preliminary hearing again, while the Utah Supreme Court considers their appeal to overturn his most recent ruling allowing cameras to stay in the courtroom. It is unclear when or even if that appeal will be heard. The defense also trying to block so-called hearsay evidence from being admissible at this preliminary hearing, now less than a month away. That's where prosecutors will lay out their case against Robinson and try to show probable cause. They say they plan to introduce written witness statements and a recorded interview with Lance Twiggs, Robinson's lover and roommate, to whom he allegedly confessed. But the defense argues since they can't cross-examine those witnesses directly, it violates Robinson's right to due process.
1: Today, residents in tornado-ravaged areas in Illinois and Indiana were grappling with the damage to their homes and neighborhoods after the strong line of severe storms barreled through communities south of Chicago and left trails of destruction. Cleanup efforts were underway, and utility companies said power restoration efforts could extend into next week. Texas authorities give new details about a shooting incident that took place in Midland this morning, where one person was killed and at least 10 were injured. Midland Police Chief Greg Snow.
3: My officers responded. That quickly escalated into an active shooter situation in which I had several officers pinned down behind their patrol vehicles. As other units arrived, of course, our partnership with all of our Permian Basin law enforcement agencies came out to support us.
1: Officials said the suspect was a 45-year-old man who eventually ended up barricading himself inside of an abandoned veterinary clinic. He was later found dead. A national defense analyst thinks the recent visit of the Chinese leader to North Korea was meant as a slap against the U.S. AFN's Chad Groening reports.
4: Chinese President Xi Jinping wrapped up a two-day visit to Pyongyang, his first official trip to North Korea since 2019. North Korean dictator Kim Jong-un gave Xi a red carpet welcoming to the man who is clearly his primary benefactor. While reports say no concrete deals emerged from the visit, according to North Korea's state-run media, its significance was recognized by Kim, who said that Xi's choice of Pyongyang for his first official state visit of the year showed the utmost importance placed on bilateral ties. And it came following Xi meeting with U.S. leader Donald Trump and Russian President Vladimir Putin. Bob McGinnis is a national defense analyst and president of McGinnis Strategies, LLC.
5: That was an interesting move. It's bolstering Kim Jong-un's reputation, and actually, to a certain degree, it's a slap against us because we're trying to stabilize the region, which, of course, shares a common border with China.
4: McGinnis says another potential visit with Kim by President Trump depends upon what Trump wants to accomplish with Kim.
5: Is Kim more likely today to attack South Korea than he was the last time Trump engaged him during the first administration? Don't know. That's a possibility. Of course, South Korea has become more aggressive. There's been all sorts of talk there about their acquiring a nuclear weapon. Certainly, they're building nuclear submarines, which I'm sure disturbs the North Koreans as well as the Chinese.
4: I'm Chad Groening.
1: On Wall Street, stocks were higher today on hopes of a U.S.-Iran peace deal. The Dow rose 354, the S&P added 37, and the NASDAQ was up 79. West Texas Intermediate crude was down to about $84 a barrel. See more news at AFN.net.
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7: Jerusalem's enemies will be defeated, and the city will be restored. 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
2: This is John MacArthur welcoming you to Portraits of Grace. I remember reading about something called the cushion of the sea. The ocean's surface is often greatly agitated, but as you descend, the water becomes increasingly calm. At its greatest depths, the ocean is virtually still. Oceanographers dredging ocean bottoms have found animal and plant remains that appear to have been undisturbed for hundreds of years. Similarly, as a Christian, you can experience a cushion of peace in your soul regardless of your troubled surface. That's because you belong to the Prince of Peace. As you worship and obey Christ, His peace will continually reign in your heart and protect you from the emotional upheaval that circumstances might otherwise bring. This is John MacArthur, hoping you'll join me again for Portraits of Grace.
3: 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But under the stars, you can ponder the endless galaxies, planets, and the amazing mind that created them. Come out soon. God is waiting.
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0: 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Making an eternal difference, we're the Cornerstone.
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5: Howdy, and welcome to Wildwood, a small town in the midst of some pretty big changes. Exciting and sometimes frightening thing change is. Funny how the same situation can be a source of fear to one person and the cause of celebration for another.
3: Dear Diary, big changes are coming and I hate it. Things were really, really good and now everything's ruined. It all started at church a couple of weeks ago. Pastor Flint was announcing plans for Wildwood Community Church's 50th anniversary.
6: The Lord has blessed us with 50 years together as a congregation, and 48 of those years in this very building. Well, 50 years we've been here reaching out and teaching the gospel of Christ to Wildwood. I'd say that it is time for a celebration, and I hope that all of you plan to join me in that celebration next month. We will
3: Mom,
6: need volunteers for a planning
3: have we been
6: committee,
3: going to
6: and
3: church?
6: Some of you should
7: Since
6: start
7: before
6: thinking
7: you were born,
6: about how
7: sweetheart.
6: You can help out in your own way.
8: I shut the door.
9: Willie, you get over here. Mom.
10: I'll get him, Willie. You have got to stop slamming that door.
11: That's a port beat. It's giving way. Everyone needs to leave now.
6: Okay, let's move quickly, but carefully. Here, Mr. Snortle, let me help.
12: Stacy, go with your mother. I'll be right behind you. I need to help Mr. Shuffleby.
6: Everybody out? Where's Chuck?
13: Oh, I'm here.
6: Oh, what does it look like in there?
13: Not good. The main beam is cracked, almost clear through. There's also some damage in the north wall. It's not safe in there.
6: Oh, can we fix it?
13: I don't know. Right now, I'm not even sure what caused it.
6: God's got something planned for us. Let's all be prayerful that we are wise enough to see what it is.
3: Mom, were you scared?
14: No. Terrified. How are you?
3: Okay. What's gonna happen to the church?
14: I don't know, sweetheart. I just can't imagine being anywhere else on Sunday mornings.
6: Well, considering all that's happened this morning, I'll see if we can meet in the old library Wednesday night. Then we can put our heads together and figure out what our next move should be. Let's start with a hymn. Turn to page... I guess we don't have any hymnals out here, do we? Well, let's sing It Is Well With My Soul. We all know that one.
3: That was bad enough. But it was only the beginning. The next day at school, Goose and I were talking about what had happened at church.
9: Oh, I know. I still can't believe it. I thought my mom was gonna start crying. Then Willie, he kept trying to get back inside the church. Oh, little sisters are so much easier than little brothers.
3: This is the only church I've known for all my life.
9: Yeah, but think how neat it will be if they build a new one. Bigger rooms that stay warm in the winter.
3: I like the cold. It keeps you awake.
9: There might even be new church pews that actually have cushions on them.
3: The old ones have never bothered me.
9: Isn't there anything about a new church building that makes you even a little bit excited?
3: Nothing. Nothing needs to change. Nothing.
9: Okay.
3: I heard Mr. Porter say that the church building had been eaten to bits by termites.
9: I heard it was water damage, that the whole place is being held together by nothing but mush.
3: They can't tear down the church, can they?
9: Well, I don't know. Oh, hey, speaking of mush, I forgot to tell you. Mom says it's okay for you to come to dinner tonight.
3: We're having mush?
9: Why would you ask that? So, can you come?
3: I think so. I'll ask my folks. What are we having for dinner?
9: Well, it's not mush. I'll be right back.
3: Where are you going?
9: To tell my mom something.
3: To not fix mush for dinner?
9: Exactly. See you in a bit.
7: Okay. Good morning, everybody. Let's get things started. I wanted to start the day by sharing some very exciting news. As you all know, our little town of Wildwood is not so little as it once was. We have nearly doubled the number of students in this class since the fall. Well, the school board met over the weekend and has decided that something needs to be done. This town is only going to continue to grow. So the school board has decided to split up this classroom and hire a second teacher.
3: No! Miss Harbor, we don't want to be split up!
7: Now let me explain. Each one of you deserves one-on-one time with me, and I just can't do that with the numbers we're expecting. With the addition of a new teacher, we'll be able to have more in-depth studies, special projects, and field trips that will be age and grade appropriate. I even have a promise from the school board that funds will be available for special electives and maybe a large aquarium.
9: An aquarium is good!
7: I want all of you to be able to participate in some of the decisions we have to make. What I'd like for you to do now is to get out a sheet of paper and write down any ideas that you may have for this change in our school. You might have an idea for a special elective class.
9: Like candle making?
7: Candle making is a great idea, Goose. Some of you might have ideas for field trips. I'd like to hear about those as well. I will be reading over each one, and I'll share them with the school board when we meet again at the end of the week. All right, now get to work, everyone.
9: Isn't this exciting, Stacy? Field trips, aquariums, and candle making?
3: It's not exciting at all. It's awful. I don't want a new teacher. I want to keep Miss Harbor. I don't care if we ever go on a field trip. I just want things the way they were. You're not going to believe this. There's even more. When I got home from school that afternoon, I told Mom and Dad all about what Miss Harbor had told us about splitting up the school. Goose had to talk me out of writing, "I have a great idea. Let's not split up the school."
15: I don't know, Stacy. It sounds kind of exciting to me.
3: Dad, I don't want to lose Miss Harbor. She's the best teacher in the world. She's barely ever cross, and she... Don't you remember the magnifying glass that she gave me?
15: Of course I do. She is a great teacher. But maybe the new teacher will be just as good, or maybe even better.
3: That's impossible.
14: Stacy, it's not certain that Miss Harbor won't be your teacher anymore. I think you should just wait and see what's in store. You just might be surprised.
3: I don't think I like this surprise. I like our class the way it is.
14: Should we tell her?
15: Speaking of surprises, Stace, your mom and I have one for you.
3: You too? I don't know if I can handle this.
14: We think you'll like this one.
3: Well, unless it's a pony, I'd rather not have any changes right now.
15: Close.
14: Oh, honey, she's never going to guess. Just tell her.
15: Okay. Stacy, our family is going to welcome a new member. A special blessing. A gift from God.
3: It's not a pony, is it?
14: Oh, for goodness sake, dear. Stacy, I'm going to have a baby.
16: Hi, I'm Hooper from Alabama. Don't go away, there's more Paws and Tails coming right up.
17: We have some parents with me today that would love to tell you what they think about the fun, the biblical teaching, and the music of Paws and Tails. Go right ahead, please.
18: Well, I love...
17: Closer to the microphone, please.
18: Oh, sorry. I love that Paws and Tails is fun for kids and parents. I kind of expect my kids learn from the episodes, but so do we.
17: I love that. Now, don't...

0: Wednesday night meeting to discuss the church building. Dad took me along because Mom wasn't feeling well.
1: Calm down, everyone. Calm down. We need to listen to all sides of this. Go ahead, Papa Chuck.
2: I love that church building as much as any of you.
3: Then why do you want to tear it down?
2: The support beam. The only thing that keeps the roof up, it's almost hollow from termites and water damage. I can't believe it's held up this long. It would cost so much to try to repair that we could build a whole new, better and bigger church for about the same amount of money.
3: That's what you say. I think we need a second opinion.
4: Yes. All right. That's right. I agree. Wholeheartedly.
2: We've tried to shore it up, but even going in there is taking your life into your hands.
5: Now, you're not the only one who knows about these things. I say a group of us should go in and make our own assessment before any decisions are made.
4: Yes. I agree.
6: Yes.
2: If too many people go in there and start banging around, well, if you went in there and pounded on that north wall with your fist, you'd probably bring the whole place down.
5: My father helped build that church with his own hands. We can't just throw away something so close to our hearts.
7: That's right. That's the church. Save our church. Save our church. Church.
1: Hold on there. Let's keep a level head about this and listen to every suggestion. That's what we're here for.
3: But he wants to tear down our church.
1: Now hold on, everyone.
2: Jake, the town has almost doubled in size this year. The old building only holds about 75. And we pretty much fill it up every Sunday.
3: Our church has been around for 48 years. I will not stand here and let you turn it into firewood.
1: Now hold on. Hold on, everyone. Let's just cool off here. First of all, we are the church, not some building. Second, I think we need to pray about this instead of starting up a wrestling match.
3: I think God wants us to fix it.
5: Right.
1: We haven't the money to paint the old building, let alone fix it or build another one. What I do know is that God has a plan for all of this. He knew that beam was no good. He's not surprised or worried. When God causes change, it's because change is needed. Maybe, just maybe, change is needed here. Now, let's pray that we can see what God wants for us and quit trying to get God to do what we want. Are there any more questions?
3: Where are we meeting on Sunday?
1: We'll meet on the field back of the church. We'll have a tent big enough to cover us all. We'll need some help moving some pews, and if that's not possible, we'll need lots of chairs. Is that it? All right, then. Let's close in a word of prayer.
0: So, Dad?
8: Yeah, hon?
0: What do you think about the church? Folks were pretty upset.
8: Yes, they were. It's a tough thing when change comes.
0: What do you want?
8: I'd love to save the old building.
0: Me too.
8: But I don't think we'll be able to.
0: Why?
8: When Moses was leading the Israelites to the Promised Land...
0: Yeah?
8: At one point, pretty early on, they ran out of water. Now, God had just done all these miracles for them, but they were afraid because they were out in the desert with no water. Some of them wanted to go back to Egypt and be slaves with plenty of water instead of being free and following God with no water.
0: Really?
8: Uh-huh. The future is uncertain to us. God knows what's coming, and he often changes things. It's better to follow God into the unknown than to go back. That's just slavery.
0: So what about the water?
8: God made water flow out of a rock, more than they could drink.
0: Whoa.
8: Yep. I just love that about God. I think Pastor Flint is right. We need to not fight for or against the building. We need to look to God and follow. We need to pray. And pray hard.
0: I'll pray too.
8: That's my girl. So, what do you want? A little sister or a little brother?
0: Thanks for inviting me over for dinner, Mrs. Gondwisler.
9: You're more than welcome, Stacy. How's your mother feeling? Will you hand me that pan?
0: She's tired, but she's fine.

0: new baby? How exciting!
1: How exciting!
0: Say, your folks gonna make a baby room?
2: Nope. It's gonna be in my room.
0: Oh, that's bad.
3: Googe, don't scare her like that. It's not that much trouble. Stop making those faces, Willie, and move out of the way, dear.
1: I want dinner now! I am hungry like a wolf! Oh!
3: Dinner will be ready in about 40 minutes, little mister. Go sit over there and you can watch.
0: I'm not trying to scare her. I'm just saying that with a new baby around, there won't be a lot of peace and quiet.
1: No peace and quiet.
3: Lily.
2: I guess not. I haven't thought about it that much.
0: Babies cry a lot.
1: Cry a lot.
0: Mom, make him stop.
3: Willie? Oh, but Stacy, when you first hold that baby, it will be all worth it. I've held 6 of them, so I know. Willie, get your fingers out of that.
0: When I first held Willie, he spit up on me.
4: Mommy, Ricky took my doll and shaved her head. Look.
3: Oh, Ricky. Goose, watch that pot doesn't boil over. Ricky!
2: What should we do?
0: What do you mean?
1: What do you mean?
2: Your sister's crying. What should we do?
0: She cries all the time. She'll stop after a while.
1: She cries all the time.
0: Stop it, Willie.
1: Stop it, Willie.
0: Mom!
1: Bob!
3: Francie, honey, go draw until dinner is done. Willie, you need to keep quiet or leave the kitchen.
1: I want to stay, Bobby.
3: Then keep quiet, honey.
1: I love you, Mommy.
0: Oh, brother.
3: Mommy loves you too, Willie. Oh, goodness, the bread. Goose, get me the hot pads. I hope it's not burned.
0: Here come hot pads.
2: It looks good to me, Mrs. Gongoosler.
3: Not too bad. Goose, will you watch the potatoes while I go into the garden to get some greens?
0: Sure, Mom.
2: How do you handle it all, Goose?
0: All what?
1: All what?
2: Everything. I mean, there's so much going on.
4: Where's Mommy? Where's Mommy?
0: Oh, well, she's in the garden.
1: See, in the garden.
0: What were you saying, Stacy?
1: What were you saying, Stacy?
0: Stop it, Willie.
1: Stop it, Willie.
2: Never mind.
1: Mommy. Boil it over.
0: Willie, be quiet.
1: Pot's boiling over.
2: Pot's
0: boiling over.
2: By the end of dinner, Francie had cried 4 more times. Tina choked on her pickle, and Willie quietly copied every single thing that Goose said. Brothers and sisters, my life is ruined forever. Period.
5: 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My favorite Paws and Tails character is Stacy because she shows bravery even when she's afraid. 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
6: 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This is so exciting!
2: Dear Diary, another week has passed. I've done a lot of praying like I told my dad I would. You won't believe everything that's happened, both at school and church. First, school. On Wednesday, Miss Harper told us that next year our school will be divided into 2 new classes, kindergarten through 3rd grade and 4th grade through 6th.
7: And I will be taking the 4th through 6th graders. Now, I want you all to know that I will miss you younger students very much. But I will still be seeing you every day, and in just a couple of years, you will graduate into my class. That means that I will get each and every one of you, and I wouldn't have it any other way. I also wanted you to know that I took your ideas to the school board, and several of them are under consideration and might be approved for funding. You all did great!
2: I'll be in 4th grade next year, so I'll still have Miss Harbor, and I won't have to be around all those little kids anymore. Both of those are good things. So, maybe change isn't so bad. In this case. But that was nothing compared to what happened at church this morning. First of all, there were a lot of new people at the temporary tent.
3: Good morning, Stacy.
2: Good morning, Mrs. Gongoosler. Morning, Goose. My folks are on their way in. Is there room for everybody?
3: Yes, Stacy, there's plenty of room.
1: Church, this tent is not our church.
3: No, Willie, you need to stay right here.
1: I want to stay with Daddy.
3: All right, Goose, Ricky, Tina, let Willie by.
0: Stacy, do you know who those people are over there?
2: They look familiar, but I don't think I've seen them at church before.
0: I think this is exciting.
2: Doesn't quite seem like church without the organ music.
0: There are lots of people here today. A lot of new people. Oh, these are your folks.
8: We need some help setting up more chairs. Can I borrow your daddy for a few minutes, Goose?
0: Sure thing, Mr. Clemmer. Willie, save Dad's seat.
1: Bye, Daddy.
9: Good morning, and welcome to Wildwood Community Church. I'm Pastor Flint, and I can't tell you how wonderful it is to see all of you here this morning. If you haven't found a seat yet, please be patient. We've sent out for some more benches and such, and they should be here soon. What a wonderful problem to have. While we're waiting for more seats, Norma Hill will be playing a couple of hymns on her violin. You're welcome to sing along.
3: Goose, where's Willie?
0: I don't see him.
3: Tell Ricky to look under the chairs.
0: Well, he's not under the chairs, either.
3: If he's eating crackers from the communion table again... Goose, ask Tina to ask your father if he's seen Willie.
2: Goose, look! Willie's running towards the church building!
0: What?
3: Stop him!
2: He's inside!
0: Willie!
2: Everyone rushed from the tent. Old church was just a pile of lumber. Goose got there first, and without even thinking, she scrambled under the pile and disappeared.
0: Don't worry, Willie. I'll be right there.
2: Goose, don't.
0: Goose, my babies. Please, someone help my babies.
10: We need to lift this wall. Spread out along there.
0: I just want my children back in my arms.
10: Okay, on the count of three. One, two, three.
1: Jesus loves me, yes, Jesus.
2: Goose had found Willie, and she just rocked him in her arms.
10: Just one more. Goose, get out now.
0: Willie, Goose, thank the Lord you're both all right.
2: Dear Diary, I feel pretty bad about the way I've been acting for the last couple of weeks. I guess my life isn't over after all. It's just turning out a lot different than I expected. Oh yeah, I forgot. There is something that I still need to do. Mom? Dad?
11: Yes, Stacy?
10: Yeah, hon?
2: I know that I haven't said much about the new baby. I just wanted you both to know that I'm okay with it.
11: You're okay with the baby?
2: No, I'm excited. It'll be fun to be a big sister, like Goose.
11: Oh, that's very sweet of you, honey.
2: Guess God wants to change things.
8: Looks like he does.

tell you, you're moving who knows where. Or you just went for a haircut and they cut off all your hair. And then you go to school and your teacher is brand new. 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Just remember this.

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Yuck! Life changes like the seasons, like summer, fall, and winter. So when you're going into shock, Jesus is your solid rock. When your life's a traffic jam, you can trust God.

0: 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Our script supervisor was Phil Lawler. The song, Change, was written by Sandy Howell and Joanna Carlson. 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Paws and Tails is an Insight for Living production.
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0: Our Bible verse today is found in the Psalms. I acknowledged my sin to you, and my iniquity I have not hidden. I said, I will confess my transgressions to the Lord, and you forgave the iniquity of my sin. Selah. That was Psalm 32, verse 5. This is WJLU New Smyrna Beach and WJLH Flagler Beach.
1: Hi, this is Chris. Welcome to Adventures in Odyssey.

0: da da da da
1: da da da. Olivia, am I to deduce from those sounds you're making that you need a refill?
0: Oh, no thanks, Eugene. One's enough for me. I have this tune stuck in my head, and I just can't get rid of it.
1: Oh.
0: Does that ever happen to you?
1: Well, fortunately, I have the mental discipline to prevent that sort of unwanted invasion of my brain synapses.
0: But why does it happen?
1: Well, studies have suggested that the phenomenon of involuntary musical imagery, known commonly as an earworm or repetune, occurs when your brain, your memory to be precise, is attempting to remember the entire song.
0: But I don't know the whole song. Hmm. I only heard part of it on the radio.
1: Well, that makes things difficult. Perhaps if you sing some of it to me, I might know it to sing the rest.
0: No, I don't sing for people.
1: Well, possibly you could work it out on the piano in the little theater. Or on my ukulele or a guitar?
0: I can't play the ukulele, but I'd love to learn how to play the guitar.
1: Truly? Well, I've recently begun to give lessons on stringed instruments, ukulele or guitar.
0: Are you serious?
1: Mm-hmm.
0: Is it expensive? I mean, if I wanted you to teach me?
1: Well, actually, I'm teaching for free as part of Mr. Whitaker's new arts initiative.
0: Mr. Whitaker's doing a what?
1: He wants to encourage the young people who come to Wits End to engage in the arts. I'm instructing in music, whilst Miss Kendall is producing theatrical efforts in the little theater.
0: Oh, that's so great!
1: Mm-hmm.
0: Well, when can we start?
1: Well,
0: where do I get a guitar? What about a book? Do I need a book? I had one for piano.
1: Calm down, Miss Parker. You may borrow my old guitar. It's perfect for beginners, and will save you the investment just in case you, choose not to continue.
0: Choose not to continue?
1: Mm-hmm.
0: When I set my mind to something, I see it through.
1: Well, I'm certain you do. I'll get my guitar and bring it to your house this afternoon, if that's all right. And if you have time, we may be able to start with some of the basics.
0: Oh, that is so perfect!
1: Till then.
0: Bye! This will be so cool!
2: Oh, Olivia, I'm glad you're here. I need to talk to you about our drama production.
0: Yeah, Eugene said you're doing a play.
2: Yeah, and I really need you to join us. It's something we're doing for the preschoolers. It's a retelling of the story of Noah's Ark. And I'd like you to be Mrs. Noah. I can't think of anyone I'd trust more.
0: Sure, I'd love to do it.
2: Oh, that's great. We'll rehearse for an hour or so each day. Our first meeting is in the little theater tomorrow after school.
0: I'll be there.
2: Great, see you then.
0: Man, what a day.
1: There we go. All set. Now it's your turn, Olivia.
0: Great. What do I do?
1: Oh, of course. We're going to learn a few simple chords. Let's start off with a G chord. All you have to do is put your fourth finger right over here.
0: Here?
1: Mm-hmm. Now, not on top of it, just behind the fret. See?
0: Like this?
1: Like that. Now, this is a plectrum, sometimes known as a pick. Hold this in your right hand, like this, and then strum.
0: Okay, here it goes. That can't be right.
1: It's okay. It's a fine start. It sounds like your finger just slipped a little. Now, keep it right there.
0: Okay?
1: Try it again.
0: It looks so easy on TV.
1: Well, work on how you hold the neck of the guitar. Keep your thumb right on the back, not wrapped around. Okay, that's good. Okay, now try again.
0: Hey! I did it!
1: All right. A solid first step. Now try and strum in rhythm like this. One, two, three, four, one. Do it.
0: Three, four, one. Okay, this is fun and all, but when did I get to learn a song?
1: Eventually, Olivia. These things take time and practice.
0: One, two, three, four. One, two, three, four.
3: Hi, sweetie.
0: Hi, Dad.
3: Is Eugene still here? I wanted to see if he'd like to stay for dinner.
0: No, he left a while ago.
3: Oh. Well, it's time to wash up. We're going to eat.
0: Oh.
3: I'm proud of you for trying to do this, Olivia. I really hope you'll stay with it.
0: Stay with it? Of course I'll stay with it. Why wouldn't I?
3: Shall we go upstairs and look at all the things in the attic? The karate outfit, the ballet slippers, the tennis racket, the candle-making kit, the cookbooks, the crochet needles, the easel and paints,
0: This is different. I really want to learn how to play the guitar.
3: Great.
0: I will, Dad.
4: Of course she will.
0: Mom, did you hear me? I can play guitar.
4: I heard.
0: And it's really fun. I know 2 chords already. Isn't that great? Mm-hmm. After another lesson or 2, I'll be able to play a whole song.
4: Your abuelita was listening. It brought tears to her eyes.
0: Was it that bad?
4: No. It's because your abuelo played the guitar. You see, it's in your blood.
0: Was Grandpa good?
4: I always thought so. He played for years. In fact, when he was courting your abuelita, he used to go to her house to serenade her on the veranda.
3: A veranda? I thought you said he played the guitar.
4: Go wash your hands.
3: Yes, ma'am.
4: Olivia, are you serious about this?
0: Serious? Look, Mom, Dad already reminded me of
4: No, listen. There's a song your abuelita loves. It's called Cuatro Milpas. Her birthday is in a couple of weeks.
0: Yeah?
4: I thought it would be nice if you could learn that song on the guitar and play it for her at the party. It'd mean a lot more to her than anything you could buy.
0: You think so?
4: Oh, yes. It's a lot to learn in a short time.
0: Well, I can do it, Mom. You watch.
4: I'll listen.
5: 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Well, it's not really a secret. 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

0: Hey.
1: Oh, hi, Dad.
0: I was listening to you in the hall. Your guitaring sounds great. How did you pick that up so fast?
1: What? Oh, no, that's not me. Oh. Mom let me download some flamingo music for practice. See?
0: Oh, well, that's flamenco, by the way.
1: Well, whatever it is, it's hard on my fingers, and I broke a nail.
0: One must sacrifice for one's art. Look, Connie just called to remind you about a drama meeting.
1: Yeah, she's putting on a play for some kids, and she wants me in it. I'm gonna be Mrs. Noah. Cool, huh?
0: Hold on a second. Don't you have something to ask first?
1: Oh, yeah. I have to ask Mom if I can borrow her old bathrobe. I'll need a costume.
0: Olivia, I mean, you need to ask permission. We don't want you overcommitting yourself.
1: I won't. We'll rehearse for an hour after school, and that's it.
0: Well, what about your guitar lessons? Do you think you'll have time for them, too? And your mom said you're trying to learn a song for your grandmother's birthday. That's going to take some intense work.
1: I know. I can handle it. I promise.
0: You promise? Well, if you promise...
1: Thanks, Dad! Oh,
0: Olivia, I mean it. You can't let all this stuff get in the way of your responsibilities for school and at home. Understood?
1: Yo comprendo, Papa. I gotta go!
0: Okay.

0: who's ready to start. I've handed out all of the roles and assignments, and you have a complete schedule of rehearsals. Oh, except for one slight change in the cast. Wit will be playing the voice of God.
1: Oh, I am?
0: Great, you're into the role already.
1: But I thought Red Hollard was playing God.
0: Well, his uncle Eustace is having a gallstone removed, so he can't do it now. Do you mind?
1: Well, I'm happy to help out. Is there anything else I can do?
0: Well, Red was also going to build some of the sets, but...
1: I got it. Is that what he's done so far?
0: Uh-huh.
1: Why is the Ark made out of cinder blocks?
0: Because they're cubes, and Red thought that's what the Bible meant when it talked about cubits.
1: Right. I'll get to work.
0: Thanks, Whit. Okay, gather around, everybody. Gather around. I just want to have a little talk to launch our play. Thank you all for helping out with this. I know it's fun, but it'll be a lot of work, too. Now, our performance is set for 2 weeks from Saturday. We'll have 3 daycare centers coming to watch. And just because they're little kids doesn't mean we don't have to take this seriously, right?
2: Yeah, right.
0: Remember, if you don't practice or learn your lines, the whole production suffers. Okay, let's start with Mr. and Mrs. Noah over here. That's Barrett and Olivia. Let's see. Where's Olivia?
3: I'm here, Connie. I'm sorry I'm late.
0: Okay, well, grab a script from the table and come on up.
3: Okay.
0: And let's get to work.
4: Dude, sounds great.
0: That was a great first rehearsal, guys. Same time tomorrow, and I want scenes 2 and 3 memorized.
3: Bye, Connie.
0: Oh, Olivia, don't forget to take a copy of our schedule.
3: Oh, right. Thanks.
5: Miss Parker?
3: Hi, Eugene.
5: Did you happen to notice the time?
3: Yeah, it's 4:30.
5: Mm-hmm. And I thought we were practicing at 4 o'clock.
3: Oh, sorry.
0: That's my fault, Eugene. I kept them late.
5: Well, unfortunately, I have another obligation and won't be able to teach you now.
3: Oh.
5: Still, here's a copy of the practice book. I want you to practice the G7 chord in preparation for your grandmother's birthday. Consider this a homework assignment.
3: Homework?
5: Mm-hmm. To make up for our lost time. The G7 requires more dexterity than G and certainly than E minor, but I'm sure you'll master it in no time.
3: Okay, G7. Got it.
5: The important thing to remember is to keep practicing. Machu Picchu wasn't constructed in a day, after all.
3: What?
0: Nobody learns it all overnight.
5: Isn't that what I said?
3: Oh. Will my fingertips stop hurting?
5: Eventually, yes. And I'll see you tomorrow at 5 o'clock, since you're obviously occupied at 4 o'clock.
3: Thanks.
0: And those 2 scenes, don't forget about those.
3: The 2 scenes, right. G7 and 8.
0: Scenes 2 and 3.
3: Got it. Maybe I should practice my lines for a while. Okay. Noah, you've been building that boat for 120 years now. I've heard of long-term building projects, but seriously, the neighbors are beginning to talk. And you have no idea what kind of teasing the kids are getting at school. Poor Ham, Shemp, and Jeffrey. J-Patch. J-Path. I'll never get these right! Come in!
6: Hi, Olivia. I just wanted to let you know I'm running to the store. I'll be back in 15 minutes.
3: Great.
6: Are you okay?
3: Yeah, I'm fine. I'm just looking over the... No, I'm practicing now.
6: Okay,
3: let's see. G7. Fingers here, here, and here, and...
6: Don't worry. I'm sure you'll get it.
3: Okay, thanks. 1, 2... It's too much! My fingers hurt. I need a break.

0: Oh, hi, Olivia.
1: Oh, Miss Parker, I was beginning to think you'd forgotten our lesson today.
2: Oh, no, I didn't. I'm here.
0: Well, do you care for a lemonade before you get started? You look like you could use something.
2: Yes, please. That sounds really good.
1: While you do that, I'll make sure the rehearsal room is vacant. I'm looking forward to hearing your work on those new chords.
0: This will only take a minute. So, how are you doing, Olivia? Seems that you've been really busy over the last couple of weeks. You look tired.
2: I am. Just a little.
0: Here you go. Fresh squeezed.
2: Thank you.
0: So, how are the guitar lessons going?
2: Well, they're a lot harder than I thought, but I'm finally losing the feeling in my fingertips.
0: And that's good?
2: Well, it's better than the pain. Here, I'll show you what I'm learning. Oh, no! I forgot my guitar. I must have left it at home.
3: Olivia, you made it. Good. We're ready to run your scenes.
2: My scenes? Now?
3: Uh-huh. Didn't you look at your rehearsal schedule?
2: Well, I thought I did, or maybe that was last week.
3: We added time for the last few rehearsals before the performance. So hurry up. Everyone's waiting to do the flood scene.
2: The flood scene? But I thought we were doing the getting off the ark scene.
0: Oh, dear.
2: It's okay. I know it. Mostly. Kind of.
0: Would you like me to tell Eugene you'll have to postpone your lesson?
2: Yes, please. Tell him I'm sorry, and I'll be sure to practice for tomorrow, and I'll remember my guitar, and thanks for the lemonade!
0: See you later, Olivia!

0: Hi, Mom.
1: Oh, hi, Olivia.
0: I'll be up in my room.
1: Is everything all right?
0: Sure. Why?
1: I thought you had guitar lessons this afternoon.
0: I did.
1: Without your guitar? You left it next to the front door.
0: Well, I was...
1: How's that song coming? You think you'll have it ready by Saturday?
0: I'm doing my best.
1: I'm sure you are. Your abuelita will be so pleased. When can I hear some of it?
0: Sometime soon. Well, not yet, though. I want to be ready for my big debut. I want you to be surprised, too.
1: Oh, that's sweet. We decided to have her party at the banquet room in the Hacienda restaurant.
0: Really? She'll like that.
1: We'll have to be there at noon, though, so we can decorate.
0: Noon? Okay. Well, I'll be upstairs.
1: It's your turn to set the table for dinner.
0: Okay. Set the table. Chord practice. Lines.
1: Are you sure you're all right?
0: Yeah, it's all right. I mean, I'm all right. Never mind.
2: Okay, thanks everyone. Get plenty of rest tonight for the big show tomorrow. See you at noon, sharp.
3: Connie, I'm going to tighten the rigging on top of the arc. It looks loose to me.
2: Okay, thanks, Whip. See you, Connie.
4: Olivia?
0: Yeah?
4: Please tell me you'll know your lines tomorrow, because if you perform like you
0: did
4: today...
0: I'll know them, Connie. Like the palm of my hand.
4: Don't you mean like the back of your hand?
5: Ah, Miss Parker, there you are.
0: Eugene.
5: Come with me, please.
0: To where?
5: The rehearsal room. I've got a guitar tuned up and ready. I want to hear how you're doing.
0: Well, you don't have to worry about that.
5: I don't?
0: Everything will be just fine.
5: Well, you're performing the song for your grandmother tomorrow, correct?
0: Correct. I mean, yes.
5: Well, then I'd like to hear it. As a student of mine, your work indirectly speaks to my teaching skills. I want to be certain that you're prepared.
2: Wait a minute. She's playing a song tomorrow? What time tomorrow?
0: Noon?
2: Noon? You're supposed to be here at noon.
0: I am?
2: That's right. We've been saying noon all along. Haven't you been listening?
0: I thought I was, but...
2: Okay, all right. I'm sorry, Olivia, but I'm going to have to find someone else to play Mrs. Noah tomorrow.
0: What?
2: Well, you can't be in two places at once. And even if you said you'd do the play, I'm not sure that I can trust you to know the lines. So you're out. I'm sorry.
0: But I thought...
5: I suppose that simplifies things. Shall we go to the rehearsal room to hear your progress?
0: Yeah, okay. Well, no, I better not. I'm not ready. I can't do it. I can't do any of this. This is terrible.
5: Miss Parker?
3: Eugene, what just happened?
5: Well, I do believe that Olivia Parker is in the midst of a proverbial meltdown.
3: Oh, dear. Here, hold this hammer, will you?
5: Huh? Oh, of course. Don't suppose I'll ever hear that song.

0: 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We always love hearing from you.
1: Come on!
2: Olivia?
1: Why won't the imagination station open up for me?
2: Well, it's turned off. Why do you want to go in the imagination station?
1: To go back in time! Just a couple of weeks. Is that so much to ask?
2: Well, I'm afraid it doesn't work like that. Let's talk about this.
1: There's nothing to talk about. I blew it. I failed. Plain and simple.
2: Now, slow down.
1: Why did it have to be so hard? I said I'd perform in the play because Connie needed me to. I said I'd play the guitar for my grandmother because I wanted to make my mother proud. And my grandmother happy. And I wanted to prove my dad wrong about the attic.
2: Oh?
1: Now look at me. I'm not in the play, I don't know how to perform the song, and my dad will be right. I don't finish things. I'm a flake.
2: Oh, now it sounds as if you overcommitted yourself, that's all.
1: That's all?
2: Well, it happens. Sometimes I get so caught up in trying to be helpful or being busy that we forget the Luke 14 rule of project management.
1: The Luke 14 what?
2: It's a passage in the Bible where Jesus talked about...
1: Wait a minute. Jesus talked about project management?
2: He said that no one should build a building without making sure they have the means to finish it. Or no one should go to war without making sure they have the army to win. Before we do anything, we should always count the cost. Otherwise, you wind up with a half-finished building or a lost battle.
1: Oh.
2: When you took on these commitments, did you stop to count the cost? Were you sure you had the time or the energy or the ability to pull it off?
1: No. I think that's why my dad keeps talking about the attic.
2: Okay, you lost me with the attic.
1: Well, it's full of things I thought I wanted to do, but I lost interest in or quit.
2: Because something else seemed more important to you.
1: Yeah, I'm a flake.
2: Oh, now you're no flake.
1: My dad thinks so. He said the money for my college education is in the attic.
2: Well, I'm sure he's joking about that. And I'm certain he doesn't think you're a flake. Still, he probably feels frustrated when he spends time and money to encourage you in your interests, only to have you drop them. You see, you have to count the cost before you commit yourself. Make sure you're acting for a purpose, not out of a whim, and have the discipline to stick with it.
1: But my family is going to be disappointed in me tomorrow.
3: Perhaps they won't have to be.
1: Why not? I can't play that song for my grandmother.
3: Oh, giving up, are you?
1: I'm not giving up. I don't know.
3: Ms. Parker, since you're no longer performing in the play, I estimate that you have approximately 18 hours to practice before your grandmother's party.
1: You want me to practice 18 hours?
3: Well, not all of it.
1: Phew.
3: You may sleep for 8 of those hours.
1: Are you serious? You think I should still try?
3: I do indeed. In spite of whatever you may be feeling, I do believe that you have the skill to play well. As your mother said, it's in your blood.
1: But I can't do it alone.
3: Who said you'd be alone?

0: All right. Mama, before we get to the cake and the presents, Olivia has something for you. Olivia?
1: Grandma, Abuelita, this is just a little song I learned to play for you, with the help of Eugene Meltzner.
2: Greetings and birthday salutations, or as they say in some parts of the world, Feliz cumpleaños, y que todos tus deseos se vuelvan realidad.
1: Abuelita, this is a song I heard that you love.
2: Ready? You start.
1: Okay. Over to you, Eugene.
2: And back to you, Olivia.
1: Eugene? Good.
2: Practice makes perfect, as they say. Come back for more lessons and you'll see for yourself.
1: Deal.
2: Back to you.
1: Take it away, Eugene.
3: You know, there's an important lesson in today's episode. When we commit to doing something, we should always see it to the end. And we... Dave!
4: Huh?
3: My script ran out?
4: Oh, yeah, sorry about that. We didn't get it written in time.
3: What? You mean you didn't actually finish the wrap-up for the show about finishing what you start?
4: Ironic, huh? Sorry about that. You're just gonna have to wing it.
3: Okay... Write to me and tell me what you've learned from today's adventure. My address is Adventures in Odyssey, Colorado Springs, Colorado, 80995. Or in Canada, write to Box 9800, Vancouver, BC, V6B4G3. 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Today's adventure, finish what you... Get it? Finish what you... start? Anyway, today's adventure is included in Album 51, Take It From the Top, along with 11 other episodes. Adventures in Odyssey is a presentation of Focus on the Family. 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Music by John Campbell. Our cast included Hope Levy, Will Ryan, Katie Lee, and Andre Stoika. And I'm Chris, hoping you'll join us again next time for more Adventures in...
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13: Time for Kids Corner's Liz and Friends.
14: Hi, Liz.
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13: With Liz, Lucille, Skink, Spike, Scooter, Grandpa Noli, and all their friends.
15: It isn't Liz and Lucille.
13: So get set for lifetime adventures.
14: Oh, I can't believe this.
13: With Liz and Friends.
14: That is one strange lizard.
16: Do you ever wake up and think that nothing exciting is going to happen? Well, I bet Liz thought the same thing when he woke up this morning, but he couldn't have been more wrong. It started out just like any other day with Liz and Spike walking to school together.
14: Hey, Spike.
17: Huh?
14: Do you see what I see?
17: Oh, yeah.
14: What is going on? Why would there be a bunch of police officers at school? I mean, oh, cool, they've even got their lights flashing.
17: Yeah, I don't know. But hey, maybe the cops are getting Miss Waddle for giving too much homework.
14: Hey, after that paper we had to write last weekend, I think they should lock her up and throw away the key.
17: Yeah, me too.
14: Oh, wait a second, Spike. Look. Look, there she is talking to the cops. Oh, cool. Oh, man, what's going on?
17: I don't know, but I sure want to find out.
14: Yeah.
17: Come on, let's go.
14: All right.
18: Class, may I have your attention, please? I have an important announcement. I have some bad news. Terrarium Elementary School was burglarized last night. All of our computers were stolen. Now, if any of you have any information on what happened, you should contact the police department immediately.
16: The students were abuzz all day talking about the robbery. Liz and his friends even decided that it looked like a job for the Lizarardo Detective Agency, but they couldn't figure out where to start their investigation. So after school, Liz stopped by Lucille's house to talk about what they could do to find the computers.
19: Oh, hi, Liz. What's up?
14: Lucille, we need to figure out where to start our investigation.
19: Our investigation?
14: Well, yeah. We gotta find these computers. Huh? I have a record high score for X Monsters on one of them, and if we don't get that thing back, I'm gonna have to start over. Oh, it's a tragedy, I tell ya.
19: Well, of course, I don't have any game high scores at risk,
14: well, no.
19: But I do know how you feel, Liz. I don't know what we can do. Do you have any ideas?
14: I know.
19: Yeah?
14: Let's go to all the houses around school
19: and
14: ask people if they've seen any suspicious characters carrying computers.
19: Right. Come on, Liz, get serious. That'd never work.
14: I know.
19: Plus, my mom says this is a job for the police and that we shouldn't interfere because... could be dangerous.
14: Yeah.
19: You know how moms are.
14: Yeah, I got the same reaction from Officer Dudley when
19: Officer
14: I talked to
19: Dudley.
14: Him. Yeah.
19: Oh, okay.
14: I went and offered our services.
19: Good.
14: He just laughed at me.
19: He laughed?
14: Yeah. He said this latest robbery may be the work of a gang, and we shouldn't even think about snooping around.
19: Well, sounds like he knows what he's talking
14: about. Come on, Lucille.
19: Well, I don't know, Liz. Maybe we should listen to him and just let the police do the work.
14: Ah, maybe you're right.
19: Of course I am.
14: Oh, well, I'll see you tomorrow, okay?
19: Yeah.
16: Liz was convinced that he could solve the mystery and find the stolen computers, but nobody would help him.
20: On the way home from Lucille's house, he started thinking about the problem, and he came up with an idea.
14: Oh, everybody tells me to leave this to the cops, but they're busy with other stuff. When I offer our help, all I get is laughter and a go-on-home kid. Well, I'll show them. I'll track this gang down by myself. And when I do, I'll be famous, and they'll be sorry. All right, then. I'm gonna have to figure this out. Where around here could they put that many computers? Well, it'd be too much for somebody's garage, so where is there a big garage or an old warehouse? Hey, wait a minute. There's that big old warehouse over by the rail yard. I could just head over there now and have a look around. Well, if I find anything, then I'll go to the police. And if I don't? Okay, yeah, that would totally be a bump. But I'm sure I'll find something. I mean, after all, I'm wearing my lucky red hat. Lizarardo Lacerda, Private Eye, is on the case. All right, here's the warehouse. Now, let's see. Gross. These windows are filthy. Oh, man, if I can't find a cleaner one, I'm never going to get a look inside. Oh, here's a better one. Now, if I can just...
21: Hey, beat it or I'll rearrange your face.
14: Skink.
21: Well, if it isn't Lizarardo.
14: What are you doing here, Skink? I'm trying to find the stolen computers.
21: So am I, loser. But I'm the one who's gonna find him, and I'm the one who's gonna get the reward, though.
14: Wait.
21: So unless you want a fight on your hands, you better scram.
14: Wait a minute. There's a reward?
21: Oh, yeah.
14: Oh,
21: and
14: cool.
21: I've already started counting the money, so beat it.
14: I don't think so, Skink. I was here first.
21: Oh, yeah?
14: Yeah.
21: I doubt that.
14: Actually, now that I think about it, hey, maybe we should work together.
21: Huh?
14: Yeah, between my brain and your brawn, I bet we could find the gang and the computers, and I will even split the reward money with you.
21: What do you mean, your brain and my brawn?
14: Well...
21: I got brains. Besides,
14: yeah.
21: It's definitely gonna hurt my reputation if anybody finds out I was paired up with a loser like you.
14: Hey, it's not gonna do my reputation much good either. I just think we'll have a better chance if we help each other out.
21: Start thinking we're pals or anything,
14: all
21: right?
14: Don't worry.
21: But before we go in there, you've got to take off that red hat.
14: What?
21: I mean, don't you know anything? You're supposed to wear dark clothes when you go sneaking around.
14: Oh, come on, Skink, take off my hat? But it's my lucky cap.
21: Aww.
14: What am I going to do with it?
21: I mean, don't really care. But if you don't take it off, I'm not going anywhere with you.
14: Oh, come on.
21: You're almost glowing in the dark.
14: Okay, you're right.
21: See?
14: I'll leave it out here. Oh, I'm sure it'll be here when we get back.
21: Yeah, whatever. It's a hat. You'll get over it.
14: Come on.
21: Now let's work on getting in there.
14: Yeah, okay.
21: Man, all these windows have bars on
14: them. I know.
21: I can't believe how untrusting people are these days. It makes it awfully hard to break in.
14: Yeah, and all the doors are locked.
21: Oh.
14: Hey, maybe we should go up the fire escape and try that door on the second...

0: two of them unloading that truck.
1: Oh, I see them.
0: And just what are they unloading?
1: Oh, it's our computers.
0: Yeah.
1: We found them, Skink.
0: Come on, let's see if we can get closer.
1: Hey, Skink, look around.
0: Wow.
1: They've got bikes in here, fridges, I see TV sets. This is amazing.
0: And I bet it's all stolen.
1: Oh, yeah.
0: Oh, yeah. I can feel that reward money in my pocket already.
2: Well, what do we have here?
3: Lucille arrived at school the next morning expecting Liz to be full of ideas on how to solve the robbery. So she was really surprised to find that he wasn't there. When she talked to Maury and Spike and found out that they hadn't heard from Liz since he left her house, she started to get worried. And then Miss Waddle made her frightening announcement.
4: Good morning, class. Yesterday was a very difficult time for all of us because of the robbery. Now, as if that weren't enough, Liz's mother telephoned me this morning saying that Liz has disappeared.
5: Oh,
4: he went out after school and never came home.
5: Oh, no.
4: Mrs. Lacerda has called the police and reported Liz missing. The police are looking for him, but they haven't found him.
6: Oh, Miss Waddle, Liz was at my house yesterday after school, and he said he wanted to investigate the robbery.
4: Oh, dear. I hope Liz hasn't done anything dangerous.
7: Yeah. You know, Miss Waddle, I noticed that Skink isn't here today either.
5: Yeah.
7: I think that's kind of suspicious, don't you?
4: Now, Spike, let's not jump to conclusions. I haven't heard from anyone in Skink's family, but that's not unusual when he's absent. I'll keep you informed if I get any more information.
5: Okay.
4: Now, please, take out your social studies books.
3: All day, the students had trouble thinking about anything other than Liz and Skink and the trouble they might be in. Finally, once the last class was over, the remaining members of the Lizarardo Detective Agency met on the playground.
1: So I think we owe it to Liz to try to figure out what happened and where he is.
5: Yeah.
1: We need to put our heads together and make a plan.
7: Okay.
1: Maury, what are you doing?
7: Well, I'm just putting my head next to yours so they're together like you said.
1: No, I just meant that we need to think together. We need to come up with some ideas.
7: Oh, good, because that was getting kind of uncomfortable.
8: I'm confident that our first course of action should be to approach the authorities. Don't you agree?
6: I don't know.
8: After all, discerning the whereabouts of missing persons is a major component of their profession.
1: Didn't you hear, Miss Waddle? The police have been looking for him and haven't found him.
5: Oh.
1: And besides, that got a robbery to solve, too. But you know, I think we could help with both.
8: What about Skink?
1: Mm-hmm.
8: I believe it would be prudent for us to attempt to determine his whereabouts as well.
7: You know, as much as I hate to do anything for Skink, I agree with Cammy.
1: Yeah.
7: Doesn't he live over by the railroad yard?
1: Yeah, he does. And I wonder why nobody called the school to say he was sick or anything.
7: Because I bet he isn't sick. I bet he's just playing hooky.
1: Well, you know what? Come on. Let's go to his house now.
7: Okay, well, this is his block. Does anyone know which house this is?
1: Oh, there it is. Oh, wow, his screen door is falling off.
7: Who's going to ring the bell? Oh, no, I don't see a bell. Now what do we do?
1: Well, Maury, maybe you can knock on the door?
7: Huh?
1: Go on, do it.
7: I'm not knocking. His big brother might answer the door. Skink is scary enough. I can't imagine facing his big brother.
1: Well, come on, you guys. This is important. We got to find out about Liz. Okay, fine. I'll knock.
9: Go away. Nobody's home.
1: Excuse me, but we're looking for Skink. He wasn't at school today. Is he sick?
9: Who are you and what do you want?
1: Well, we go to school with Skink and he wasn't there today, and we really need to talk to him.
9: Just a minute. I'll look in his room. Well, he's not here. Must be someplace else. Bye.
8: Oh, well. That didn't seem to accomplish much toward our final objective.
7: No.
8: Although it did confirm for us that Skink is not on the premises.
9: That's true.
8: I believe we need to consider the possibility that Liz and Skink are both in some kind of difficulty.
9: Oh,
1: yeah, I'm afraid you're right, Cammy. We need to get down to business and find him. Find him right now. Hey, where's Spike? Where'd he go?
8: I don't know.
7: Over here.
1: Okay.
7: Hey, guys, isn't this Liz's baseball cap?
1: Yeah, I think so. Let me see it. He got some black paint on it once. Oh, yeah, there it is. This is definitely Liz's hat.
7: Oh, no.
1: So now, where did you find it?
7: Right here by the warehouse door.
1: Okay, this proves it, you guys.
8: Mm-hmm.
1: Liz is around here somewhere. We just gotta find her. What do you say we go inside?
3: Liz and Skink were in the warehouse.

0: house and had been there all night, ever since the rats had captured them. Now the two young lizards were sitting on the floor, blindfolded and tied up, listening to the rats discuss what to do with them.
1: If these little vermin here could find us, the cops won't be far behind.
2: So what's the deal, boss? We gonna close up shop and make a run for it?
1: Be quiet, you dope, and let me think.
2: Oh, sorry.
1: We gotta take care of these kids first. Make sure their blindfolds are tight. If they can identify us, it's curtains for them.
2: Yeah, curtains!
1: Yeah, curtains.
0: Lucille and the others were trying to find a way to get into the old warehouse, certain that their friend Liz was inside and in trouble.
3: Okay, Cammy and Maury,
4: yes?
3: You guys go that way and see if you can see in a window or something, and Spike and I'll go this way.
5: Maury, I believe I can see a small office.
4: You can?
5: Yeah, and it looks as though someone is moving in the interior.
4: Boy, you can see a lot better than me. All I see is a light, but that's about it. We'll have to get inside to see if Liz and Skink are there.
5: Unfortunately, I don't see Liz or Skink.
4: Okay.
5: However, I can now see clearly enough to recognize the presence of two very large, rather intimidating rats.
4: Rats?
5: Mm-hmm.
4: Big ones?
5: Yes.
4: Oh, Lucille! Spike!
5: Oh.
6: What? What's going on?
3: What? Yeah, what, did you find them? Did you find them? Maury, what's wrong? Come on.
4: Rats.
5: Rats.
4: Rats.
5: Rats.
4: Lucille, look.
5: Yeah?
4: Rats.
5: If you will peek through the window, Lucille, you will be able to distinguish two fairly imposing rats.
4: Uh-huh.
5: It really is unsurprising that Maury was alarmed.
3: Oh, yeah, let me see. Yeah, uh-huh. You're right, boy. They are big and... Oh, gosh, if Liz and Skink are in here, they're definitely in big trouble.
5: Oh, dear.
3: Come on, we gotta get in there somehow.
4: All right, relax. I think I saw some windows without bars on them over on the other side.
5: Oh.
4: Now, if we go over there, we should be able to bust one of the windows out and crawl in without them seeing us.
3: All right, let's do it. Yeah, well, look, here's kind of a good spot. It's kind of in the back, and the window is just the right size, I think, for us all to crawl through. So how are we going to break it without them hearing us?
4: No problem. Leave it to me. You see, I just put this old rag against the window, then hit it with this hunk of wood, and bingo! Open sesame.
3: Oh,
4: wow.
3: That's great, Spike. You hardly made any noise either.
5: Oh.
3: Okay. I'll go first. Okay, I'm in. Be careful, you guys.
5: Okay.
4: Oh, wow. It's really dark in here.
3: I know.
5: I've made it through.
4: Guys, help. I'm stuck. Someone give me a pole. Cammy, Lucille, Spike, anybody, help.
3: Oh, for Pete's sake, Maury. There, come on, you guys. Let's get
4: thanks.
3: Going. And remember, we gotta walk quietly and be quiet.
0: In the office, Liz and Skink had been left alone for a minute, but there was no chance for escape.
7: Skink. Hey, Skink, are you there?
8: Of course I am. I'm right next to you.
7: Oh.
8: You know, this is all your fault, Liz Arardo.
7: My fault?
8: If I'd been on my own, I never would have gotten caught.
7: Look, would you forget about that, Skink?
8: Shh.
7: I think the rats are getting ready to leave. I'm worried about what they're gonna do to us.
9: Hey, stop that whispering over there. We told you, no talking. You say anything else, you're gonna regret it.
10: Come on, let's go get us some dinner. We'll come back and pack up these trucks and these innocent lizards after dinner.
9: Hey, you know what sounds good? A nice juicy burger. There's a burger joint just down the road.
10: Yeah, burgers do sound good. But even better, we'll be eating steaks in a few days.
7: You know, this would be a really good time to ask for help.
8: Nobody knows we're here. Who are you gonna ask?
7: Father in heaven, please save us from these rats.

0: The members of the Lizarrado Detective Agency, minus their fearless leader, were hiding behind boxes in the warehouse, watching the rats get ready to leave.
1: Hey, I see Liz and Skink. They're all tied up and blindfolded.
2: Yeah, it looks like the rats are leaving them in the office, too.
3: Well, that's a relief. I was thinking we're going to have to rush them.
2: Rush them? What would we do? Point our fingers at them and say hands up?
3: Oh, right. I guess that probably wouldn't have worked anyway.
2: No.
3: Well, then what now?
2: Yeah.
1: Well, if the rats take off and leave Liz and Skink behind, we can go get them.
4: It looks as though that is exactly what is occurring, Spike. Those oversized rodents are driving away.
2: All right. Well, what are we waiting for? Let's go get them.
4: Yeah.
3: All right.
0: Lucille, Spike, Maury, and Cammy crept cautiously toward the office, and once they realized that the coast was clear, they burst into the room.
3: Liz, Skink, we're here to rescue you.
5: Yeah. Maury, is that you?
4: Yes, yeah. Liz, that is indeed Maury.
5: What?
4: Along with Lucille, Spike, and myself.
6: Okay. Oh, I never thought I'd actually be glad to see a bunch of losers like
4: you.
6: Yeah,
4: good to see
1: you well,
4: too.
1: We couldn't even leave you in the hands of those rats.
6: Yeah.
4: Thanks. I'm delighted to see that neither of you have been too adversely affected by your ordeal.
6: What'd she say?
4: I think I can speak for all of us when I say that we're very relieved to see you unharmed.
5: Okay, now how did you know we were here?
6: Yeah.
7: We found your red baseball cap outside so that we knew you had to be in here.
5: Oh.
7: And then we broke a window in the back and we just snuck in.
3: Yeah, here's your hat, Liz.
5: Oh,
3: I knew you'd want it back.
5: Oh, you know it. I was worried I'd never see it again.
6: Aww.
5: Oh, man, thanks for finding it. And for finding us.
4: You're welcome.
6: Maybe that really is a lucky cap.
5: No, Skank, it doesn't have anything to do with luck. It was prayer.
6: Huh?
5: Yeah, my baseball cap was just what God used to lead him to us.
6: Yeah, sure. Whatever you say, Lizarrado.
5: Yeah.
6: You know, I have spent way too much time with you already.
5: You
6: and
5: have.
6: Sitting around gabbing with your loser friends is not what I want to do right now. Now, can I please get out of here?
4: Sure.
3: Skink's obviously fine.
7: Yeah, but Skink, you can't leave just yet.
6: Why not?
7: Because before we go anywhere, we really should, like, spread out and see what's in here.
5: That's a good
7: idea, and then we could give the information to the police.
5: Yeah.
7: So everybody, let's split up and meet back here in about 10 minutes.
5: Okay.
7: Maury, you be lookout.
5: Yeah.
3: Wait a minute, me?
6: Well,
7: And if you see any rats coming, just yell.
5: Yeah.
3: Ah, nerds. All right, but don't take too long.
5: All right.
0: 10 minutes later, the young detectives met up to compare their findings. They'd found not only the school's computers, but refrigerators, bicycles, TV sets, tires, lawnmowers, and more tools than they could count. Armed with their list, they headed straight for the police station.
5: Officer Dudley, we know where the stolen computers are.
6: Yeah.
5: And we know who stole them.
7: Yeah, we do.
6: So just give me that reward money, would ya?
8: Liz, Skink, where have you been? And just how do you know all that?
5: Skink and I found the gang's headquarters in the old rail yard
6: warehouse.
5: I found them, and the robbers found us.
6: Yeah, and then they tied us up, and they blindfolded us.
5: Yeah, they blindfolded us.
7: But then we found Liz's baseball cap on the ground,
5: right?
7: And then we went into the warehouse to see if Liz and Skink were in there.
6: And
3: they were.
7: And they were.
3: And we rescued them.
7: And we did.
3: Really big rats.
5: Yeah. Really big.
4: Then we did a superficial inventory of the contents of the warehouse.
5: Right.
4: We believe it's likely that all of the merchandise was stolen.
5: Yeah,
3: there's all kinds of stuff in there.
5: Amazing.
3: Bikes and TVs and lawnmowers.
5: Tools.
3: Here's a list of everything we found.
6: I wrote most of it.
8: Wow, kids, you did a great job. We'll get some men over there right away.
5: Oh, Officer Dudley, the rats are going to go back tonight to clear out. They said they'd be back after dark.
6: Yeah,
8: really? I'll be ready for them. You said there were just the two rats?
6: Well, only two of them. So you shouldn't have too much trouble.
5: Right.
6: I mean, I wouldn't have had too much trouble, except that Lizarrado here got us caught.
5: Excuse me.
6: So anyway. Now, about my reward money.
5: Yeah, the reward money.
8: Well, we'll see about that later, Skink.
6: Oh.
8: Now I think it's time you two were reunited with your families. Liz, your folks have been worried sick.
5: Oh, yeah, I'm sure. I'll tell you the truth. All I want is to get home, get some home cooking, take a shower, and get a little shut-eye.
6: Yeah, that sounds good. Eat, shower, sleep, and dream of money. Hint, hint.
0: Later that night, when the rats returned to the warehouse, they got a big surprise.
8: All right, guys. Hands up.
9: The fuzz? Oh, no.
8: Cuff them, boys. Take them to the wagon.
9: Oh, come on.
0: The next morning, Liz and Lucille walked to school together, glad to have life back to normal. Or at least it felt normal, until they turned the corner and saw police cars in front of the school again.
5: Oh, no.
4: What?
5: What are the police doing here again?
7: I don't know.
5: Oh, I hope it's not another robbery.
7: Oh, I'm sure it's nothing like that. At least I hope not.
5: You hope not.
7: Once is definitely enough.
5: I'll say.
7: Yeah.
5: I've had my fill of robberies for a while. Come on, let's get in there. I want to hear what's happening.
4: Trouble?
10: Good morning, students. I'm so pleased to see you all looking bright and enthusiastic. Now, I'm sure you're all wondering why the police are here again.
11: Yeah.
10: Well, this time, it's not for a robbery, but for a very special presentation. We have an important guest with us today, Officer Dudley. Let's make him feel very welcome.
12: Oh, thank you for your very warm welcome. I have the unique opportunity this morning to make a presentation of meritorious service awards to six of your classmates. Liz, Skink, Lucille, Maury, Spike, and Cammy. Would you all please come up here to the front? These six students were directly responsible for our cracking a burglary ring.
5: Well, yeah.
12: The thieves are behind bars now and probably will be for a long time. Let's give these kids a big hand.
10: Thank you, Officer Dudley. I'm very proud of all of you. We'll frame those service awards and put them up right here in our classroom.
5: That's a good idea.
6: Man, I thought I was getting money, not some dumb old piece of paper. Okay.
10: Would any of you like to say anything to the class?
5: Oh, yeah, Miss Waddle, I would. I would really like to thank my friends for rescuing Skink and me.
7: Sure.
5: It was pretty scary, especially when we were tied up and we had no idea what the rats were going to do to us. But I knew that God was watching over us, and I knew that you guys wouldn't forget about us.
7: No.
5: So thanks for being true friends.
7: Sure.
13: Yes. It's great to be friends.
0: In Proverbs 27, verse 10, the Bible says, "Do not forsake a friend." By sticking by our friends, we can be true friends and show God's love.
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0: For American Family News, I'm Robert Thornton. President Donald Trump criticized Iranian media reports about a potential deal to end the war and added that the regime in Tehran better get their act together. This according to Fox. Vice President J.D. Vance said today that a deal was being finalized between the U.S. and Iran that has the potential to remake the region and lead to lasting peace. U.S. Central Command announced today that 136 commercial ships have been redirected during the blockade on Iranian ports. A request denied for the defense team representing the man accused of assassinating Charlie Kirk last year. More from Fox's Claudia Cowan. Robinson's preliminary hearing is scheduled for July 6th.
1: Signaling his growing frustration with Tyler Robinson's lawyers, the judge denied their motion to postpone the upcoming preliminary hearing again, while the Utah Supreme Court considers their appeal to overturn his most recent ruling allowing cameras to stay in the courtroom. It is unclear when or even if that appeal will be heard. The defense also trying to block so-called hearsay evidence from being admissible at this preliminary hearing, now less than a month away. That's where prosecutors will lay out their case against Robinson and try to show probable cause. They say they plan to introduce written witness statements and a recorded interview with Lance Twiggs, Robinson's lover and roommate, to whom he allegedly confessed. But the defense argues since they can't cross-examine those witnesses directly, it violates Robinson's right to due process.
0: Today, residents in tornado-ravaged areas in Illinois and Indiana were grappling with the damage to their homes and neighborhoods after the strong line of severe storms barreled through communities south of Chicago and left trails of destruction. Cleanup efforts were underway, and utility companies said power restoration efforts could extend into next week. Texas authorities give new details about a shooting incident that took place in Midland this morning, where one person was killed and at least 10 were injured. Midland Police Chief Greg Snow.
2: My officers responded. That quickly escalated into an active shooter situation in which I had several officers pinned down behind the patrol vehicles. As other units arrived, of course, our partnership with all of our Permian Basin law enforcement agencies came out to support us.
0: Officials said the suspect was a 45-year-old man who eventually ended up barricading himself inside of an abandoned veterinary clinic. He was later found dead. A national defense analyst thinks the recent visit of the Chinese leader to North Korea was meant as a slap against the U.S. AFN's Chad Groening reports.
3: Chinese President Xi Jinping wrapped up a two-day visit to Pyongyang, his first official trip to North Korea since 2019. North Korean dictator Kim Jong-un gave Xi a red carpet welcoming to the man who is clearly his primary benefactor. While reports say no concrete deals emerged from the visit, according to North Korea's state-run media, its significance was recognized by Kim, who said that Xi's choice of Pyongyang for his first official state visit of the year showed the utmost importance placed on bilateral ties. And it came following Xi meeting with U.S. leader Donald Trump and Russian President Vladimir Putin. Bob McGinnis is a national defense analyst and president of McGinnis Strategies, LLC.
4: That was an interesting move. It's bolstering Kim Jong-un's reputation, and actually, to a certain degree, it's a slap against us because we're trying to stabilize the region, which, of course, shares a common border with China.
3: McGinnis says another potential visit with Kim by President Trump depends upon what Trump wants to accomplish with Kim.
4: Is Kim more likely today to attack South Korea than he was the last time Trump engaged him during the first administration? Don't know. That's a possibility. Of course, South Korea has become more
5: aggressive. 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
6: Hey, I'm Zach. Glad you guys could make it out to the baseball field today. You have your gloves and helmets? Good. You're definitely going to need them for today's game because I hear there are some hard hits into foul territory. As a matter of fact, some of them might go beyond Gilead.

0: are ahead by 4 runs with Michael Morrison on third, Matt Stevens on second, and Dave Haynes up to bat. And he hits it out of the ballpark, a home run! And now Coleraine is up by 9. It's looking good right now for Coleraine to head to the state semifinals and then on to the Big League World Series playoffs.
1: Way to go, Coleraine! That's how you do it!
2: Bill, what are you doing here?
1: Here? I love sports, all kinds, and this is a great age with kids and sports.
2: Oh, yeah.
1: All the energy. There's nothing better to watch.
2: Yes, sir.
1: Nice slide. Good job. Yeah.
3: That's wonderful. Oh, I love to hear all the cheers from the crowd. And there's already so much excitement now.
1: Oh, hello, Miss Andrews. It's nice to see you here, too. Okay, I have a confession to make.
3: That sounds ominous.
1: Oh, it's not that bad. I needed to talk to you.
3: Which one of us?
1: Well, all of you. Mr. and Mrs. Morrison and Miss Andrews, too. I thought if I could find you here, I might get a chance to check out a few minutes of the game as well.
4: Yeah, well, sounds like a great idea to me. Two birds with one stone.
1: Exactly. So it looks like there's a little lull in the action while we're between innings. Got a few minutes to talk?
2: Well, sure.
3: Sounds good to me.
5: Richter's Bed and Breakfast. How may I help you? Oh, I'm sorry. I'm afraid we're booked solid for the next week. Yes, you're welcome. These baseball games have been better for business than I'd imagined. Now, what do we have here? A fax? Wait a minute, that can't be right. If I'm reading that right, it can't be. Hello, Richter's Bed and Breakfast. Oh, hello, yes, I did just get this fax and was going to call to... Well, yes, but... You can't be serious. This isn't what we agreed on. I know perfectly well who you are. Oh, there's no need to take that tone. I'm going to be consulting an attorney. Because there's no way I'm going to let this happen. Not a chance.
6: So, Bill, what's up?
1: Well, John, Mary, Grace, I have news for you.
3: Oh? Mm-hmm.
1: Yes, and I wanted to share it personally rather than by phone. As you all know, we've been having trouble figuring out the water situation near your place.
3: Yes?
1: It's a real swamp out there, and nothing we could do brought the water level down.
3: Hmm.
1: At first, we thought it was a water main or some sort of underground well that wasn't mapped anywhere, but we just couldn't find it when we searched. And everything kept filling with water, even after we pumped it.
6: Yes, so what did you learn?
1: You live right next to a very large natural spring that's created a wetland.
6: What?
1: Yes.
3: We've never heard anything about that before.
1: Well, we hadn't either. It didn't turn up on any of our survey reports or in any of the testing we did. No maps of it, nothing.
7: Oh, that's odd. So, what does that mean?
1: Well, we won't be able to build anything there at all. At least not as we'd planned. We'll be turning the campus around.
6: You what?
1: Well, you just can't build a road on a wetland. From all of our reports and information, it doesn't look as if it would support a two-track, let alone an expressway.
7: But we've never had any problems.
6: No.
1: Yes, apparently it's just isolated to that specific area north of Miss Andrews' house.
6: Well, how about that? I never would have imagined. So what happens next? I mean, you said something about turning the campus around?
1: Yeah, that's what we're looking at right now. Instead of being right at the front of headquarters and living on a 4-lane highway, your road won't change at all, and you'll be living on the back end of things.
7: Oh.
1: And Miss Andrews, I'm glad you never took us up on any of those offers to move you. It looks like you won't need to move now.
8: Praise God.
3: Yes. Thank you, Lord, for taking care of us.
6: Amen.
1: Yes, well, I'm glad to have been able to share the good news with you. I just wish we could have saved Mr. Key's house. It would have been nice to have a place to keep special guests when they visit or... Well, either way, I'm going to suggest that they make Mr. Key's memory garden the centerpiece of a meditation area. We'll expand the garden around it. It'll really be a nice, quiet place for Gilead Lane, especially after everything you've been through.
6: Bill, I can't tell you how much this means to us.
1: You don't need to, John. Just enjoy it.
9: What's happening now? Isn't it over yet?
7: No, not yet. The other team still has another chance at bat.
9: Oh, wow, we're so close.
8: the end. I hope he misses so Coleraine wins.
1: Yeah.
0: And here it comes. Parker up to bat. Two outs, two runners on base, and they brought it up to two runs behind Coleraine. That's a lot of twos and a lot riding on this one play. Here comes the windup, and he swings.
8: Oh, no!
9: Wait!
0: And a foul ball, and it's been caught by the first baseman. It's out. The batter is out, and the Coleraine Wildcats have just won the game. They're on to the state semifinals.
10: Look, there they go.
8: This is the last time we see you on Gilead Lane.
5: Now, Hope, there may be some more bulldozing with the garden and some other things.
10: Yeah, but they won't be threatening to knock Grace's house down.
5: Well, that's true.
8: Okay, so this is the last time we see you guys on Gilead Lane trying to knock down one of our friends' houses. Right?
5: Yes, that's right.
11: Hey, Mom. What's for lunch?
5: Simple. Sandwiches, chips, fruit salad. Take your pick.
11: Leftover ham from dinner.
5: Uh-huh.
11: I think I'll make a sandwich.
8: Hey, Tim, let's go say goodbye to them. I think I see Sam out there.
10: Okay.
5: Stay in the front yard and wave. Don't run toward those bulldozers.
8: Okay.
10: Hey, Dad's home.
8: Oh. Hey, did you see the bulldozers leaving?
12: Yes, I did.
5: John, You're home early. Is everything all right?
12: Oh, yeah. Yeah, things were light at the office, and, well, I thought this would be a good time to drive to West Town and visit the surveyor's office.
5: Oh.
13: West Town? You're going to West Town?
12: Yes, I am. What's the sudden interest in West Town?
5: Yeah, Mike, I've never seen you this interested in a trip to West Town before.
11: Come on, guys. You know. We're going up against West Town in the state semifinals.
5: Uh-huh.
11: And today's Thursday, isn't it?
12: Yes, it is. All day.
11: That's so old, Dad.
12: I know, but it's still fun, isn't it?
13: Oh.
12: Oh, come on. But I get the distinct impression that I'm not going to be taking this trip to West Town on my own, am I? You're going to come along, keep your old dad company, huh?
11: Yeah, that'd be awesome.
12: Ah, you can help me figure out all this surveying paperwork, then.
11: Well, actually, Dad, I was hoping you'd drop me off at West Town Field.
12: Oh, West Town Field? Why would that be?
11: They have open practice on Thursdays.
12: And here I thought you just wanted to keep me company.
11: Well, I do. I'd go anyway, but the practice.
12: Yeah.
11: Can I call Matt and see if he can come too?
12: Sure. How about we make a day of it? I take the two of you to Casa Grande for dinner too.
11: Yes! I'm going to call him right now.
12: Go on.
11: Thanks, Dad.
12: Yeah.
14: Monica, I cannot have this discussion with you right now. I'm busy. I'm really sorry, Mr. Garland. I apologize for the interruption.
15: It's all right, Kelly. I understand emergencies. I'll come back Monday afternoon, and we can continue our discussion. Good day, Mrs. Richter.
5: And to you, Bob.
14: Have Judy make the appointment for you, Mr. Garland. Tell her to rearrange whatever she needs to in my schedule, and have a good weekend. Monica, you do know that you have appointment times just like anyone else. You have a standing appointment tomorrow morning. This couldn't wait until then?
5: No, it most certainly could not.
14: All right. What's the big emergency?
5: It's this paperwork. I've been looking it over for a few days, and I can't figure out what it means.
14: What's this about? Monica, this doesn't look good.
5: I know. I tried to figure it all out, but, well, I'm hoping you can explain it to me.
14: Well, it looks like Richter Properties is going to be in trouble, Monica. Quite a few of them. At the very least, this apartment building and this office space over here and... maybe even this one, too.
5: What? You can't mean it.
14: Yes, I do.
5: Then you need to fix it. Legally, they can't just take over my property without my permission.
14: Actually, this is the same thing that the mayor and his neighbors ran into on Gilead Lane. Yes, they can. It's for the good of the town and the economy, remember?
5: Of course I remember. But they can't mean that getting rid of other businesses and means of income can be better for the town. A couple of houses on a broken-down old street are far different than an apartment building full of gainfully employed people.
14: I can make the argument, but Monica, this doesn't look good. It doesn't look good at all.
5: Well, fix it! That's why I pay you. Fix it!
14: I'll do some research, but don't get your hopes up, Monica. Organizations like this, they don't mess around. They know what they could do, and they do it. They don't stop to think about the people in their way. They just go forward. They didn't care about the Morrisons or Grace Andrews
5: or... Who does care about the Morrisons or that Andrews woman? just get this fixed. Do you understand me? No one treats Monica Richter this way. No one.
11: So what'd you find out at the survey office? Is our house safe?
12: Yes, it is. Everything's fine. They're going to be doing some more research to find the exact parameters of the wetland, but it appears that our house, Grace's house, and even Mr. Key's property are all just outside the edges of this thing. And now, because of this wetland, no one can build or do anything else with Gilead Lane except let us live there.
11: What's that song we sing at church about opening up the floodgates?
12: Yes, sir. Who would have known that the floodgates were underground behind Grace's house? But, now, what did you guys learn at practice? Huh? Think it's going to help you win the big game?
9: Oh, yeah, we learned a lot of stuff.
11: Yeah, it'll definitely help, Dad. The stuff we learned about how they practice, It's great. I never thought about some of it before.
12: Really?
9: Yeah, thanks for bringing us with you, Mr. Morrison.
11: Yeah, Dad.
12: Oh, no, it's my pleasure. Now, what are we going to have for dinner this evening, huh? Enchiladas, chimichangas, burritos, tacos?
9: Burritos.
11: Tacos.
12: And sopapillas all around. Huh?
11: Yes.
12: All
11: right.
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11: Over here, Matt. Yeah, nice one.
17: Great hit, Greg. Good one. Step in a little more, and you'll hit it out of the park next time. Okay, let's take a break, guys.
11: Oh, man. It's hot out, man.
17: You guys are doing a great job. Take a few minutes now to hydrate and cool off before we keep going.
18: Hey, Matt. I heard you and Morrison went to the West Elm practice.
19: You did? Really?
11: Oh, yeah. It was really awesome. I mean, they don't take breaks.
18: They don't? What do you mean?
9: The whole time we were there, beginning to end, they never stopped once.
11: I think that builds up resistance.
18: What?
11: You know, if you play and don't take breaks all the time, then you don't get tired when it's time to play the game. Makes sense to me.
19: That's a good point. Never thought of it that way, Mike.
9: And they practice twice a day.
11: They're going to be way ahead of us if we don't start working harder.
19: Yeah, come on.
17: Whoa, Wait. Hold on a minute there. It doesn't work that way.
11: What do you mean, Coach?
17: When you play long and hard and you don't take breaks, it wipes you out. There are rules in place about the way you're supposed to do things, and they're there for a reason. Practices and breaks, it's not good to ignore them.
11: But if it helps you get better, isn't that okay?
17: No, Mike. The rules are in place. Breaking them is breaking them. And people who are much wiser than you and I put those rules in place. We have a good system now, and we're solid. Let's keep doing what we did to get us here, and we'll be fine. All right?
18: Okay.
19: All right, Coach. Sense.
17: Besides that, we want you guys to learn long-term strategies for success. Some of those things they're doing might give them immediate benefit, maybe winning a game or two, but they can't go on that way. They're going to burn out.
18: Yeah, that's a good point.
17: I'd love to see all you guys in long-term careers in baseball or any other sport you'd like, but I don't want to burn you out for a trophy now. Although, I wouldn't mind a trophy now,
9: yeah.
17: As long as we get it the right way. Everyone cooled off enough?
9: Yeah, I guess.
17: I think it's time to practice hitting those fastballs. Morrison, up to bat.
11: Ha! See?
8: Oh,
11: I got it.
18: Man.
11: Just enough to make it to the fountain.
8: How did you do that?
20: Yeah.
8: I've been missing all the points this game.
21: I'm glad I'm reading a book. Sounds like the game's getting tough.
8: It is. Mike's about to win.
22: You're good, Mike. Did you put a spit on that when you rolled it?
19: Seriously. Okay, it's my turn. Although I don't know if I can beat that.
22: Ooh. Ouch, Tim, the bridge.
19: Yeah.
23: Hey, Mike, you got one of those email alert things you signed up for. Something about the game.
11: Really?
22: Mike!
19: Oh,
22: hey!
19: Look out! Oh,
11: I'm sorry. Wow, I didn't mean to do that. Well, I guess the game's over.
19: Yep, guess so. Hey, wanna go get some popcorn, Hope?
22: Yeah.
8: Hey,
22: Hey, who's picking up the game?
2: We'll help you, Haley. Come on, Tim. Thanks.
11: Oh. What's the email say?
23: Something about an injury?
11: What? Are you kidding?
23: Mike, why don't I just let you sit down here and read?
11: Yeah, thanks, Justin.
15: Hey, everyone.
22: Hi, guys.
1: Oh, no. Wow.
21: Mike, what's wrong? Are you all right?
11: There was an injury. West Town's pitcher hurt himself at practice.
15: Oh, no, that can't be good. Huh?
11: Well, sort of. I mean, good for our team, but wow. West Town's going to be hurting.
21: What about the boy?
11: I don't know. It doesn't say a lot right now, except that he's out of the game Saturday for sure.
21: Oh.
11: And he's one of their best players. I mean, he's the key to a lot of their big plays.
2: What's up?
21: Someone on West Town's team got hurt.
2: Whoa! What's that mean? Coleraine's going to win for sure?
11: Not necessarily. You never know what might happen, but it helps us.
2: You don't sound too happy about that, Mike. Shouldn't you be?
11: No. It'd be tough being him. I mean, if I got hurt and got pulled out of a game this big, I don't know what I'd do. That's just rough.
2: Are you gonna pray for him?
11: Yeah, of course I am. I mean, this is a game, a big one. But if he ends up hurting himself badly enough, it could ruin his career. And this guy, Kirk Harmon, he's good enough to have a career in baseball.
15: Really?
11: Yeah. There have already been scouts looking his way.
15: Oh.
11: This could ruin all of that for him.
21: Oh. You know, Mike, it's good to hear that you have it in perspective.
23: Yeah, it is.
2: But still, womp him on Saturday!
23: That's a good way to put it, Hope.
11: I do want to womp him, Hope. I just want him to be okay, too.
0: And here we are with Coleraine up by 5 and West Town looking a little tired. The pitcher's arm seems to be getting soft, and he's almost giving away the plays at this point. It looks like Coleraine's in this to win it, and wait, what's this?
21: John, it looks like...
15: I know, but it can't be right.
2: Hey, what's happening? I don't get it.
0: Yes, it is. West Town's bringing in Harmon out of the bullpen. Earlier today, he was out of the game for an injury, but the coach must feel he's doing well enough to come in and cover for the rest of the game.
2: What? I thought he wasn't allowed to play.
15: So did I.
21: I wonder what Mike thinks.
11: Coach, he can't play Harmon. Isn't that against the rules?
17: That's tough, Mike. If the doctor hasn't cleared him, it could be. I don't know. It's not up to me. I just trust that the coach knows what he's doing and that he's keeping those boys as safe as he can.
11: But, Coach, what if they win?
17: Then they win. But we played by the rules we set out, and we didn't change something just to win. We did it the right way. Now, come on. Let's go, Mike. You're up.
11: All right.
2: Is it almost over? I mean the game. Did we win yet?
23: Not yet, Hope. We're close, though.
21: That boy doesn't look good. Is he...
18: Oh, no!
2: Did you see that?
18: Oh,
2: my goodness,
15: see that?
2: What happened?
18: Oh, John, he's...
15: I know. Look, he's getting up now. Oh, they're helping him off the field. And there's a doctor.
2: That boy! Is he okay?
21: I don't know, Hope. I don't know.
0: And this game's about to take a very interesting turn, folks. That's the league official in charge of today's ball game out there on the mound talking with the coaches. Stick around, folks. You won't want to miss this.
3: Mr. Satter?
4: Yes?
3: Mr. Mincer is on the phone for you. Line 4.
4: Thank you, Sarah. Mincer, hello. How are things in Coleraine?
20: Hello, Mr. Satter. It's good to speak to you, sir.
4: What do you need, Mincer?
20: Well, I was calling to talk to you about the Richter situation, Richter Properties.
4: Yes?
20: Well, it's not exactly what Monica signed up for. She's obviously distraught, and she's consulting attorneys, and...
4: What do I care if Coleraine's almost mayor is a little upset? You think some small-town attorney frightens me?
20: No, not at all. I just... well... that's not what she bargained for, that's all.
4: It's for the good of the company. Peace of heaven, Mincer. You do what you need to do, remember? Whatever it takes to get ahead. So what if someone gets bumped along the way? It's where you get that matters, not how you get there.
20: I understand. I do. It's just, it could get messy down here.
4: Messy? Bah, I don't care about messy. Monica Richter's made her own bed. Let her lie in it. She did what she did with that money by her choice. She's going to reap the rewards now.
20: Rewards? She's going to lose half of her income, if not more.
4: You play with the big boys, you get hurt sometimes.
6: She'll get up, brush it off. But it has nothing to do with us. Her choices, her decisions, not ours. Clean it up, Minter. Get us out of this mess legally. We need to be as far away from Monica Richter as we can when all this evidence comes to light. Cut all ties. We have nothing to do with any of them. We take over the properties. We finish all dealings with her, and we move on our plans for peace of heaven. But we do it without our names being mixed up with Monica Richter. Got it?
20: Yes, sir. I understand.
7: Good afternoon, folks, and thanks for coming out to the game. We appreciate each and every one of you that have supported the teams as they've gotten to this point. Unfortunately, we have an announcement to make. Due to several rule violations discovered by the league, we are disappointed to share that the Westtown youth baseball team has been disqualified. The game is now forfeit. Coleraine will be moving on to the state semifinals.
18: Right, yes, we
9: awesome.
18: Won.
9: What? No way.
10: That stinks.
18: What do you mean, we won?
10: We did not win. We got it handed to us on a platter.
9: Yeah.
10: We didn't even earn it.
18: Get out of here.
17: Hold on, guys. I know it's not how we expected to move on, and it's a tough call. But we did earn it. We did the right thing. We played the right way. We followed the rules. And it got us here. And we'll continue doing that and get as far as we can. I have no doubt we can take state if we want it.
23: But coach.
17: Yes, Mike?
23: How's Kirk Harmon? Is he all right?
18: Yeah, is he okay?
17: Well, in the conference on the mound, I heard from their team doctor. He'll be fine, but I don't know if he'll play ball again.
23: Oh, no.
17: It's a really sad situation.
23: Wow. That's awful.
10: Yeah, that is terrible.
17: The rules are in place for a reason. They keep people safe, whether they realize it or not.
23: Yeah, that's a tough lesson to learn, Coach. I hope he's okay.
17: Me too. It's really sad when someone has to learn a lesson the hard way. But you ever hear the phrase, you reap what you sow?
23: Yeah, it's in the Bible. Galatians, I think.
17: That's a good parallel here. They weren't following the rules, and they weren't doing what they were supposed to be doing. They were planning bad things. It's only a matter of time when you make choices like that, you know? Plant those seeds, they're gonna grow into something, and you might not like what it is. It's too bad that the lesson had to be learned by one of the kids.
23: Yeah.
17: Now, guess what, boys?
18: What?
17: We're going to the semifinals.
18: Yes.
17: We've got a lot of work to do.
23: All right, hands in, guys. Coleraine on three. 1, 2, 3.
18: Coleraine!
13: In our lives, we come face to face with lots of rules. Parents tell us when we're supposed to go to bed. Our teachers tell us how long assignments are supposed to be. And coaches make us practice and practice some more. In the Bible, God gives us rules too. They're all part of His plan for us. We might not understand why sometimes, but those rules are there for us, to help us and protect us. 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Verse 105 says, "Your word is a lamp to my feet and a light for my path." 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Beyond Gilead is based on characters and situations in Down Gilead Lane and is a production of Keys for Kids Ministries, a listener-supported ministry. Today's episode, Foul Territory, was written by Lori Twitchell and directed by Steve O'Dell. The recording session was engineered by Roy Wallace, Joe Carroll handled the sound design, and John Campbell provided all the music. Terry Ritchie was our executive producer, and I'm still Zach. We'll see you next time, Beyond Gilead.
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0: Well, hello there. It's good to have you back. You're always welcome here at Lamplighter Theatre. On our last visit...
1: Ghazni! Kabul! Seize these two!
2: Yes, Captain!
3: What is happening?
4: And Selmo, run!
2: Not so fast!
1: You're all going to market. There you'll be bought, and you'll meet your new masters!
4: We're going to be slaves!
5: Come with me.
6: What are your names?
7: I'm Dominic.
5: I'm Anselmo. Good. We have a long journey ahead of us.
8: Now and for the rest of your lives, you work for others. The life you had is over. You'll never see your families again. This is my home. You will only come in here when asked. Do you understand, Anselmo?
5: Yes, sir.
8: You will only be asked to come inside if we want you to play the lute. Do you understand?
5: Yes, sir.
8: We will also have you retrieve water from the lake. It is 4 miles south.
5: I'll be carrying water.
8: You can carry, can you not? Water must be brought here at least 3 times a day.
5: Yes, sir.
8: And when you are not retrieving water, you will entertain me with your lute.
5: Yes, sir.
8: This is your life now, slave. You are here to make my life better. You have no other purpose. Do you understand? Did you hear me?
5: I heard you, sir.

0: What was that called?
1: It's a hymn of praise.
0: To what god?
1: To the god of Abraham.
0: Are you a Jew?
1: I am a follower of Jesus.
0: You kept your secret for a full month.
1: I believe it is better when my life speaks louder than my words.
0: I didn't expect to hear that from a slave. Very well, I should get some sleep.
1: Good night, then.
0: I'd like to hear that music again.
1: Yes, sir.

0: Anselmo!
1: Dominic?
0: Wait there!
1: What are you doing? If Ben Ali sees us talking, he'll make us work twice as hard.
0: Ben Ali is on the other side of the house. I have a perfect plan.
1: Is this better than your last perfect plan?
0: It's a plan to escape.
1: How?
0: Tonight, after Ben Ali has gone to sleep, you'll join me by the trees on the east side.
1: Then what shall we do? We're surrounded by desert. We'll be dead from the heat before afternoon.
0: There's a slave here by the name of Basim. When Ben Ali bought Basim, he bought his horse as well. Ben Ali keeps it in a stable just beyond the trees.
1: And how will we get in?
0: I'll take care of the door. No problem.
1: But once we leave, do you know which way to go?
0: We'll go north, to the Mediterranean.
1: It feels risky.
0: It's an opportunity we cannot miss.
1: Dominic, I've worked hard to develop a trust with Ben Ali. To run now...
0: What is it that you do here, Anselmo?
1: I get water, I wash the floors, and I play the lute.
0: You spend most of the day inside, out of the sun. Yesterday, I dug a cistern until sundown. Another hour, and I would have been begging for death. I have to escape this place, and I want you to come with me.
1: I will meet you by the trees. Dominic! Dominic!
0: I'm here. Come. The stable's this way. Is Ben Ali asleep?
1: Yes, but we must be very quiet. He's a light sleeper. I thought you were going to break down the door.
0: I said the door was no problem. Especially when I can unlatch it.
1: Oh, Dominic.
0: Shh. There's Basim's horse. Her name's Soda. No sudden movements. Ben Ali abuses her at the plough. She may not like strangers. Hello, Soda. I'm not here to hurt you. I'm here to take you away from this place. I'll get the saddle on.
1: No, she doesn't like it.
0: She thinks she's going out to plough.
1: No, shh. Quiet, Soda.
0: We're friends. Quiet now.
1: Shh.
2: Who is there?
1: He's awake.
0: Get onto the horse.
1: I can't. She won't stay still.
0: Here, hold the reins. I'll get on first.
2: Hey, I will kill you.
0: Grab my arm. I'll pull you up. Hiya!
2: Stop, thieves. I will find you and kill you.
1: Faster, girl. Faster. Ben Ali is not following.
0: Anselmo, my friend. We're free.
1: Yes. Free indeed!
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1: We should have brought more water.
0: I thought we would have reached the sea by now.
1: Are we still going north?
0: Yes. Although it seems as though the sun has stopped in the sky.
1: Perhaps if we were to start towards
0: Shh.
1: Those... What?
0: Listen.
1: What is it?
0: Sandstorm. Look! What? He's headed this way! Yeah!
1: Where are we going?
0: We need to find a rock, a cave, any place to hide!
1: I see nothing but sand!
0: Go, Sorda!
1: Look! A cave!
0: Hurry!
1: It's too late! We can't get there in time!
0: There's nothing to hide behind! Hurry, get off!
1: What about Sorda?
0: Just get down! As flat as possible, Anselmo! Cover yourself!

0: Is it over?
1: I think so. It's hard to believe such a storm would last the whole night. I didn't think we'd survive.
2: We're blessed. Sometimes these storms last for days.
1: Oh no! Sorda! Is she dead?
2: No, but she's hurt. What's wrong, lady?
1: Her leg is swollen.
2: Poor girl.
1: I just hope her leg holds up till we reach the sea.
2: We'll find out soon enough. Anselmo, here, hold the reins. Come on, girl. Get up.
1: Come on.
2: You can do it.
1: Come on, Sorda.
2: Come on, girl.
1: There.
2: That's it.
1: There now. Shh. Easy.
2: I'll get on first. She's doing well so far. Get on. The sooner we can get her to water, the better she'll be.
1: Yeah! She's favouring one leg

0: Yes. Figures moving towards us.
1: They're on horses. I count three.
0: This could be our salvation.
1: We must make certain they see us.
0: Oh, how God does seem to tease us with our own lack of faith.
1: This is a miracle.
0: But wait.
1: What is it?
0: I don't know if asking for their help is a good idea.
1: Why?
0: They come swiftly now. This can only mean trouble. And look, the rider in front is holding up a rifle.
1: Shall we run?
0: Soda can't carry the both of us.
1: You go.
0: What?
1: Take the horse and go as fast as she will carry you. They won't waste their horses trying to chase you. I will stay here and distract them. That will give you time to escape.
0: No, no, no. I can't leave you here.
1: Better one of us than both of us.
0: They could be dangerous.
1: God will protect me. Go for help. You must hurry.
0: I will come back for you.
1: Godspeed, my friend. Yeah! Oh, God. Please deliver me.
2: So, stranger, what brings you to the middle of the desert?
1: I am lost.
2: Who was on the horse?
1: His name is Dominic.
3: Why would he be riding on the horse while you walk?
4: Habib, ask you a question. Jahal, the man on the horse was most likely his master.
2: Yes. Does Hassan speak the truth? Are you that man's slave?
1: No.
2: I do not know why a master would leave his slave in the middle of the desert. But clearly a friend would not leave him behind. What is your name?
1: Anselmo.
2: I have never heard that name used by anyone in this part of the world. Are you a Muslim? Speak the truth.
1: I am a follower of the Almighty God.
3: He is an infidel. I can see it in his eyes.
2: Are you a Jew? Are you a Christian?
4: He will not admit to being any of those. He knows we will leave him for the scorpions.
2: What is your answer?
1: I am not an infidel. An infidel is one who has no faith. I worship the true God of heaven. I follow Jesus Christ.
2: You do not need your swords, men.
4: He is spitting in your face, Jalal.
2: The sword will simply come later. I am curious why you are not afraid of me, Christian.
1: I do not fear him who can destroy the body. Only him who can destroy both body and soul and cast them into hell fire.
2: You do not believe I could cast you into hell?
1: No.
2: That is where you are wrong. You will come with us.
4: Jalal, why?
2: My father could use another slave.
3: Yes, I'm sure he could.
2: And you, Christian, you will get a taste of hell.
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2: Quiet, Christian. I will take the slave to my father.
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2: Father!
7: Jalal! Who is this?
2: The new slave.
7: Where did you find him?
2: Wandering in the desert. He is a Christian.
7: He is somewhat skinny, don't you think?
2: We may get more out of him than his appearance suggests.
7: What can you do?
1: I am a musician.
2: What do we want with a musician? We need someone for digging wells.

0: Oh, my wife and daughter love music. What instrument do you play?
1: The lute.
0: Oh, we have a lute. Although I do not play it much. Perhaps you could play for us at dinner. Your music could help my daughter sleep at night.
2: So you would have him inside our own dwelling?
0: Oh, I have more than enough slaves for outside work. This man is a musician. Why wouldn't I want to use his gifts to bring joy to my family?
2: He is a Christian!
0: What is your name?
1: Anselmo.
0: My name is Ahmad. Come inside with me.
3: Father.
0: Go inside, Anselmo. I will be there in a moment.
1: I will.
0: What is it, Jalal?
3: You seem rather friendly with this infidel.
0: There is hope even for infidels. Don't concern yourself, Jalal.
3: I should have left him with the scorpions.
4: Father, may we play games after dinner?
0: After prayers, yes, Almira.
4: Thank you.
0: It is a wonderful meal, Layla.
5: Thank you.
0: Could you pass the dates, please?
5: Here you are.
3: I have a need for silence.
0: You want us to stop talking, Jalal?
3: No. It is that music. I am not fond of the lute, nor its player.
0: I find it soothing.
5: Yes, I as well.
3: I am not hungry anymore.
5: Time to sleep now.
4: Yes, Mother. Why is the slave in our house?
5: He will play the lute for you from the salon to help you sleep.
4: Oh, that sounds lovely.
5: Good night, then.
4: Good night.

0: Hello.
1: Hello.
0: I liked your playing last night. What is your name?
1: Anselmo.
0: Where did you live before you came to our house?
1: Italy.
0: I've never heard of such a place.
1: Oh, it's across the Mediterranean.
0: Oh, I would love to travel there. My father sometimes takes me to the sea. We have a boat.
1: I've seen it.
0: My brother says that you are the devil. Is that true?
1: What do you think?
0: You don't seem it.
1: Thank you.
0: But why does my brother think such a thing, then?
1: I should get back to work.
0: All right.

0: Anselmo.
1: Yes, sir?
0: We have something here I'm sure you have never had in Italy. Hudhud ganoush. Here, try some.
2: We are inviting the Christian to taste our food now? Perhaps you would like to ask him his opinion on how to interpret our holy book.
0: He will taste our food, Jalal. What is mine, I freely give to whom I choose.
2: Ah! I will eat later.
0: Anselmo.
1: Yes?
0: Before you go to your room for the night, I would like to say something.
1: Oh?
0: I wanted to explain the behavior of my son.
1: You do not need to do that.
0: Well, as Muslims, we pray 5 times a day. We fast and we believe in the one true God. But Jalal has taken a different path. He is now a part of those who believe in violence and murder as the way to fight against those they deem infidels and corruptors of the world.
1: I understand.
0: He believes it is part of his faith to destroy everything that is a threat to that faith.
1: He believes I am a threat?
0: Yes. I am sorry.
1: I will tread lightly with this understanding.
0: Thank you. Thank you, Anselmo. Good night.

0: Jalal, could you please give me that shovel?
1: Here.
0: Thank you.
1: Don't we have slaves for this kind of work?
0: The slaves are busy. It is not below us to do work with our hands as well.
1: What about the Christian? Where is he?
0: I sent him with Amira. She wanted to play outside.
1: You have the Christian watching your daughter?
0: She is only right there. I can see her with my own eyes.
1: His very presence will pollute her.
0: Anselmo has the qualities of a true follower of Allah.
1: You underestimate the vileness of his race.
0: That is quite a millstone to hang around the necks of an entire race.
1: Father.
0: What?
1: Look, look! Huh? On the edge of the woods.
0: What? What is it?
1: A lion.
0: Oh, no. It is setting its eyes on Amira.
1: Yes.
0: My rifle. My rifle is there against the wall. And Jalal, you cannot miss.
1: Yes.
0: Anselmo!
2: Amira, look at this beautiful flower. It reminds me of...
3: Anselmo! Look!
2: Amira, look at me.
4: What is it?
2: Keep your eyes on me and do not make a sound.
4: Why do you...
2: Amira, you must trust me. Walk behind me. Good.
4: It's a lion!
2: Shh, don't panic. Be still. Stay behind me, Amira.
5: Ha! Away! Ah! Ha! Be gone! Away!
2: Amira, reach down slowly and hand me that rock.
4: All right. Here.
5: Fire again!
6: I can't! It's jammed!
4: It's going to attack!
2: Stay back!
5: Ah! Ha! Away! Be gone! Hi-ya!
4: You scared it away. Anselmo, hold on to me.
2: Here, child.
1: Amira!
0: Amira!
4: Father!
2: Oh. Here is your daughter.
0: Oh, Amira. Are you all right?
4: Yes, Father. Anselmo hit the lion with a rock.
0: I know. He saved your life. Thank you, Anselmo.
2: I am thankful to God for his protection.
0: Come, Amira. Let us go back to the house.
4: Yes, Father.
1: That took courage.
2: Thank you.
1: But you're still a slave.
0: I am deeply grateful to you, Anselmo. Had it not been for your courage, my daughter would have been torn to pieces by that lion.
2: I did what needed to be done.
0: You were so calm. Why?
2: When I first saw the lion, I asked God for help. And God gave me his strength.
0: I have never seen such courage. Anselmo.
2: Yes, sir?
0: Leila and I spoke this evening. We are forever indebted to you for saving our daughter's life, and we would like to offer something to you.
2: What?
0: Well, we want you to be part of our family.
2: What do you mean?
0: You are no longer a slave. You will dine with us. You will sleep inside our house. You will live a life of luxury and privilege from this day forward.
2: I am very grateful.
0: You have given me my daughter's life. I now give your life back to you. Oh,
2: this is extraordinary.
0: It is a gift, well deserved.
2: Oh, Ahmad, a tremendous weight has been lifted from my shoulders. I have not felt this kind of joy in, well, many, many months.
0: Well, I am glad you are happy. But there is one thing you must do for us.
2: Yes.
0: I cannot have a Christian in my household.
2: What do you mean?
0: That you may be a part of our family, but only if you become a Muslim.
2: What?
0: You must renounce Christianity.

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1: I cannot help but speak of the one who loves me.
2: Jesus?
1: Yes. Jesus is still teaching me about his boundless love. I long to have the same love for him and for others.
3: The Christian has to be dealt with. Meet with me in the stable in 2 hours. We kill the infidel tonight.
0: I'm your host, John Rhys Davies. We've enjoyed our visit with you. Come back soon. 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

0: Our Bible verse today is found in the Psalms. I acknowledged my sin to you, and my iniquity I have not hidden. I said, I will confess my transgressions to the Lord, and you forgave the iniquity of my sin. Selah. That was Psalm 32, verse 5. This is WJLU New Smyrna Beach and WJLH Flagler Beach.
1: For American Family News, I'm Robert Thornton. President Donald Trump criticized Iranian media reports about a potential deal to end the war and added that the regime in Tehran better get their act together. This according to Fox. Vice President J.D. Vance said today that a deal was being finalized between the U.S. and Iran that has the potential to remake the region and lead to lasting peace. U.S. Central Command announced today that 136 commercial ships have been redirected during the blockade on Iranian ports. A request denied for the defense team representing the man accused of assassinating Charlie Kirk last year. More from Fox's Claudia Cowan. Robinson's preliminary hearing is scheduled for July 6th.
2: Signaling his growing frustration with Tyler Robinson's lawyers, the judge denied their motion to postpone the upcoming preliminary hearing again while the Utah Supreme Court considers their appeal to overturn his most recent ruling allowing cameras to stay in the courtroom. It is unclear when or even if that appeal will be heard. The defense also trying to block so-called hearsay evidence from being admissible at this preliminary hearing now less than a month away. That's where prosecutors will lay out their case against Robinson and try to show probable cause. They say they plan to introduce written witness statements and a recorded interview with Lance Twiggs, Robinson's lover and roommate, to whom he allegedly confessed. But the defense argues since they can't cross-examine those witnesses directly, it violates Robinson's right to due process.
1: Today, residents in tornado-ravaged areas in Illinois and Indiana were grappling with the damage to their homes and neighborhoods after the strong line of severe storms barreled through communities south of Chicago and left trails of destruction. Cleanup efforts were underway, and utility companies said power restoration efforts could extend into next week. Texas authorities give new details about a shooting incident that took place in Midland this morning, where one person was killed and at least 10 were injured. Midland Police Chief Greg Snow.
3: My officers responded. That quickly escalated into an active shooter situation in which I had several officers pinned down behind the patrol vehicles. As other units arrived, of course, our partnership with all of our Permian Basin law enforcement agencies came out to support us.
1: Officials said the suspect was a 45-year-old man who eventually ended up barricading himself inside of an abandoned veterinary clinic. He was later found dead. A national defense analyst thinks the recent visit of the Chinese leader to North Korea was meant as a slap against the U.S. AFN's Chad Groening reports.
4: Chinese President Xi Jinping wrapped up a two-day visit to Pyongyang, his first official trip to North Korea since 2019. North Korean dictator Kim Jong-un gave Xi a red carpet welcoming to the man who is clearly his primary benefactor. While reports say no concrete deals emerged from the visit, according to North Korea's state-run media, its significance was recognized by Kim, who said that Xi's choice of Pyongyang for his first official state visit of the year showed the utmost importance placed on bilateral ties, and it came following Xi meeting with U.S. leader Donald Trump and Russian President Vladimir Putin. Bob McGinnis is a national defense analyst and president of McGinnis Strategies, LLC.
5: That was an interesting move. It's bolstering Kim Jong-un's reputation, and actually, to a certain degree, it's a slap against us because we're trying to stabilize the region, which, of course, shares a common border with China.
4: McGinnis says another potential visit with Kim by President Trump depends upon what Trump wants to accomplish with Kim.
5: Is Kim more likely today to attack South Korea than he was the last time Trump engaged him during the first administration? Don't know. That's a possibility. Of course, South Korea has become more aggressive. There's been all sorts of talk there about their acquiring a nuclear weapon. Certainly, they're building nuclear submarines, which I'm sure disturbs the North Koreans as well as the Chinese.
4: I'm Chad Groening.
1: On Wall Street, stocks were higher today on hopes of a U.S.-Iran peace deal. The Dow rose 354, the S&P added 37, and the Nasdaq was up 79. West Texas Intermediate crude was down to about $84 a barrel. See more news at AFN.net.

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0: Here's Dr. Gene Getz with a Bible principle, an enduring truth for your daily life.
1: During Jesus' ministry on earth, he miraculously demonstrated again and again that he came from God and that he was indeed the God-man. However, even though some of the religious leaders had seen Jesus work these powerful miracles again and again, they would not believe that Jesus was the Messiah. For example, listen to what happened on this particular occasion.
2: Then a demon-possessed man who was blind and unable to speak was brought to Jesus. He healed him so that the man could both speak and see. And all the crowds were astounded and said, "Perhaps this is the son of David." When the Pharisees heard this, they said, "The man drives out demons only by Beelzebul, the ruler of the demons."
1: Note what has just happened. In the full light of Christ's enormous power, these men attributed the Holy Spirit's divine work to Satan. These religious leaders' hearts were so calloused and their consciences were so seared, they cut themselves off from God's grace. And for them, this was the unpardonable sin. What does this mean for us today? Well, the truth is that there's only one unpardonable sin. It's when we finally reject Jesus Christ as the Savior of the world. The fact is, if you're concerned about your relationship with God, you have certainly not committed the unpardonable sin. Instead, you are responding to his love and grace. So listen to God's Spirit and receive the gift of salvation today, and always remember this principle to live by. We should assure people that they have not committed the unpardonable sin and encourage them to receive the gift of eternal life.
0: The Bible principle you've heard today comes from the Life Essentials Study Bible by Dr. Gene Getz. 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

0: Days that start with a plan and somehow end with fast food and sunburn. And in the middle of all that movement,
1: the cornerstone stays put. 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
0: truth that cuts through the noise, and encouragement for the days when somebody needs more than background music.
1: They need peace. 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
0: They need a reminder that God has not stepped away just because life got loud. That kind of presence does not just happen. 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Because a voice pointing people back to Jesus still matters.
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This is John MacArthur welcoming you to Portraits of Grace. I remember reading about something called the cushion of the sea. The ocean's surface is often greatly agitated, but as you descend, the water becomes increasingly calm. At its greatest depths, the ocean is virtually still. Oceanographers dredging ocean bottoms have found animal and plant remains that appear to have been undisturbed for hundreds of years. Similarly, as a Christian, you can experience a cushion of peace in your soul regardless of your troubled surface. That's because you belong to the Prince of Peace. As you worship and obey Christ, His peace will continually reign in your heart and protect you from the emotional upheaval that circumstances might otherwise bring. This is John MacArthur, hoping you'll join me again for Portraits of Grace.

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1: Lighthouse Christ Presbyterian Church is hosting Vacation Bible School starting Monday, June 22nd, going through Friday, June 26th. 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

0: Hi, I'm Todd Nettleton, and this is the Voice of the Martyrs Radio. In Vietnam, religious activity is carefully monitored and severely restricted, so people like Brother Kaby pose a real challenge to the government. He regularly preaches at several unregistered churches. Not even threats from police have been able to deter him. In a clever attempt to destroy his reputation, police aired his photo on TV, labeling him a criminal. But rather than sending him into hiding, this notoriety only increased Brother Kaby's platform. Neighbors and even total strangers would approach him and ask why they'd seen him on TV, giving him a perfect opportunity to share the gospel. Praise God that what others intend for evil, God will use for good.
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0: Jeremiah 29:11 says, "For I know the plans I have for you, plans to give you hope and a future." 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

Bible School, starting Monday, June 22nd, going through Friday, June 26th. They'll be meeting every morning, 9 a.m. till noon, with a closing lunch on Friday. Their theme this year is Rainforest Falls, Exploring the Nature of God. 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
1: For American Family News, I'm Robert Thornton. President Donald Trump criticized Iranian media reports about a potential deal to end the war, and added that the regime in Tehran better get their act together. This according to Fox. Vice President J.D. Vance said today that a deal was being finalized between the U.S. and Iran that has the potential to remake the region and lead to lasting peace. U.S. Central Command announced today that 136 commercial ships have been redirected during the blockade on Iranian ports. A request denied for the defense team representing the man accused of assassinating Charlie Kirk last year. More from Fox's Claudia Cowan. Robinson's preliminary hearing is scheduled for July 6th.
2: Signaling his growing frustration with Tyler Robinson's lawyers, the judge denied their motion to postpone the upcoming preliminary hearing again, while the Utah Supreme Court considers their appeal to overturn his most recent ruling allowing cameras to stay in the courtroom. It is unclear when or even if that appeal will be heard. The defense also trying to block so-called hearsay evidence from being admissible at this preliminary hearing, now less than a month away. That's where prosecutors will lay out their case against Robinson and try to show probable cause. They say they plan to introduce written witness statements and a recorded interview with Lance Twiggs, Robinson's lover and roommate, to whom he allegedly confessed. But the defense argues since they can't cross-examine those witnesses directly, it violates Robinson's right to due process.
1: Today, residents in tornado-ravaged areas in Illinois and Indiana were grappling with the damage to their homes and neighborhoods after the strong line of severe storms barreled through communities south of Chicago and left trails of destruction. Cleanup efforts were underway, and utility companies said power restoration efforts could extend into next week. Texas authorities give new details about a shooting incident that took place in Midland this morning, where one person was killed and at least 10 were injured. Midland Police Chief Greg Snow.
3: My officers responded. That quickly escalated into an active shooter situation in which I had several officers pinned down behind their patrol vehicles. As other units arrived, of course, our partnership with all of our Permian Basin law enforcement agencies came out to support us.
1: Officials said the suspect was a 45-year-old man who eventually ended up barricading himself inside of an abandoned veterinary clinic. He was later found dead. A national defense analyst thinks the recent visit of the Chinese leader to North Korea was meant as a slap against the U.S. AFN's Chad Groening reports.
4: Chinese President Xi Jinping wrapped up a two-day visit to Pyongyang, his first official trip to North Korea since 2019. North Korean dictator Kim Jong-un gave Xi a red carpet welcoming to the man who is clearly his primary benefactor. While reports say no concrete deals emerged from the visit, according to North Korea's state-run media, its significance was recognized by Kim, who said that Xi's choice of Pyongyang for his first official state visit of the year showed the utmost importance placed on bilateral ties. And it came following Xi meeting with the U.S. leader Donald Trump and Russian President Vladimir Putin. Bob McGinnis is a national defense analyst and president of McGinnis Strategies, LLC.
5: That was an interesting move. It's bolstering Kim Jong-un's reputation, and actually, to a certain degree, it's a slap against us because we're trying to stabilize the region, which, of course, shares a common border with China.
4: McGinnis says another potential visit with Kim by President Trump depends upon what Trump wants to accomplish with Kim.
5: Is Kim more likely today to attack South Korea than he was the last time Trump engaged him during the first administration? Don't know. That's a possibility. Of course, South Korea has become more aggressive. There's been all sorts of talk there about their acquiring a nuclear weapon. Certainly, they're building nuclear submarines, which I'm sure disturbs the North Koreans as well as the Chinese.
4: I'm Chad Groening.
1: On Wall Street, stocks were higher today on hopes of a U.S.-Iran peace deal. The Dow rose 354, the S&P added 37, and the Nasdaq was up 79. West Texas Intermediate crude was down to about $84 a barrel. See more news at AFN.net.

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0: God is near, still speaking through his word, still faithful in the little moments you almost miss. So as summer opens the days a little, don't miss the holy things tucked inside the ordinary ones. A conversation, a laugh, a prayer. God is not waiting for life to get less messy before he meets with you. He already knows your address. 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

0: 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Are you majoring in the minors of life or the majors? Hi, I'm Chuck Swindoll. There's a cost to commitment to excellence, to aiming high when others are settling for mediocrity. It takes work to keep focused on the essentials and those things which are central to a well-lived life. The poet James Russell Lowell put it this way, "Life is a leaf of paper white, whereon each one of us may write his word or two, and then comes night. Greatly begin. Though thou have time but for a line, be that sublime. Not failure, but low aim is crime."
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1: Lighthouse Christ Presbyterian Church is hosting Vacation Bible School starting Monday, June 22nd, going through Friday, June 26th. 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
1: For American Family News, I'm Robert Thornton. President Donald Trump criticized Iranian media reports about a potential deal to end the war and added that the regime in Tehran better get their act together. This according to Fox. Vice President J.D. Vance said today that a deal was being finalized between the U.S. and Iran that has the potential to remake the region and lead to lasting peace. U.S. Central Command announced today that 136 commercial ships have been redirected during the blockade on Iranian ports. A request denied for the defense team representing the man accused of assassinating Charlie Kirk last year. More from Fox's Claudia Cowan. Robinson's preliminary hearing is scheduled for July 6th.
2: Signaling his growing frustration with Tyler Robinson's lawyers, the judge denied their motion to postpone the upcoming preliminary hearing again, while the Utah Supreme Court considers their appeal to overturn his most recent ruling allowing cameras to stay in the courtroom. It is unclear when or even if that appeal will be heard. The defense also trying to block so-called hearsay evidence from being admissible at this preliminary hearing, now less than a month away. That's where prosecutors will lay out their case against Robinson and try to show probable cause. They say they plan to introduce written witness statements and a recorded interview with Lance Twiggs, Robinson's lover and roommate, to whom he allegedly confessed. But the defense argues since they can't cross-examine those witnesses directly, it violates Robinson's right to due process.
1: Today, residents in tornado-ravaged areas in Illinois and Indiana were grappling with the damage to their homes and neighborhoods after the strong line of severe storms barreled through communities south of Chicago and left trails of destruction. Cleanup efforts were underway, and utility companies said power restoration efforts could extend into next week. Texas authorities give new details about a shooting incident that took place in Midland this morning, where one person was killed and at least 10 were injured. Midland Police Chief Greg Snow.
3: My officers responded. That quickly escalated into an active shooter situation in which I had several officers pinned down behind the patrol vehicles. As other units arrived, of course, our partnership with all of our Permian Basin law enforcement agencies came out to support us.
1: Officials said the suspect was a 45-year-old man who eventually ended up barricading himself inside of an abandoned veterinary clinic. He was later found dead. A national defense analyst thinks the recent visit of the Chinese leader to North Korea was meant as a slap against the U.S. AFN's Chad Groening reports.
4: Chinese President Xi Jinping wrapped up a two-day visit to Pyongyang, his first official trip to North Korea since 2019. North Korean dictator Kim Jong-un gave Xi a red carpet welcoming to the man who is clearly his primary benefactor. While reports say no concrete deals emerged from the visit, according to North Korea's state-run media, its significance was recognized by Kim, who said that Xi's choice of Pyongyang for his first official state visit of the year showed the utmost importance placed on bilateral ties, and it came following Xi meeting with U.S. leader Donald Trump and Russian President Vladimir Putin. Bob McGinnis is a national defense analyst and president of McGinnis Strategies, LLC.
5: That was an interesting move. It's bolstering Kim Jong-un's reputation, and actually, to a certain degree, it's a slap against us because we're trying to stabilize the region, which, of course, shares a common border with China.
4: McGinnis says another potential visit with Kim by President Trump depends upon what Trump wants to accomplish with Kim.
5: Is Kim more likely today to attack South Korea than he was the last time Trump engaged him during the first administration? Don't know. That's a possibility. Of course, South Korea has become more aggressive. There's been all sorts of talk there about their acquiring a nuclear weapon. Certainly, they're building nuclear submarines, which I'm sure disturbs the North Koreans as well as the Chinese.
4: I'm Chad Groening.
1: On Wall Street, stocks were higher today on hopes of a U.S.-Iran peace deal. The Dow rose 354, the S&P added 37, and the Nasdaq was up 79. West Texas Intermediate crude was down to about $84 a barrel. See more news at AFN.net.

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And when it led me to the cross, only then I understood that even in the ruthless pain,

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0: Our Bible verse today is found in the Psalms. I acknowledged my sin to you, and my iniquity I have not hidden. I said, I will confess my transgressions to the Lord, and you forgave the iniquity of my sin. Selah. That was Psalm 32, verse 5. This is WJLU New Smyrna Beach and WJLH Flagler Beach.
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2: For American Family News, I'm Robert Thornton. President Donald Trump criticized Iranian media reports about a potential deal to end the war and added that the regime in Tehran better get their act together. This according to Fox. Vice President J.D. Vance said today that a deal was being finalized between the U.S. and Iran that has the potential to remake the region and lead to lasting peace. U.S. Central Command announced today that 136 commercial ships have been redirected during the blockade on Iranian ports. A request denied for the defense team representing the man accused of assassinating Charlie Kirk last year. More from Fox's Claudia Cowan. Robinson's preliminary hearing is scheduled for July 6th.
3: Signaling his growing frustration with Tyler Robinson's lawyers, the judge denied their motion to postpone the upcoming preliminary hearing again, while the Utah Supreme Court considers their appeal to overturn his most recent ruling allowing cameras to stay in the courtroom. It is unclear when or even if that appeal will be heard. The defense also trying to block so-called hearsay evidence from being admissible at this preliminary hearing, now less than a month away. That's where prosecutors will lay out their case against Robinson and try to show probable cause. They say they plan to introduce written witness statements and a recorded interview with Lance Twiggs, Robinson's lover and roommate, to whom he allegedly confessed. But the defense argues since they can't cross-examine those witnesses directly, it violates Robinson's right to due process.
2: Today, residents in tornado-ravaged areas in Illinois and Indiana were grappling with the damage to their homes and neighborhoods after the strong line of severe storms barreled through communities south of Chicago and left trails of destruction. Cleanup efforts were underway, and utility companies said power restoration efforts could extend into next week. Texas authorities give new details about a shooting incident that took place in Midland this morning, where one person was killed and at least 10 were injured. Midland Police Chief Greg Snow.
4: My officers responded. That quickly escalated into an active shooter situation in which I had several officers pinned down behind their patrol vehicles. As other units arrived, of course, our partnership with all of our Permian Basin law enforcement agencies came out to support us.
2: Officials said the suspect was a 45-year-old man who eventually ended up barricading himself inside of an abandoned veterinary clinic. He was later found dead. A national defense analyst thinks the recent visit of the Chinese leader to North Korea was meant as a slap against the U.S. AFN's Chad Groening reports.
5: Chinese President Xi Jinping wrapped up a two-day visit to Pyongyang, his first official trip to North Korea since 2019. North Korean dictator Kim Jong-un gave Xi a red carpet welcoming to the man who is clearly his primary benefactor. While reports say no concrete deals emerged from the visit, according to North Korea's state-run media, its significance was recognized by Kim, who said that Xi's choice of Pyongyang for his first official state visit of the year showed the utmost importance placed on bilateral ties. And it came following Xi meeting with the U.S. leader Donald Trump and Russian President Vladimir Putin. Bob McGinnis is a national defense analyst and president of McGinnis Strategies, LLC.
6: That was an interesting move. It's bolstering Kim Jong-un's reputation, and actually, to a certain degree, it's a slap against us because we're trying to stabilize the region, which, of course, shares a common border with China.
5: McGinnis says another potential visit with Kim by President Trump depends upon what Trump wants to accomplish with Kim.
6: Is Kim more likely today to attack South Korea than he was the last time Trump engaged him during the first administration? Don't know. That's a possibility. Of course, South Korea has become more aggressive. There's been all sorts of talk there about they're acquiring a nuclear weapon. Certainly, they're building nuclear submarines, which I'm sure disturbs the North Koreans as well as the Chinese.
5: I'm Chad Groening.
2: On Wall Street, stocks were higher today on hopes of a U.S.-Iran peace deal. The Dow rose 354, the S&P added 37, and the NASDAQ was up 79. West Texas Intermediate crude was down to about $84 a barrel. See more news at AFN.net.

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This is John MacArthur welcoming you to Portraits of Grace. I remember reading about something called the cushion of the sea. The ocean's surface is often greatly agitated, but as you descend, the water becomes increasingly calm. At its greatest depths, the ocean is virtually still. Oceanographers dredging ocean bottoms have found animal and plant remains that appear to have been undisturbed for hundreds of years. Similarly, as a Christian, you can experience a cushion of peace in your soul regardless of your troubled surface. That's because you belong to the Prince of Peace. As you worship and obey Christ, His peace will continually reign in your heart and protect you from the emotional upheaval that circumstances might otherwise bring. This is John MacArthur, hoping you'll join me again for Portraits of Grace.

0: 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The telephone number is 428-6468. That's 428-6468. We would like to thank Dr. David McKenzie for supporting the ministry and outreach of Christian Radio for the Volusia and Flagler County areas.
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1: Lighthouse Christ Presbyterian Church is hosting Vacation Bible School starting Monday, June 22nd, going through Friday, June 26th. 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

0: religious activity is carefully monitored and severely restricted, so people like Brother Kabi pose a real challenge to the government. He regularly preaches at several unregistered churches. Not even threats from police have been able to deter him. In a clever attempt to destroy his reputation, police aired his photo on TV, labeling him a criminal. But rather than sending him into hiding, this notoriety only increased Brother Kabi's platform. Neighbors and even total strangers would approach him and ask why they'd seen him on TV, giving him a perfect opportunity to share the gospel. Praise God that what others intend for evil, God will use for good.
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0: Dr. Tony Evans says too many people these days are trying to create God in their own image. But in John 8:58, Jesus put that idea in its place by using the name God gave himself way back in Moses' day. We'll discover why that's so significant as we spend 2 minutes with Tony.
1: Jesus is saying, I am. Well, he doesn't just say, I am. He says, I am that I am. It means that God is who he declares himself to be. I am that I am. In other words, I define me by me. I am that I am. So why do you need to know that? Because what that means is, I am not what you want me to be. I am not what you demand that I be. I am who I am. I is who I is. Okay? What he is saying is, I am self-defining. You ever have anybody in your life who tells you who you are? And you'll say in a minute, you don't know me. You might even roll your neck, you know? You don't know me. Because they are giving their perspective on who you are, but they only know a portion of who you are. So in order to find out who God is, God must tell you, because he is who he is. He is not who you may want him to be. And a lot of misconceptions about God because men want to define him in man's terms. And he says, no, I am who I am.
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2: 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And in the middle of all that movement, the Cornerstone.

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Our Bible verse today is found in the Psalms. I acknowledged my sin to you, and my iniquity I have not hidden. I said, I will confess my transgressions to the Lord, and you forgave the iniquity of my sin. Selah. That was Psalm 32, verse 5. This is WJLU New Smyrna Beach and WJLH Flagler Beach.

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0: There is something about a checkout line. Nobody really wants to be there, but there you are, waiting with groceries, a tired brain, and maybe a quiet prayer that this week stretches farther than it looks like it will. Life can feel like that sometimes, a little crowded, a little expensive, a little heavier than expected.
1: That's one reason the Cornerstone matters.
0: In the middle of regular life, it keeps pointing people back to Jesus with truth and hope. Not just when life feels easy, on the tight weeks too, when someone needs peace more than productivity. And it stays here because people choose to help carry it, because they know what it means to hear the right reminder at the right moment. So whether somebody's driving home worn out, standing in a long line, or trying to hold it together one more day, the encouragement is still here, supported by people who believe hope should stay within reach. The Cornerstone. 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

0: course you're going to feel a little off. Postpartum depression, I tell people, if you're starting to really feel very disconnected from your baby, listless, mm-hmm. non-motivated, in a way where I'm talking non-motivated, like I haven't showered in a week, those types of things. Those are the things I really encourage people. You tell your husband, maybe tell your mom or sisters or other trusted women in your circle and get some perspective on, and be honest in that perspective. If you're going to reach out, be honest.
1: Yeah.
0: And then really, truly, you know, this can be a little taboo, but more often than not, if it's true postpartum depression, it needs medication.
1: Yeah.
0: That's
1: okay.
0: Temporary medication to reset hormones.
1: Right. Yeah. And is that typical, a 9-month kind of run? Is it all over the map, or within a year or so that should be taken care of and you should be in a better place?
0: I think
1: place.
0: Kristen would probably affirm that the quicker you address it, the faster it will go, probably.
1: Yeah.
0: And so if you, it's not going to just typically go on its own. So that's something to tell people. And I actually like to remind people, there's a statistic that actually says if you dealt with any type of postpartum, so postpartum depression, anxiety, or OCD, because there's three, there's not just postpartum depression. If you deal with any of those in the first 2 years, it can show up for 7 years afterwards. Mm. So it's not just this like short period of when they're a year that feels like 10, right? It actually can pop back up. And more often than not, I do tell people to be aware, if you have previous mental health diagnoses like mm-hmm. depression, bipolar, major depression disorder, then it is more likely that you will struggle with postpartum. So just being aware of that,
1: right.
0: The transparency of that can help people.
1: And you know, one of the great things, if you are not sure, call us here at Focus on the Family. Mm-hmm. You can talk to someone like Jenny, who is in the counseling department. We can arrange that call and you can just talk to them about what you're experiencing as a new mom. And is this something that's normal or should I get some help? They can provide some guidance in that way. And John will give those details in a minute. Jenny, this idea of grace for oneself, it's probably one of the more difficult topics, right? It, mm-hmm. it doesn't feel good to have grace for myself. I should be performing so I feel better about myself. But the whole prospect of grace, the whole attitude of that is it's grace.
0: Right.
1: It's not something you have to earn. It's not something you have to work toward. This is God's gift to us, his mm-hmm. grace toward us. Why do we struggle so much extending that to ourselves?
0: Mm-hmm. I think part of it has to do with the fact that we're afraid that if we drop the bar just a little bit, then everything else will fall.
1: Hmm.
0: And that was something that I've kind of had to reevaluate the last few years for myself was, if you're juggling a ton of balls and every single ball is glass,
1: yeah.
0: then you can't let any of them drop. And yeah. the imagery I have for myself is, I bet some of these are dryer balls. Like, yeah. I bet some of them have got to be dryer balls.
1: Bouncy.
0: It's like, it's fine, you know? And so you pick the things that are like, these are more glass, these are more fragile, I care more about these things, or they're more priority to me. And then the other things where it's like, maybe the dishes don't get done today or whatever it is. Like yesterday afternoon, I'd had all day of seeing clients and meetings, and I got home and I knew I had another appointment that evening. And so I conked out on the couch for like 30 minutes. And there was part of it for me where I usually am not falling asleep, I'm resting.
1: Yeah.
0: But what that's really modeled, what I have found, and not that my kids are perfect, they give me so much grace back when I've gotten better at giving it to myself. And so modeling that to them, especially with them being older, like I'll wake up and be like, I'm sorry I laid down, guys. And I'm like, Mom, it's okay that you rested. Like, it's okay. Like, they give
1: that's great.
0: That grace. And so I found that the more I model that, because I want them to do that for themselves when they're older, the more that I try to model that, the more they give it back to me, which is like a gift that I probably tangibly couldn't have known how great that is. And then hopefully the more that they feel the permission to give it to themselves, because if it was modeled to you, if you have parents that are just doers all the time, then you're going to have children that feel like, I'm not allowed to mess up. Mm-hmm. I'm not allowed to rest. I have to be productive. I have to be doing. And really what I try to help people to realize is like, rest is productive. It's not something to put on your list,
1: yeah.
0: but it is a productive thing to do.
1: Well, but for that mom of young children, you might need to put it on the list.
0: Right. Yep.
1: Rest from 2 to 2:20.
0: Mm-hmm. Right.
1: I mean, that's not a bad idea.
0: Mm-hmm. But it's not something to achieve, I guess, is my point.
1: Good.
0: Yes. It's not something to say like, oh, I did so good at rest today. You know,
1: or more stress.
0: Right.
1: You're just laying there going, I got to rest. I got to rest.
0: Right.
1: It's on my checklist.
0: Right. And then, and then your brain's just going to keep you awake.
1: Right.
0: Yeah. Right.
1: Well, that is great and such a delightful conversation with our panel of moms, Ashley Duran, Christian Roosh, and Dr. Jenny Coffey. I think many families, and especially moms, have been encouraged by what we've shared these past 2 days. To follow up, get a copy of the book that Kristen and Ashley have written, published by Focus on the Family and Tyndale House. 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
1: And John, I'm reminded of a comment we received years ago from a mom named Kristen who had 3 kids, ages 6 and under. 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
3: For American Family News, I'm Robert Thornton. President Donald Trump criticized Iranian media reports about a potential deal to end the war and added that the regime in Tehran better get their act together. This according to Fox. Vice President J.D. Vance said today that a deal was being finalized between the U.S. and Iran that has the potential to remake the region and lead to lasting peace. U.S. Central Command announced today that 136 commercial ships have been redirected during the blockade on Iranian ports. A request denied for the defense team representing the man accused of assassinating Charlie Kirk last year. More from Fox's Claudia Cowan. Robinson's preliminary hearing is scheduled for July 6th.
4: Signaling his growing frustration with Tyler Robinson's lawyers, the judge denied their motion to postpone the upcoming preliminary hearing again, while the Utah Supreme Court considers their appeal to overturn his most recent ruling allowing cameras to stay in the courtroom. It is unclear when or even if that appeal will be heard. The defense also trying to block so-called hearsay evidence from being admissible at this preliminary hearing now less than a month away. That's where prosecutors will lay out their case against Robinson and try to show probable cause. They say they plan to introduce written witness statements and a recorded interview with Lance Twiggs, Robinson's lover and roommate, to whom he allegedly confessed. But the defense argues since they can't cross-examine those witnesses directly, it violates Robinson's right to due process.
3: Today, residents in tornado-ravaged areas in Illinois and Indiana were grappling with the damage to their homes and neighborhoods after the strong line of severe storms barreled through communities south of Chicago and left trails of destruction. Cleanup efforts were underway, and utility companies said power restoration efforts could extend into next week. Texas authorities give new details about a shooting incident that took place in Midland this morning, where one person was killed and at least 10 were injured. Midland Police Chief Greg Snow.
5: My officers responded. That quickly escalated into an active shooter situation in which I had several officers pinned down behind their patrol vehicles. As other units arrived, of course, our partnership with all of our Permian Basin law enforcement agencies came out to support us.
3: Officials said the suspect was a 45-year-old man who eventually ended up barricading himself inside of an abandoned veterinary clinic. He was later found dead. A national defense analyst thinks the recent visit of the Chinese leader to North Korea was meant as a slap against the U.S. AFN's Chad Groening reports.
6: Chinese President Xi Jinping wrapped up a 2-day visit to Pyongyang. his first official trip to North Korea since 2019. North Korean dictator Kim Jong-un gave Xi a red carpet welcoming to the man who is clearly his primary benefactor. While reports say no concrete deals emerged from the visit, according to North Korea's state-run media, its significance was recognized by Kim, who said that Xi's choice of Pyongyang for his first official state visit of the year showed the utmost importance placed on bilateral ties, and it came following Xi meeting with the U.S. leader Donald Trump and Russian President Vladimir Putin. Bob McGinnis is a national defense analyst and president of McGinnis Strategies, LLC.
7: That was an interesting move. It's bolstering Kim Jong-un's reputation, and actually, to a certain degree, it's a slap against us because we're trying to stabilize the region, which, of course, shares a common border with China.
6: McGinnis says another potential visit with Kim by President Trump depends upon what Trump wants to accomplish with Kim.
7: Is Kim more likely today to attack South Korea than he was the last time Trump engaged him during the first administration? Don't know. That's a possibility. Of course, South Korea has become more aggressive. There's been all sorts of talk there about their acquiring a nuclear weapon. Certainly, they're building nuclear submarines, which I'm sure disturbs the North Koreans as well as the Chinese.
6: I'm Chad Groening.
3: On Wall Street, stocks were higher today on hopes of a U.S.-Iran peace deal. The Dow rose 354, the S&P added 37, and the NASDAQ was up 79. West Texas Intermediate crude was down to about $84 a barrel. See more news at AFN.net.
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1: Well, good evening and welcome to 180 Saturday Nights, where it's all about turning you around away from the world and towards Jesus. You know, the music that we play that we're about to jump into, like kicking it off with Zach Williams coming up. It's called Wait For Me. Great song. Hope you enjoy. But we're all about helping you to focus on what really matters. And of course, that is Jesus. You know, Saturday nights can be busy or they can be really slow. There's all sorts of things that can be going on, but we're here for you to help you focus on what really matters. Turn around 180 degrees. Here's Zach Williams, Wait For Me.